0: odour associated with the Drumcree marches. People on both sides began to rethink the process of marching down the road. No march is worth the loss of innocent lives, yes. And for what? Why? Their mother was a Catholic. We're joined now on the programme by Councillor Gary Doherty, Cathaoirleach of Donegal County Council. And congratulations, Gary. I haven't spoken to you since you received the honour. It's a wonderful honour, in fact.
1: Good, Greg. Yeah, thank you very much. It is absolutely a wonderful honour, which I'm still getting used to, but we're getting there.
0: Good. Steep learning curve, but fun nonetheless, I'm sure, to some extent. Right. Now, we're talking about, unfortunately, Gary, a very upsetting incident for many in the Castlefin area. What has come to our knowledge?
1: Yeah, so there's real anger in Castlefin, Greg, yesterday, as there was some significant damage caused to the secret garden, which is a little patch of it used to be pretty much waste ground for a long number of years until the Tidy Towns Group took it over. And over the last number of years, the Tidy Towns Group have been absolutely superb in transforming that bit of ground between the school and houses and McGlynn's restaurant, and making it look really special and somewhere that you could sit and spend a minute if you were walking through the town. And they spent significant amounts of money on it. Obviously, the Tidy Towns Association is a voluntary association, so their funds are limited. But they've done excellent work in installing beautiful trees and bushes, and then lighting, which was also installed a number of years ago. And sadly, Greg, we have to report this morning that there's real anger in Castlefin, and I share that anger.
0: And you're quite right to point out the financial loss here. But what we can't put a price on is the personal commitment, the pride, you know, the sense of community to go in there and do all of this, right? Because as you say, they're volunteers. And I think that's where the pain will be felt today. You know, why? What's the point? You know, we've put so much into this. I'm sure people have taken pictures of it and sent it to family members or put it in Facebook or WhatsApp groups because they're so proud of what they've done for their local community. And yet here we are, senseless.
1: Absolutely. I have first-hand experience, Greg, of working with Castlefin Tidy Towns, as you would know. And I know that both the Tidy Towns and the CES workers and various people have put countless voluntary hours into improving our town. And to see trees deliberately set on fire and community property repeatedly damaged, it's absolutely infuriating. But what concerns me most yesterday is the danger. Mm. This happened beside a school and close to people's homes and businesses. Yesterday, thankfully, nobody was hurt.
0: And anyone setting those fires...
1: Next time we might not be so lucky, Greg, and that needs to be reinforced. We may not be so lucky next time.
0: Exactly, Gary. I was going to say, and it's to emphasise your point, really, there is no way that those who did this didn't know that the possibility could spread. Do you know what I mean? That a school is close by, that houses are close by. We know how fire works in wooden environment. They don't know the water content of the woods or what have you. They surely must understand that there was the real potential, as you've quite rightly pointed out here, for this to spread and cause serious damage, and God forbid, God knows what else. And that's why it's important to point out that this is a Garda matter now.
1: Yeah, and look, as part of my work, I did my fire training, and many people will do the same as part of their occupation. They'll have to do mandatory fire training every year, where we watch videos of how quickly fires can spread. And once you deliberately start a fire, you can't control where it goes or what the consequences might be. And whoever is responsible needs to be held accountable. This is not harmless messing. It is serious antisocial behaviour. And when you're setting fires, it can put lives at risk. And that's the real important part that we need to get out there today. And, Greg, look, if it turns out that young people were responsible, then obviously there has to be accountability. But accountability doesn't mean that we necessarily simply condemn a young person and write them off. I'm a strong believer in restorative justice where it's appropriate. So if you've damaged something that volunteers have spent months or years working on, I would like to see you confronted with the consequences of that. Mm. Meet the people whose work you destroyed, understand the cost and the effort involved.

0: if it is a young person for that matter, is actually, you know, let them learn a lesson.
1: Exactly, Greg. And look, I want to make a direct appeal to whoever was involved, because a number of years ago, we had a similar situation in Castlefin where there had been vandalism. And it was in a similar area. And we're very fortunate to have CCTV in that area. So at the time, I put out an appeal asking that the person responsible would take responsibility for what they had done and come forward and admit the mistake that they made, which they did. They came forward, the matter was dealt with, and we moved on. And I would like to see the same thing happen here. So I'll make a direct appeal again. If you were involved, make contact, take responsibility, and help put right the damage that was done. And I think that would be a far better outcome than allowing this to escalate or leaving the whole community angry and looking for someone to blame. Take responsibility. That doesn't make what happened any less serious, but I think it does give you the opportunity to make amends to the community that you live in.
0: Okay, listen, thank you very much indeed. That is Councillor Gary Doherty there, Cathaoirleach of Donegal County Council. Any views in relation to that? 086 60 25000 is the WhatsApp and text number, or call us on 07491 25000. Now, a friend of the show, historian and author, Dr. Joe Kelly joins me now. Good morning, Joe.
2: Imagine why, good Greg, is the Loch Dish check.
0: Imagine why. The young fella now in Irish schools, so guess who's having to do lessons? Misha.
2: My who, well, Tasulum Gocha Girigo, my lad. I hope you're getting on well at it.
0: Gurmahigoth. Right, let's see now. Your reflections on, and I want to give you space to breathe on this, obviously, because I know you put a great deal of thought into it. Your reflections on what we've seen over the weekend.
2: Well, first of all, and I have to declare that, look, I'm a nationalist, I'm a liberal Republican. My family history during the Troubles, the Kellys of Fulcara were very often on their own when they came to republicanism and nationalism. That's the history, the background I come from. We've journeyed a long way as a people from those times. So that's the first thing. We're arriving back at an area of conflict now, going back to the Gervahi Road, 1996, 95, 96, 97, those terrible times, the time when, you know, 1,500 soldiers and RUC men removed the nationalist Catholic community from the streets to allow the men to march down there. And that's all wrong. And there's a whole question of dignity and there's a whole question of provocation. But you know something? I think we're being distracted. And I think our political leaders have got into a quagmire of us versus them. We've moved on from there. The division line is no longer the Gervahi Road. Our division line is the border, the removal of the border along the six counties. And I think that the whole political debate now has drawn us back into an us versus them, rather than for the first time in the history of generations that United Ireland is really within our grasp. And from a Donegal perspective, if we think of the flight of the Earls 1607 when they left Rathmullen, those leaders, those 100 Irish men and women, noble men and women from Donegal and Tyrone and the neighbouring counties, left thinking that the future had been condemned, that it was over. And is that the way we're going to talk? Is that the language we're going to continue to talk in? Or are we going to talk about a language where we can build our own future, that we're not going to be determined by the past, by triumphalism?
0: So with that in mind, Joe, let me ask you, how does that mindset, if adopted, affect the weekend? Does it mean the march goes ahead and that we have to understand that all traditions, whether you like them or not, have to be respected? Does it mean that the Orange Order should never have sought to go back down this road again? Because the two, you know, the two can't coexist. So I understand what you're saying, but we can't also not deal with these things on that road to United Ireland. So in the frame of what you're putting out there, how does that address what we're seeing at the weekend?
2: And that's exactly, you've nailed the head, hit the nail on the head, and very insightful question. And here's the way I look at it. United Ireland's within our grasp, and we need to be confident in knowing that. And we can afford to be generous. We can afford to be generous, knowing

0: that the battle line is not the Gervaihí Road. The dream is bigger than that. This is within all the generations for the last 800 years, couldn't be in the moment we're in. And if we're going to go back into they can't and we can and we can't and they can, we're never going to have United Ireland. I think they should. I don't agree with the Commission's judgment, but at the end of the day, the die has been cast. And if we don't move forward from this, we're going to go back into every conflict, every march. You know what? As national as a Republican, you know what? Let your 35 men walk down the street. You can have your moment. But you know what? Our drumbeat is not that drumbeat. Our drumbeat is the new drumbeat, the drumbeat of United Ireland, and that the goal is much bigger than that. And if our nationalist leaders could be more inclusive in their language rather than we've got here, we're going to stop them, we're going to put them back. Look, that language is over.
1: And Joe, I understand where you're coming from, okay? But sometimes to win a war, and I'm not framing this as a war, you have to hold the lines, the battle lines, because they're your negotiating positions. We're seeing this in Ukraine versus Russia, the importance of, well, if we stop, do we stop now where the line is now? Or do we stop where you think the line could be? Or do we stop where the line once was? So if the residents and those opposed to this say, right, look, it's 35 people marching quietly, what does that mean then for residents groups elsewhere who may feel that long-standing local settlements can now be reopened? Because it's not exclusive here. So in other words, allowing this through is not the end of it.
0: Yeah, well, so do we want to keep having all these battles? Or
1: well, that's why we have this line. This line, you see, that's why I was making that line reference. I respect what you're saying, and I'm going to let you say what you want to say. But my point is if you hold this line, this is where we're at. If this parade goes ahead, that line slips, and that line slips, and that line slips. And it's not something we can't address.
0: I think as a nationalist and a Republican, I don't want any lines in this country. And for me, the removal of the border is the biggest prize we could ever want in United Ireland. And if they want to march around as they do in Donegal, is there any problem with it in Donegal? Absolutely not. We need to have, like, where is the orange in our flag? If our kind of republicanism, only the green and no space for the orange, then what kind of United Ireland are we talking about? It's a United Ireland for us? No, it's not. It's a United Ireland for everybody. And we need to be generous. Mm. We need to say, look, you may have your march, you have your march, beat to your drum, but our drum is a different sound. Our goals are more ambitious than just a line on the Gervaihí Road.
1: I will say where the orange in the flag is. The orange in the flag is thousands upon thousands of members of the Orange Order peacefully and without interruption marching around Rosnalla. I would say the orange in the flag is the hundreds, if not thousands, of other parades that happen right across this island, obviously mostly in Northern Ireland. There is the orange, is it not, Joe, in the flag. And if this ground is ceded, it surely then can only undo years of the patient progress on parading disputes. We have reached the white in that flag now, surely. And undoing this decision or this situation blurs that flag.
0: And I think that's the intention of the British government and of the political parties that have lost a lot of ground, particularly nationalist political parties. They're going back into the sectarian, look, we're holding the flag and we're going to fight for you. Trump said something wonderful, like him or not. He said, look, yeah, he could live to see a United Ireland. What did our president do about that? What did our Taoiseach do about that? They didn't seize that opportunity. What did Mary Lou do about that? She wouldn't turn up, of course. But that should have been seized and said, you know what, Mr. President, we'll take you up on that. How about you getting on to Andy Burman and having a meeting where we get all the three leaders, Ireland, America and England together, and let's make a framework plan over the next 5 years for United Ireland. And how about Mr. Trump? See the way you took the tariffs off the whiskey. Yeah. Maybe you would take the tariffs off Ireland and England completely if we would work at a framework towards United Ireland. What I'm trying to say in this, we're drawn back into the Gervaihí battle lines. And my point is we're being distracted from the overall goal. And it suits politicians. It suits England and their government. It suits certain political parties, nationalist, Republican parties,

0: at the moment to beat this drum. It's us versus them.
1: But they didn't drive this. I know exactly what you're saying. And listen, never waste a crisis. You're quite right. Maybe we need more polarised politics in the North. Not we, the politicians. I get where you're coming from. Look at the middle ground growing and growing. Look at the broadening of the population base, where many people don't care about Catholicism. But that being said, the dilemma cannot be overcome. We can't wish it away or hope it away, Joe. It has to be resolved. And it was whomever decided to appeal this to the courts that's left us in this situation. What do Republican representatives do? Just say, hey, let them at it. But I've already put it to you before.
0: We can be generous, Greg. We can afford to be generous if our goal is a united Ireland. And that'll be my message.
1: Okay.
0: I don't necessarily like the triumphalism. I don't like the idea that one community seems to think that they might be off above another community. But, you know, in a united Ireland, everybody will be equal and there is no room for triumphalism. And in that, and if we achieve united Ireland, marching in that sense doesn't become a conflict point anymore. It becomes then it's a celebration of a culture. We have our culture, we have our celebration, and we find a way forward in that.
1: We seem to spend most of the time now celebrating every culture in this country, not necessarily. Yeah. But my point, to be honest with you, the biggest hindrance I think to United Ireland, and I say this with respect and with limited knowledge, is the notion of signing up with Wales and Scotland, because I think Northern Ireland was moving along at its own pace and making some progress, and I think Sinn Féin made a mistake tactically, to be honest with you, in coupling this conversation with Wales and Scotland in two very, they might have the same aspirations, but at very different timelines. But Joe, we have to address, though, in the short time, I don't think we cannot address it, which takes precedent, legal permission or community consent? Because it does, take the politics out of it, it does come down to that.
0: Well, do you know this? You go back to the Socratic paradox, you go back to philosophical times and Greek times, and he says, you know, the Socratic paradox was suffer the injustice. You know what? The prize of United Ireland is bigger. And let us show the unionist community that there is a space for them in United Ireland, that we're bigger than that. And that we don't need to go into our trenches to fight them. That this is not what we're about. Our dream is bigger, our ambition is bigger, and we want to show them, you know what? If this is what you need to do, do it. But we're bigger than that. We're more generous than that. And we want a united Ireland where you can serve, you can have your tradition, but equally so, we have ours. And I think real political leadership...
1: Should we test that and get a group of Republicans together and right, we'll say you can go through Garvaghy Road, we're going down Shankill Road. Just let's test this new world.
0: But hold on a minute, if it's going down for provocation's sake and it's not something that's been in the tradition, then that's just, you know.
1: Well, I think Jamie Bryce in a Ranger shirt at the top of the parade is provocation, though, you see.
0: Absolutely. And here we are going back into the provocation. And again, the point I'm trying to make is the goal is bigger than somebody wearing a Celtic jersey or a Rangers jersey. It's bigger than a march down a roadway. The borderline is the point at which we should be fighting for, not the Garvaghy Road. That's not to say we abandon the people of Garvaghy Road, but if I were the President of Ireland, if I were the Taoiseach of Ireland, I would go there and say to the people of Garvaghy, we are with you, we understand your suffering, we understand what this means, we understand the humiliation it might cause, we understand the history of it. But you know what? You people have it within you to show that we're bigger. And the majority of people of Ireland, I don't believe for one minute that the majority of the unionist community or the Orange men want to march down the Garvaghy Road. They have moved on.
1: What I think it's really important is the public, the people, to make sure. Yes, but I'm on about just in terms of understanding, Joe, and I think me and you are in the same understanding of this, regardless of what our views might be. Please really genuinely think for yourself. And when you hear politicians and what they say and the stance that they take, consider there are elections coming up. Look at recent polls and understand, you know, who is actually going to gain from this dispute. And I think when people who vote genuinely maybe step out of whatever way they've always thought, that is truly thinking for yourself. That's truly waking up and opening your eyes. It doesn't mean you have to change allegiance or change, but just that is where the understanding comes from, not from just agreeing with some guy with 10,000 followers on Facebook. Look

0: at yourself and say, right, if this is wrapped up tomorrow, who benefits? If this drags on for 6 months, who benefits? Would you agree or disagree, Joe?
1: Absolutely, absolutely. And again, I think it suits certain political parties to have this conflict at this moment for their own political gain. And again, what we need to be saying, and I think the majority of common sense people of Ireland have moved on. Put it like this, it's 30 years since the Good Friday Agreement, 1996. I would hope that by 2050, that's only 24 years away, that we have United Ireland. Are we seriously thinking that the politicians standing at the Gervahi Road are bringing us towards a United Ireland? Is it the language of tolerance? Is it the language of conflict and division, or the language of communication of openness?
0: Let's leave that open question as we wrap up. Thank you, Joe. That's Dr. Joe Kelly there. I'm interested to see actually what you think of what Joe said there. 086 60 25 000, whether you're listening live or to the podcast. We're back with you tomorrow morning at 9 a.m. Have a great day, everyone.
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1: Good morning, fella. You don't look too good today. Your eyes are red, your skin is pale. 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

My soul is a roofless home. Oh, will you give me shelter? Take me in, cleanse my skin. Oh, will you give me shelter? My mind is all lost in the time. Oh, will you give me

And a very good Tuesday morning to all our listeners. It is Tuesday morning, September 29th. This is the Naughty Alarm Clock. Marty in studio this morning for Lee until 9 o'clock. It's blustery out there. Let's get some details from Metair and see what's in store for weather-wise this morning and afternoon. Windy or becoming very windy today, with strong and gusty southeasterly winds developing and reaching gale or near gale force at the coast. It'll be dry to begin, but outbreaks of rain and drizzle will develop this morning and afternoon. With Lee Gooch, Highland Radio. So, very good morning to all our listeners. Temperatures today 16 to 18 degrees. So, keep warm, keep safe. Thanks for starting off a brand new day here at Highland Radio. Here's Haircut 100. Good morning.

great songs to start off any morning of the week, but it's Tuesday and we're glad to have you on board this morning. Marty in studio for Lee today until 9 o'clock. That's music from Pink this morning. Kicked off with some Haircut 100. Have a nice day. Let's see who's preparing their Tuesday morning in style and logged on to Highland Radio's Facebook page this morning. We appreciate everybody tuning our way. Getting involved with the show this morning is very important. All you got to do is drop me a text if you want a song played this morning between now and 9 o'clock. We want to please all our customers this morning, all our listeners. So if you wouldn't mind jumping online, you can drop me a text if you wish on 086 60 25000. Good to have you listening in this morning. And our Facebook always lit up on this morning, right throughout the week, Monday to Friday, and indeed the weekends as well. So we do appreciate that. Let's see who's on this morning. Joan Graham, good morning to you, Joan, listening in from Scotland this morning. Hopefully I find you well. Mary Gamble, more local. Hi to Mary, and thanks a million for listening in the early shift is right, Mary. Nothing like it. Noel Moore, keep her lit is the message from Noel this morning. Kevin Bradley, the man who gets the bread around town. How are you, Kevin? And yeah, in the hot seat for Lee this morning. Have a good Tuesday, and thanks a million for listening in. Who else is on our Facebook page for this Tuesday morning? Derek McConnell is tuned our way. Looking forward to the show this morning. He wants to say hi to all our listeners. Good on you, Derek. Thanks for jumping on board. Sarah Kelly has been in touch with us this morning as well. Good morning, Marty, and all the team at Highland. Maggie McDade Piper, where would we be without Maggie? Good morning to you, Maggie. And Woolly, of course, this morning, tuned into Highland Radio. Danny McLaughlin is tuned in as well this morning. Doreen Kennedy also listening in. Big well wishes to you there, Doreen, this morning. Iddy Doherty is tuned our way. Audrey Nails as well. Hi to you, Audrey. Thanks for listening in. And finally, for the moment, Martin Rush. Big thumbs up from Martin this morning as he listens into Highland Radio. So it's good to be back in the studio in the morning. It's been a few weeks since I've been here. And the secret sound remains. Yeah, cash prize. Lee has left me with a cash this morning, €2,760. Can't believe it's actually continued on this long. Someone out there is going to win it real soon. So if you haven't rang in quite some time, give it a go this morning around 25 minutes to 8, or indeed 8:35 this morning. Whatever suits you is good for us. And if you want to take part in the secret sound, we'd love to hear from you as well. You can drop me a text this morning on 086 60 25000. Just send in the details to us on the WhatsApp there, and we may get back to you this morning. So lots of great music as well. Donal Kavanagh will be in the newsroom at 7 o'clock to bring us up to date with all this morning's news. And we'll be taking a look at the newspaper headlines as per usual just after 7:15 this morning. So good to have you listening in. 1998 was the year for the New Radicals. You get what you give, that's for sure. Good morning, everyone.

0: 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Lee Gooch.
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Don't forget, if you've got anybody celebrating a birthday this morning, let us know the details and we'll give them a big shout just after 8 o'clock. Love that part of the show. Good to have you listening in this morning. Anne Malloy has joined us on the Facebook page. Very good morning to you, Anne. Alistair Greer as well, and Anna O'Donnell Breen. Very good morning to you guys. Time to take a look at the newspaper headlines for this Tuesday morning right here in Highland. Starting off this morning with the Donegal Democrat, 12.5 million upgrade at Killybegs water treatment plant completed. Over 4,000 customers to benefit from the upgrade. The completion of the major 12.5 million upgrade at the Killybegs water treatment plant was officially marked by Donegal Minister for State Charlie McConnell Logue. More than 4,000 Ishka Éireann customers in Killybegs and the surrounding areas will benefit from the more reliable and resilient water supply following the completion of the project. The significant investment addresses long-standing capacity constraints and secures a sustainable drinking water supply for the community for years to come. Also pictured in this morning's Donegal Democrat, a beautiful picture of Tanya and Christy McGlynn with her two-week-old baby Ada at Mary Ward's coffee morning in Ballintra. The Irish Sun this morning: scoliosis scandal, latest mum probes a complete shambles. The mother of Harvey Morrison, Sherilyn, has said that the proposed inquiry into scoliosis and spina bifida care is a shambles. The government agreed to launch their state probe after Harvey's death last year and her kids can't wait campaign. But his parents, Gillian and Stephen, said they are dishonouring Harvey. You can read more this morning's Irish Sun. The Irish Daily Mail: majority of flood schemes stalled. 30 defences will take up to 11 years to be completed, warns Watchdog. More than half of major flood relief schemes have stalled and each one will take 11 years on average to complete, the state's climate watchdog has said. A report published today by the Climate Change Advisory Council warns that 30 out of 54 schemes remain at the design stage, some 8 years after they were prioritised by the government. The Irish Daily Mirror, they lead with the story this morning: double death horror, dad and daughter die in work tragedy. A dad and his daughter died yesterday in a tragic workplace accident. The man in his 50s and woman in her 20s died at Ballater Precast Concrete, County Offaly, shortly before midday. It's understood they were from Romania and had been working at the plant for a number of years. Colleagues and local community were plunged into grief, with the company describing the incident as devastating. Looking at the Irish Daily Star for this Tuesday morning: baby in danger, toddler two on their third floor roof. A two-year-old was found alone on the ledge of a roof at a three-storey apartment building. A court heard yesterday. Neighbours rescued the toddler before Gardaí arrived. A Limerick District Court yesterday heard as father was charged with one count of child cruelty. You can read more in this morning's page 12 in the Irish Daily Star. Dad and daughter killed at work. Father and daughter have been killed in a workplace tragedy in County Offaly. A man in his 50s and daughter in their 20s died yesterday following the tragic incident at Ballater Precast Concrete plant. They were from Romania and had been working at the plant for a number of years. And finally for this Tuesday morning, looking at the newspaper headlines: Irish Independent, stop fare hikes while fuel tax cuts ongoing. Coalition urges the government. The government is being urged to halt planned public transport fare hikes amid warnings that climate action and cost of living should not be pitted against each other. The Just Transition Commission has warned ministers that fare increases risk undermining the climate policy and worsening cost of living measures, particularly for young people, while 100 million a month is being spent on excise duty cuts for motorists. Also pictured in the front of the Irish Independent this morning: standoff continues over Gavahi Road March. An Orange Order parade is blocked for a second day by police near Drumcree Church amid protests by residents at the Gavahi Road in Portadown. Northern Ireland's First Minister Michelle O'Neill was yesterday accused of showing gross contempt for the Stormont Assembly after refusing to answer a question of her participation in the unlawful protest on the Gavahi Road. That's the way the newspaper headlines look on this Tuesday morning. We got Donal Cavanagh with the latest news at 7 o'clock. A very good morning.

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1: Good morning at 7 o'clock. Donal Kavanagh at the news desk. The main parties involved in the printing dispute at Drumcree remain at a standstill amid calls for an independent mediator to be appointed. Members of the Orange Order are still seeking clearance to march along the mainly nationalist Carvahy Road in Portadown. The Northern Ireland Secretary has appealed for calm and urged political and community representatives to work toward a compromise. Chris Bryant will today again meet with community leaders and politicians from both sides. Around 400 people gathered on the Carvahy Road last night, where Brendan McKenna of the Carvahy Road Residents Coalition addressed the crowd.
2: It should be the British government going and recruiting a mediator without the help of ourselves or the Orange Order. Someone from outside Ireland or Britain. Someone that has no connection here and therefore is completely independent of any decision that reaches.
1: Ireland needs to stop treating floods, storms, drought and extreme heat as isolated emergencies and start preparing for a climate with greater extremes. That's according to the Climate Change Advisory Council, which says Ireland's resilience planning isn't keeping pace with the risks. It's also warning that 30 of 54 major flood relief schemes remain at preliminary design stage. Professor Peter Thorne says Ireland is already feeling the effects of a changing climate.
3: We've got to move from reacting to individual climate events and acting surprised to recognising that the climate's going to keep rolling the punches and we've got to roll with them, which means we've got to start planning and investing seriously to protect people's lives and livelihoods.
1: A parking problem outside Gartha Houses on the High Road in Letterkenny is being described as a potential safety risk. Councillor Jimmy Cavanagh says parked cars are blocking residents' view as they're trying to leave their homes, meaning they're sometimes pulling out onto the road before they can see it's safe. Donegal County Council is now carrying out an assessment with double yellow lines to be considered if they're deemed necessary. Councillor Cavanagh says the problem has become worse in recent times.
4: In recent months, it has become more frequent where people are parking in front of their homes, meaning that in some cases they can't exit their own homes with their own vehicle, and at other times they can't get back into their own driveways because they're being blocked. So they also point out that if there's a car parked on the upper part on the hospital roundabout side, that they have to more or less drive out to the middle of the road before they can see to their right.
1: Donegal Local Development Company and the Donegal Volunteer Centre have launched a campaign encouraging people to become voluntary board members of community organisations across Donegal. The Your Community Needs You campaign is intended to connect community groups with people who have management, governance or professional skills. The first in a series of events takes place on this Thursday at the Central Hotel in Donegal Town, with sessions from 11 to 1 and 5 to 7. DLDC Community Development Manager Martin McDevitt says it's also an opportunity for students to gain real-world experience.
5: You know, the students do have experience and current relevant information, but they do have maybe some spare time as well. And it does help them gain experience in a voluntary capacity that will help them when they do look for paid employment. And we also have like older people that, you know, they might be retired accountants or bookkeepers who might be willing to give up some time.
1: 219,000 tonnes of food is thrown away by households every year. New research from Too Good To Go shows 66% of households don't realise that they're the biggest source of food waste. The figures have been released to mark International Food Day today. Key accounts manager Michaela O'Leary says some of the most commonly wasted foods could easily be kept for longer.
6: Bread and then fruits and vegetables. And I think that makes sense to people. But those products actually, if stored correctly, can extend their shelf life drastically. So storing your bread in a cool, dark bread container in the press, not leaving it out on the counter, makes a big difference. Maybe salad leaves, fruits or veg. If you pop them into cold water, it rehydrates them and brings them back to freshness.
1: And the weather forecast for this Tuesday morning. Windy or becoming windy today with strong and gusty southeasterly winds, reaching gale or near gale force at the coast. It'll be dry to begin with today, but outbreaks of rain and drizzle will develop this morning and into the afternoon. A spell of more persistent rain spreading from the southwest later this afternoon and into the evening, with localised flooding possible. Top temperatures today 16 to 18 degrees Celsius. 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
7: Many thanks, Donal.
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That's a lively one to kick off after 7 o'clock this Tuesday morning. Ricky Martin, Livin' La Vida Loca. For you energetic people this morning, perhaps did a bit of training or getting up to get your walk done this morning. Whatever you're into in the morning, hopefully that did it for you. If there's a song we can play for you between now and 9 o'clock, let me know this morning. Get me on the Facebook page. You can drop me a message as well on the WhatsApp. Always available to us here at Highland. So if you want to get in contact with us this morning, we'd certainly love to hear from you. 0866 60 25000. Marty in studio this morning for Lee until 9 o'clock. He has left €2,760 for me to give out to some of our listeners this morning. Why? Because the secret sound is still there and we're waiting to see if it goes this morning. So if you want to get in contact with us between now and 25 minutes to 8 this morning, let us know if you want to take part in this morning's secret sound. You may have an answer in your head for quite some time. You may have just thought it yesterday and think, that might be it, you know. Well, give us a call this morning a little bit later on. We'd love to hear from you. And if you don't get a chance around the first time at a go, have another go then at around 25 minutes to 9 on this Tuesday morning. Lots of people on our Facebook page this morning. You're all up very early this morning. Daniel Sweeney listening to us in Glasgow. It's a cold Glasgow this morning, Marty. Certainly when I came out of the house this morning here in Letterkenny, it was a little bit colder than yesterday. Really felt it this morning. So anybody's heading out this morning, make sure and wrap up nice and warm. Teresa Duffy is tuned her way this morning, just jumped on board there the last 20 minutes. Good on you, Teresa. Nice to have you listening in on this Tuesday morning. Really appreciate you tuning our way. Who else do we have on the Facebook page this morning? Geraldine Drum, have a lovely morning. Hello to everybody at Highland Radio. Thanks a million, Geraldine, for that and listening into us here at Highland Radio. Kate Brown, hello to Marty and all the team this morning. Getting ready for Halloween by the looks of things. Clett Heaney Maloney as well. Hi to you, Marty and all the team at Highland Radio. Gregory Diver, hi to you, Gregory. Nice to know you're listening in this Tuesday morning. Grania McDevitt has jumped on as well. And Bernie O'Neill. So everybody very busy this morning on the Facebook page. A big shout out to everybody that was involved in the Highland Radio Customer Services Awards on Sunday night at the Mount Eriegel. Oh, what a show it was. So well done to the organisers here at Highland Radio and for you for getting all dressed up as well and looking absolutely amazing, because it's one thing to have the venue and the production in the background, but if you haven't got people, it just wouldn't be the same. So thanks everybody for taking the time. I really enjoyed my participation and looking after the music and keeping everybody dancing at the end of the night. It was a great night. Great night's fun altogether. So really enjoyed it. So well done to all our winners. Congratulations to you. And if you haven't won this time around, always next time. So keep doing what you're doing and you will get there. 12 minutes after 7 o'clock on this very cold Tuesday morning. Time to get some great music on. Here's Inhaler. It won't always be like this. That's good advice.

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Grande, that's called Hit That I Made You Love Me. 22 minutes after 7 o'clock, a very good morning to all our listeners at the Naughty Alarm Clock. Live until 9 o'clock from the studios of Highland Radio here in Letterkenny. And Donegal, hopefully you find your Tuesday morning well. Sarah Kelly has jumped on the Facebook page. Good morning to you, Sarah. Good to have you listening in. Thanks a million for getting in touch. I really appreciate that and have a lovely Tuesday as well. Cathy O'Connor, hi to you. Cathy's just jumped on there as well. Hi to you, Cathy. Good to have you listening in this morning. Cathy, give us a song to play this morning between now and 9 o'clock. Get that one on for you. Let us know what it is, Cathy. Get in touch, 086 60 25,000, or you can just stick it on the messenger there on the Facebook. Thanks very much for that. Drew Campbell's tuned our way this morning. Hi to you, Drew. Grania McDevitt listening in this morning as well. Anna O'Donnell Breen, the loyal Naughty Alarm Clock family, each and every one of you, every morning getting on there on the Facebook page. So it wouldn't be the same without being on the show without you guys. And thanks very much for jumping on and saying hi to the rest of us and the Northwest as well. Our good friend here at Highland Radio, John Wilkie. Hi to you, John. Happy Tuesday. And thumbs up from John, and sunglasses on. Doing great work in the community as always. John, good to have you on board. It's been a while since we had a chat, but I'm sure we'll bump into you somewhere soon and get an update and see how you're getting on. Bernie Hughes, hi to everybody at Highland Radio. Good on you, Bernie. Thanks for listening in this morning. Anne-Marie McGee, Slimming World. Hi to you, Anne-Marie. Trita Harkin should her way as well this morning. Pearl Doherty, Kathleen Sweeney, and Ailish McLehinney as well, all on our Facebook page this morning. You're all in great form, which is great to see, and hopefully your Tuesday morning is going well so far. Secret Sound, €2,760. Coming ever so closer to finding a winner. You can identify the Secret Sound. Thanks for getting in touch this morning. Around 25 minutes to 8 if you want to give us a call when the Secret Sound blast goes out there. So looking forward to that one this Tuesday morning. Westlife. Of course, they did 13 nights entertaining all over Ireland and beyond at the Three Arena. Has come to an end. Were you there? Let us know. Any pictures, photographs, you want to send them to us on the Facebook page. Absolutely wonderful bunch of guys. And we'll have some Westlife on the programme for you this morning. Some Taylor Swift in there as well, and some Mumford and Sons. If you want a song played, request played, well, all you got to do is lift the phone and let us know what it is. Here's a new single from Miley Cyrus right here in the Naughty Line.

0: brand new single from Miley Cyrus. That's called Face the Swage, right here in the Naughty Alarm Clock. 27 minutes after 7 o'clock. Rod Stewart, the 81-year-old crooner, will head out on the road for one last time next April, beginning his farewell tour at Double Three Arena. We'll give you more details on that with the entertainment news around 10 minutes to 8 this morning. We're taking a very quick commercial break. On the way, we've got news headlines at 7:30. Keep it right here. This is the Naughty Alarm Clock.
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0: 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The time on Highland Radio is 7:30. Let's go over to the newsroom and get the latest in this morning's news. Say good morning, Donal Kavanagh.
10: Thank you very much indeed, Marty. The main parties involved in the drunk pre-dispute in Northern Ireland remain at a standstill amid calls for an independent mediator to be appointed. Members of the Orange Order are still seeking clearance to march along the Nationalist Garfahy Road in Portadown. The Northern Secretary has again appealed for calm and urged political and community representatives to work toward a compromise. Chris Bryant will meet again today with community leaders and politicians from both sides. Well, last night, a gathering of residents on the road was told by Brendan McKenna of the Garfahy Road Residents Association that a mediator should be appointed, an international mediator with no links to either the residents or the Orange Order and not from Ireland or the UK. Ireland needs to stop treating floods, storms, drought and extreme heat as isolated emergencies and start preparing for a climate with greater extremes. That's according to the Climate Change Advisory Council, which says Ireland's resilience planning isn't keeping pace with the risks. It's also warning that 30 of 54 major flood relief schemes remain at preliminary design stage, four of them in Donegal. A parking problem outside Gartha Houses on the High Road in Letterkenny is being described as a potential safety risk. Councillor Jimmy Cavanagh says parked cars are blocking residents' views as they try to leave their homes, meaning they sometimes have to pull out onto the road before they can see it's safe. Donegal County Council is assessing the situation. WLO Lines is one of the options being considered. DLDC and the Donegal Volunteer Centre have launched a campaign encouraging people to become voluntary board members of community organisations in their own areas. The Your Community Needs You campaign intends to connect community groups with people who have management, governance or professional skills. A series of events is taking place to promote the initiative, the first of them on this coming Thursday at the Central Hotel in Donegal Town. More details on highlandradio.com. And 219,000 tons of food is thrown away by households every year. New research from Too Good To Go shows that 66% of households don't realise they're the biggest source of food waste. The figures have been released to mark International Food Day. And there are the headlines. We're back with news again. Before we go, of course, a quick look at the weather forecast. Windy or becoming very windy today. Strong and gusty southeasterly winds developing and reaching gale or near gale force at coastal areas. Dry to begin, but outbreaks of rain and drizzle will develop this morning and continue into the afternoon, with more persistent rain spreading from the southwest later in the afternoon and into the evening, with some localised flooding possible. Top temperature is 16 to 18 degrees Celsius. 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But for now, from the news team, good morning.
11: Good stuff, Donal. Donal, how's your Tuesday morning?
10: Tuesday morning is absolutely fine so far, Marty. I've been up and I've had a bit of grub in me and I've had a coffee into me, and we're awake and sure we're here and we're comfortable and we're warm. And there's a lot of people can't even say that. So
11: no, that
10: happy
11: is
10: days.
11: For sure. That is for sure. I mentioned Rod Stewart. He's coming to his final stages of his entertainment career. Donal, would you have been a fan?
10: To me, there are two Rod Stewarts. There's the Rod Stewart of the 60s and 70s, who was responsible for or involved in some of the most amazing music of all time. Mm-hmm. And there's the guy that sang Baby Jane. And sometimes I find it actually hard to bridge the gap between the two. Rod Stewart is responsible for one of my absolute favourite songs of the 60s and 70s, and he's not even credited at all in any way, shape or form on the song. Mm-hmm. It's a song by Python Lee Jackson called In a Broken Dream. Okay. I don't know if you're familiar with it.
11: Not.
10: Rod Stewart sings it, and he sort of sang it as a favour to a mate that was making this record and pulled this group of musicians together. Python Lee Jackson, In a Broken Dream. Absolutely stunning piece of music. And Rod Stewart is the vocalist. And then you look at stuff like Baby Jane, which is lightweight pop. It's throwaway, it's grand, it's fine, but it's you know, he's got such a long career. He's had some throwaway fluff, but he's had some amazing music over the years. I mean, Maggie May, The Killing of Georgie, all that. I mean, you know, anthems like that, Sailing, you know, plus in this part of the world, hey, he's a huge Celtic fan, so I'm sure in most people's views here, Rod Stewart can do no wrong.
11: Oh, he can do no wrong. Thanks, Donald, for that. Thank you.

0: good lively one for you this morning. Maybe turn the lights off, the Stephen Hoho remix on that one. Okay, the time is just after 25 minutes of 8. Let's get this morning's Secret Sounds.
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0: Yes, the Secret Sound remains. Lee has left me with some cash this morning, €2,760 to give to some of her listeners out there. You might know what it is. If you do, give us a call right now, 07491 25000, if you could identify what the sound is. Let's have another listen. Give us a call right now. We're looking forward to talking to you in the air in just a few moments. In the meantime, here's Shakira right here in the Naughty Alarm.

0: sound of Shakira. Die Die is the name of the song there. Great track, that one. 20 minutes to 8 on this Tuesday morning. If you've just joined us, Marty here this morning for Lee until 9 o'clock. We got a busy show as always. And thanks everybody for jumping on the Facebook page and thumbs up to us this morning, enjoying the music. In the middle of our Secret Sound, €2,760. I can't believe this Secret Sound has continued for so long. I'm sure you're the same out there. And a man that's been trying hard to get his hands on that cash, all the way from Letterkenny beside you, said Charlie Patton. Good morning, Charlie. How are you?
1: Marty, how are you? Good morning.
0: You're up early, Charlie?
1: Not so bad. It's early start in the morning, all right?
0: Early bird gets the early worm. That's an old one, Charlie.
1: That's what they say.
0: That's what they say. That's what they say. What's in store for you this morning, Charlie? What's up ahead? Busy, I suppose?
1: Busy as usual. Normal work as always.
0: Aye, plenty of work. Plenty of work, Charlie.
1: Plenty of work. Plenty of work. Plenty of work.
0: Finding a man to do it is the one, isn't that it?
1: Not easy to get them right there.
0: Not easy at the minute.
1: Busy times. Good sign of it.
0: Ah, it's a good sign. Good sign, surely. Charlie, have you been on with Lee recently, or have you been listening? And
1: been a few years since I was chatting to Lee. My brother was on now more often. He has more time in his hands. Gary Patton there now.
0: Gary Whale. Yeah. Good stuff. So it's good.
1: I was on a few years ago.
0: Good stuff. It's going to good home, Charlie, if we want it.
1: I'm
0: going to play it here for you, Charlie, and we won't keep you back too long. I'm going to play it for you here, and I'm wishing you all the best. So we're going to play the Secret Sound for you. Just listen carefully. Now, Charlie Patton, what is this morning's Secret Sound?
1: The microwave door, or microwave oven, using the microwave oven door.
0: The microwave, that's a busy thing these days, the microwave. Let's see if it's right or wrong, Charlie. Not correct, Charlie. It's not going to Patton's this morning, but listen, I'm
1: very
0: sure
1: good.
0: You'll be on with Lee again soon, I hope.
1: Good man. No problem, Marty.
0: Charlie. Thanks a million. Appreciate it.
1: Thanks, sir.
0: Okay, bye-bye. Have a good day. That's Charlie Patton listening in the Letterkenny this morning. Let's go to line two. Remelton, say good morning to Mark Greer. Good morning to you, Mark.
2: Good morning, Marty. How are you on?
0: I'm not too bad, Mark. I've heard you on a few times with Lee in the morning. Trying your luck at the Secret Sounds, and you've always got a busy house there, Mark, in the morning. I know that for sure. So, Mark, your answer, has it been something in your head the last couple of days? Has it only sprung on there, or, you know?
2: I had a few answers, and then this one came to me last week.
0: Okay. Very interesting. Okay, we're going to play it for you here, Mark, and we wish you well with this morning's Secret Sound. Have a listen. Now, Mark, what is this morning's Secret Sound?
2: Is it putting a battery in the back of a clock?
0: The battery into the back of a clock. Not right, Mark. Not right.
2: No problem.
0: Keep those answers coming. You never know. You could be lucky yet. Thanks, Mark. Have a good Tuesday.
2: No problem. Take care.
0: Thanks a million. Thank you.
2: Bye.
0: That's Mark Greer listening in Remelton, putting the battery into the back of a clock. And firstly, on line one, we had Charlie Patton from Letterkenny using the microwave oven door. Not correct. So you'll get your chance to get on board with us here at Highland at around 25 minutes to it. We'll have it back on air for you. That's this morning's Secret Sound for the moment.
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0: Great song, great band, Mumford & Sons. That's a banjo song, as promised on this morning's programme. We're taking a short break. Entertainment news on the way next.
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0: Jonas Brothers. It's called No Time to Talk. Fast approaching 5:00. Hopefully your Tuesday morning's going well. Starting to clear outside and pretty nice out there at the moment. It is a bit colder than of recent, but there's plenty of rain on the way during the afternoon today, so take care of your plans made. Let's get a look at the entertainment news for this Tuesday morning.
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0: Okay, the headlines this morning. Liam Gallagher has told fans who missed out on tickets to the Oasis Live 27 gigs to sneak in. All 42 dates for the band's tour next year sold out within hours. Liam wrote on X that all folks, we have officially sold out. No more tickets left. And he added a congratulations to everyone who got tickets. And so his advice was to sneak in. Want to try that one? I don't know. We mentioned Rod Stewart during the half seven news with Don. Rod Stewart has announced the final Encore tour, including two Irish shows, and he says it will be his final tour for sure. The 81-year-old was forced to cut short his one last time farewell tour in the US and Mexico this year, which was due to the stretch into September, including a Las Vegas residency. Due to a heart operation, his final Encore tour next year will now include dates in Dublin 3 Arena on April 23rd and Belfast SSE Arena on April 27th, as well as a number of gigs in the UK and mainland Europe as well. He's one of the best. We're going to get some Rod Stewart on this morning. Madonna still Queen of Pop after scooping seven gongs. Madonna is still the Queen of Pop after Triumph returned to the MTV VMA Awards for the first time in 23 years. Madge 68 cleaned up the LA ceremony event, taking home seven awards, including Artist of the Year, Best Collaboration and Best Album for her Confessions tour. And the singer opened the show on a piano and played some great music with Sabrina Carpenter before a high-energy dance routine. She later returned with Charlie XCX with a great performance and some great words coming from her as well. On the night, the VMA, big wins. Taylor Swift, no surprise there. Artist of the Year was Madonna. Song of the Year, BTS, Swim, Best New Single, Serena Siberio, and Madonna just stole the show. The Best Pop, Lisa, Dream featuring a great track, and Best Directions, Taylor Swift, Madonna, and Ariana Grande. So lots of them, no surprises there. That's the way the showbiz news looks for us this Tuesday morning. It's September 29th right here in Highland. We're taking a very short break, and when we come back, we won't be too far away from news at 8 o'clock. This is the Naughty Alarm Clock. Good morning.
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0: Over to Donal in the newsroom. 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
7: Thank you very much indeed, Marty. Good morning. The Prades dispute in Portadown remains at a standstill this morning amid calls for an international independent mediator to be appointed. Members of the Orange Order are still seeking clearance to march along the mainly nationalist Gravahi Road. The Northern Ireland Secretary has again appealed for calm and urged political and community representatives to work toward a compromise. Chris Bryant will again meet with community leaders and politicians from both sides today.
8: There's a legal determination which was litigated in the courts on Saturday. I believe in the rule of law, and I believe that the rule of law should be upheld. I'm trying to find a situation or a solution that really works for everybody.
7: Well, following some intense debate on the floor of the Assembly at Stormont West Tyrone, MLA Daniel McCrossland said there was a huge emphasis on the rights of both sides in Portadown when he believes the Assembly's attentions should be focused elsewhere.
9: What about the rights of people who are sitting in hospital waiting lists, the rights of those who are waiting to get a home, the rights of those families who want support for their children with special educational needs? What about those rights? Because this House doesn't get as energised about those rights. We get more energised about what divides us instead of what unites us. We need to realise people outside this door are sick of it.
7: A meeting of Donegal County Council has heard a call for a rule change that would increase the supply of special instance housing within the county. Councillor Fionnán Bradley issued a motion asking the council to change its policy so that the possibility of a person getting a house in a nearby development doesn't prohibit them from being approved for an SI house. He says currently there are 4 SI houses under development in the county, which he says is far too little. Councillor Bradley believes more SI housing would support local communities.
10: If I had one in the Ellies and Drumfries and the parish and Fawn and Tubin, what benefit would that not be to the schools, the shops, the pubs, and just life within those small communities? How beneficial it would be to the sports clubs and all those various community organisations. We're now at 4, and I think about maybe 2 others are completed construction, so that's about 6 in the lifetime of this current council. So we definitely need to do more in that regard.
7: Ireland needs to stop treating floods, storms, drought and extreme heat as isolated emergencies and begin preparing for a climate with greater extremes. That's according to the Climate Change Advisory Council, which says the country's resilience planning isn't keeping pace with the risks. It's also warning that 30 of 54 major flood relief schemes remain at preliminary design stage, 4 of them in Donegal. Professor Peter Thorne says Ireland is already feeling the effects of a changing climate.
11: We've got to move from reacting to individual climate events and acting surprised to recognising that the climate's going to keep rolling the punches and we've got to roll with them, which means we've got to start planning and investing seriously to protect people's lives and livelihoods.
7: A parking problem outside Gartha Houses on the High Road in Letterkenny is being described as a potential safety risk. Councillor Jimmy Kavanagh says parked cars are blocking residents' view as they try to leave their homes, meaning they sometimes have to pull onto the road before they can see it's safe. Donegal County Council is assessing the situation. Double yellow lines may be considered. Councillor Kavanagh says the problem is getting worse.
12: In recent months, it has become more frequent. Where people are parking in front of their homes, meaning that in some cases they can't exit their own homes with their own vehicle, and at other times they can't get back into their own driveways because they're being blocked. So they also point out that if there's a car parked in the upper part on the hospital roundabout side, that they have to more or less drive out to the middle of the road before they can see to their right.
7: 219,000 tonnes of food is thrown away by households every year. New research from Too Good To Go shows 66% of households don't realise they're the biggest source of food waste. The figures have been released to mark International Food Day today. Key accounts manager Michaela O'Leary says some of the most commonly wasted foods could easily be kept for longer.
13: Bread and then fruits and vegetables. And I think that makes sense to people. But those products actually, if stored correctly, can extend their shelf life drastically. So storing your bread in a cool, dark bread container in the press, not leaving it out on the counter makes a big difference. Maybe salad leaves, fruits or veg. If you pop them into cold water, it rehydrates them and brings them back to freshness.
7: Windy today or becoming more windy with strong and gusty southeasterly winds developing and reaching gale or near gale force at the coast. It'll be dry to begin, but outbreaks of rain and drizzle will develop over the course of the morning and into the afternoon. More persistent rain then spreading from the southwest later in the afternoon and into the evening, with some localised flooding possible. Top temperatures today of 16 to 18 degrees Celsius. 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We're back with local news headlines again at 8:30. 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
0: Fast approaching 6 minutes after 8 o'clock on this Tuesday morning right here in the Naughty Alarm Clock. Over to the sports desk and say good morning to Jim O'Doherty.
18: Thanks, Marty. Good morning. The Republic of Ireland under-21s are in action this evening as they continue their European Championship qualification journey. Jim Crawford's team take on Kazakhstan at Turner's Cross in Cork tonight at 7 o'clock as they aim to finish in the playoff places in Group D. Ireland are currently third in their group, 2 points behind Slovakia. Republic of Ireland manager Heimir Hallgrímsson said that discussions will continue with players over the next Israel fixture after Thursday's Austria match. Goalkeeper Gavin Bazunu had opted out of the squad for Sunday's game, but will be available for the Austria fixture on Thursday evening. Ireland and Israel meet again on Sunday evening. Now, Northern Ireland were among the countries in action last night in the Nations League. They drew 0-0 at home to Hungary in League B Group 2. The other match in that group between Georgia and Ukraine also finished scoreless, which means Northern Ireland topped the group after their two games played. They're away to Ukraine on Friday. Among the other games played last night, France won 1-0 away to Belgium and Italy were 4-1 winners away to Turkey. Tonight, England are away to Czechia and Scotland are at home to Switzerland, both games at 7:45. Donegal GAA has confirmed a time change for this Saturday evening's Donegal Senior Championship semi-final meeting of St Eunan's and Gweedore. The game at McCool Park had been scheduled to start at 8 o'clock, but it will now throw in at the earlier time of 7:30. The match will be preceded by the meeting of St Eunan's and Neve Connell in the Senior B semi-final. That match will now start at 5:30. It had been fixed for 6. The changes follow a decision to reschedule the two under-21 hurling championship fixtures from this Saturday. The earlier throw-in time for the senior semi-final will also be considered beneficial in the event of the game going to extra time. All-Ireland champions Cork dominate the 2026 Camogie All-Star nominations with 14 players on the list. Runners-up Galway have 10 nominees, semi-finalists Kilkenny have 6 and Tipperary have 4, while Clare and Waterford have 1 nominee each. Cork's Laura Hayes and Sorica McCartan and Galway's Carrie Dolan make up the nominees for Camogie Senior Player of the Year. At the World Grand Prix Darts, well, that continues this evening with Willie O'Connor in action. The Limerick man faces Ryan Searle in his round one match. Yesterday, defending champion Luke Littler suffered a shock first round exit against Luke Woodhouse. And Boyle Sports has announced a new 3-year agreement to sponsor the prestigious Lifford Oaks, securing its support for the flagship event at Lifford Greyhound Stadium through to 2028. The deal represents a significant boost for one of the standout fixtures in the Irish Greyhound racing calendar, with the Lifford Oaks continuing to attract strong competition and interest from across the sport. And that's your sport, Marty.
0: Thanks very much, Dermot.
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of talent, that's C-Matt right here on the Naughty Alarm Clock. When a good man cries. Love that voice. Moya Mahirin tuned our way this morning on the Facebook page. Thanks very much for getting in touch. Ailish McElhinney as well. Bod Delis Zibat as well, listening in France. A very good morning to you. And thanks for tuning into the Naughty Alarm Clock. Really appreciate it every morning. Lee taking a break this morning. He's back with you tomorrow morning. He's left some cash and he said, do your best to hold on to it. €2,760 this morning's Secret Sound just after 8:30. So listen in for that. We'd already got two callers in there earlier on this morning and two answers given to us using the microwave oven door. That was Charlie Patton's answer, Letterkenny. And from a melting Mark Greer, putting a battery into a clock was his answer. Incorrect. So the cash remains until around 8:30 this morning, giving you a chance to have your say and get your answer in there with the Secret Sounds. Who else is on our Facebook page this morning? Delma Killen Hunter tuned her way. Kathleen Haggerty as well. Mary Barr and Irene McGeever also joined us. Rose Sweeney listening to us this morning in Fannin. Good morning to you, Rose. Thanks very much for your comments this morning. And hopefully you're enjoying the programme. 14 minutes after 8 o'clock. Here's a song I played at the Customer Award Ceremony on Sunday night at the Mount Argyll. It went down a treat as well. The crowd loved this one. Hoogle, this is Moving to the Sun in the Naughty Alarm Clock. I did it all.

0: Today you're celebrating with Lukos from the band Ross. Remember that band from the 80s, late 80s? Celebrating with Luke today. He's 58 today. So if you're celebrating your birthday this morning, give us a call here at 07491 25000. Shannon will take your call or drop me a text message on 086 60 25000. We're catching up with a break. More music on the way. Keep it right here. This is The Naughty Alarm Clock.
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Shannon's looking after the show for us this morning. Give her a call right now, 074-915-5000. Anything we can do for you at the station this morning, if you're on the way to work, on the way to that important appointment, we can help you in any way at all, apart from play great music right throughout the morning till 9 o'clock. That music from Sam Fender, Put a Light on Me. Great voice there. I want to let you know about our Highland Radio Bingo parties. Yes, they're coming your way in November. We're going back after doing it last year. We're doing it twice this year. Coming to two locations, host Keith Fletcher, Lee Gooch and myself on the decks. Bringing the big Highland Radio party to the Innishowen Gateway Hotel on in Bonkrana, Saturday, November the 21st, and then to the Villa Rose in Ballymafay on Saturday, November the 28th. Expect a wild night of bingo, glow sticks, dance-offs, limpsic battles, loads of fun, and of course, a massive €1,000 top prize to be given away in the night. So get the gang together and get yourself organised. Get those tickets now and be sure to be in the event, because those tickets will go pretty quick. And of course, going by last year, we had a packed house at the Villa Rose Hotel and everybody seemed to enjoy it, really did. And myself, Lee and Keith really enjoyed the atmosphere as well. So two big shows coming your way. Get them booked in to your diary, the 21st and the 28th. And all the details are on our Highland Radio page. Just go ahead there and check the details out. Margaret Murder has tuned her way this morning. Hi to Margaret. Josephine Campbell as well up early this morning. Hi to Josephine. Thanks for listening in. Sudie Anne-Marie, where would we be without you? Thanks for having us on this morning. Really appreciate that. If you want to jump on our Facebook page, just go ahead there, click on the likes and send some details. We'd love to hear from you this morning. 23 minutes after 8 o'clock, Marty in studio this morning for Lee until 9 o'clock. The brand new single from U2. They were in the news last week, of course, coming back to where it all began for them. Great band. What a success. This is their new single right here on the Naughty Alarm Clock. Good morning.

0: That's the song Donal mentioned this morning. The vocals on there, Rod Stewart, of course, we mentioned Rod during the entertainment news this morning on his final tour next year. And looks very busy schedule indeed for Rod, but no better man. That's him in the vocals there in A Broken Dream. The time in Highlands just coming up in 8:30. A quick break and we can use headlines on the way.
1: 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Every morning when you wake up.
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0: You're tuned to Highland Radio on this Tuesday morning. Time to go over to the newsroom and get the latest headlines. Say good morning once again to Donal Kavanagh. Good morning, Donal.
8: Thank you, Marty. Good morning. The trading dispute in Portadown remains at a standstill today amid calls for the appointment of an international independent mediator. The Northern Secretary, Chris Bryant, will again meet with community leaders and politicians from both sides of the divide. Well, following some intense debate on the floor of the Assembly at Stormont, West Tyrone MLA Daniel McCrossan says there's a huge emphasis on the rights of both sides in Portadown when the Assembly's attentions should be focused elsewhere. He said he's never seen the Assembly as energised as it's been over the past 24 hours. Where, he asks, is the same commitment to people on waiting lists, people waiting for places in special education, and those who are living in or at risk of poverty? A meeting of Donegal County Council has heard a call for a rule change that would increase the supply of special instance housing within the county. Councillor Fionn Bradley issued the motion calling on the council to change the policy so the possibility of a person getting a house in a nearby development doesn't prohibit them from being approved for an SI house. He says increasing the number of SI houses under development would be to the benefit of smaller communities and the preservation of their amenities. Ireland needs to stop treating floods, storms, drought and extreme heat as isolated emergencies and begin preparing for a climate with greater extremes. That's according to the Climate Change Advisory Council, which says the country's resilience planning isn't keeping pace with the risks. In its annual review, it's warning that 30 of 54 major flood relief schemes remain at preliminary design stage, four of them in Donegal. They say Ireland is already feeling the effects of a changing climate and must act more swiftly. A parking problem outside the Gartha houses on the High Road in Letterkenny is being described as a potential safety risk. Councillor Jimmy Cavanagh says parked cars are blocking residents' views as they try to leave their homes, meaning they sometimes have to pull out onto the road before they can see it's safe. Donegal County Council is now carrying out an assessment with Double Yellow Lines to be considered if they're deemed necessary. And the weather forecast windy today with strong and gusty southeasterly winds developing and reaching gale or near gale force in places on the coast. Dry to begin, but outbreaks of rain and drizzle will develop over the course of the morning and afternoon. More persistent rain spreading from the southwest later into the evening with localised flooding possible in top temperatures of 16 to 18 degrees Celsius. That's Highland Radio News. We're back with more at 9 o'clock.
0: Thanks very much, Donal.

Entertainment news. That is Taylor Swift. New single is called Patient Zero. And she received Video of the Year award for The Fate of Ophidia. A great sounding Taylor Swift. One of the artists of her generation, that's for sure. If you just joined us this morning, thanks very much for doing so. We're here playing great music since 6:30. And we'll continue to that right up until 9 o'clock. We're going to play some Westlife for those Westlife fans this morning. If you've been to the Three Arena in Dublin, played 13 nights there. Lots of people were up, I'm sure, from the Northwest. And you know one thing about Westlife, they always put on a great gig. Seen them a few times, many, many years. And took a few trips from Highland Radio to see Westlife down through the years as well. Always a fantastic show. So I'm sure it was no disappointment to any of the fans that went along to see them. Our secret sound not too far away, €2,760 could be yours this morning if you can identify what the secret sound is. It's really extending into a long period of time and you never know, it could go at any stage. Secret sound, have a guess, and not too far away now. Try and get your hands on that cash. Good morning, Marty. Could you please wish my mum, Joan Finn, from the Mountain Top of Letterkenny, a very, very happy birthday today. Have a great day. And hopefully you have a day off as a message. Lots of love comes in from Cormac, Sifra and Dan in London, and even listening in New Zealand as well. We will celebrate soon is the message. Joan, if you're listening in, the family thinking on you this morning, and from us all here at Highland Radio as well. Have a lovely day. We mentioned some Westlife. Here's Starlight right here on the Naughty Alarm Clock. Happy Tuesday morning to all our listeners.

0: Hey, good morning to Patricia Hegarty's joined us on the Facebook page this morning. Thanks a million, Patricia. Hopefully your Tuesday morning is going well. We're catching up with a break. Weather details on the way next.
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0: And looking at the weather for today, a Tuesday, September 29th, windy or becoming very windy today, Tuesday, with strong and gusty southeasterly winds developing and reaching gale or near gale force at coast. And we'll be dry to begin, but outbreaks of rain and drizzle will be developing throughout the morning and afternoon. A spell of more persistent rain will spread from the southwest later this afternoon and evening, with localised flooding possible, highest temperatures of 16 to 18 degrees.
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0: Some cash to give away this morning. €2,760 could be yours this morning if you can identify what the sound is. Let's have another listen. We had two callers on earlier on. Charlie Patton from Letterkenny using the microwave oven door. Incorrect. And then we had Mark Greer on line two. And Mark's answer was putting the battery into the clock. So both incorrect, giving you a chance to win yourself that cash this morning. So get in call, get in touch with us now. 07491 25000. You never know. 8:45. Good morning from Highlands Radio.

0: The rest is history. Jordan O'Keefe right here in the Naughty Alarm Clock. Fast approaching 10 to 9. A busy programme as always. Thank you very much indeed, everybody, for listening in from 6:30 this morning. Lee is back with you tomorrow morning, and he'll be asking first thing today, did the secret sign go? Because he's left some cash to give away, €2,760 in full for the show this morning. Thanks everybody for ringing in, trying to get through. It's not easy, I do know, but we appreciate everybody trying. And if you don't get through this morning, well, there's always tomorrow morning, and hopefully the secret sound will still be there for you. Never know when it's going to go. Let's go and say hello to Levitas listening in Ballandrate this morning. Good morning to you, Levitas. How are you?
1: Morning, Marty. Sean.
0: You're having a busy morning there. What's the plans? What's up ahead?
1: Oh, just with now and the wee boy to come back again and just do a bit of work about the house and that, you know. So.
0: Good. And how's he doing? You were telling me he's going to Little Angels, is it?
1: He's doing fine there.
0: Good.
1: He's coming to 11 now in November now, so he is, you know.
0: Good stuff.
1: Well, he'll be young man.
0: He'll be well looked after in Little Angels, that's for sure.
1: Oh, geez, I'm telling you. Oh, good school up there.
0: Yeah, it really is. It really is. And extended now and everything, so it's great to have the facility.
1: Good job up there now, Marty.
0: Yeah.
1: Oh, geez, all tidy.
0: That's good. It's good to have it, Levitas, and good to be able to support the people that need
1: good
0: it.
1: Service.
0: Definitely.
1: Good service. That Bumbo bus there too is a good service.
0: Great service. Great service. Yeah.
1: They get, you know, all the charity.
0: Oh,
1: and all
0: definitely. 100%. Yeah. And you'll understand it more than most, Levitas, with having.
1: So it's a great service altogether.
0: Yeah, I got to see the inside of that Bumble Inns one time, and it's just an amazing bit of kit.
1: Oh, that's
0: it really is.
1: Deserve everything they get.
0: Oh,
1: you know.
0: definitely. Levitas, we'll see if we can get you some cash this morning. Have you been listening in for quite some time, Levitas? Had you been on with Lee before?
1: Been on a couple of times there with Lee, you know.
0: Yeah.
1: So
0: Let's see if we can get you some cash then, Levitas. Listen very carefully. I'm going to play the secret sound. I'm going to turn it up as loud as I can here. And we wish you all the best of luck this morning. And here goes this morning's secret sound. Short and sweet. Levitas, what is your answer this morning?
1: Is it putting the lid on the jam jar or taking it off?
0: Putting the lid on the jam jar. You've got to put it down and then you've got to give it a wee turn. And we'll see if it's right or wrong this morning for you, Levitas. Not right, I'm afraid.
1: That's down, Marty.
0: I'll have to leave that to himself. He's the boss man, so if he comes up with a clue, I'll follow suit then. So we'll leave it to himself, Levitas.
1: No problem, Marty.
0: But listen, thanks a million. Have a good day.
1: Sure.
0: Say hello to all the family. Thank you.
1: Bye.
0: That's Levitas Mila. They are listening in Ballandrate, trying to get his hands on some cash this morning. Let's go to line two. Bally Buffet is the venue there. Anthony Brown, good morning to you, Anthony.
2: Good morning. How are you doing?
0: I'm well, Anthony. And yourself?
2: I'm doing the best, aye.
0: Good stuff. What is your plans for today?
2: I just finished a wee job I was doing yesterday. Fitting about.
0: Mm. Nothing too stressful, Anthony?
2: Not at all.
0: Not at all. Sure, why would you be stressed? Not at all. I'll tell you one thing, there'll be a celebration in your house for sure if you get this cash this morning. Imagine €2,760 into your bank account. Anthony, what would you do with it?
2: I'm just going a good holiday.
0: Go on a good holiday, sure, why not? Treat yourself. Treat yourself. All right, Anthony, we're going to try and see if we can get you some cash. I'm going to play it here for you and then you can give me your answer, okay? Listen very carefully. Here we go. Anthony Brown listening in Bal Buffet. What is this morning's secret sound?
2: You know the baby grow fasteners.
0: Yes.
2: Baby grow.
0: I do indeed. That little clip. Listen carefully, Anthony, see if it's right or wrong. Not right this morning,
2: that's
0: Anthony,
2: wrong.
0: Not right. But listen, thanks.
2: Thank you very much.
0: No bother. Have a good day. Don't be stressing now. Have a good day.
2: Okay.
0: Thanks, Anthony. Cheers. Bye-bye.
2: Okay.
0: Bye-bye. That's Anthony Brown listening at Bal Buffet this morning. The fastener for the baby grow, the little clip on it there. Sounds like it, as far as Anthony's concerned, incorrect. And before that, Levitas listening at Ballandrate, putting a lid on the jam jar. We're going to put a lid on it until tomorrow morning. Lee is back. fresh after a day off, and he'll be here to bring you the secret sounds and our cash prize tomorrow morning. €2,770 could be yours tomorrow morning. But that's this morning's secret sound right here in the Naughty Alarm Clock.
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0: finishing off this morning with some music from Take That. You like a bit of Take That, Greg?
1: I can take that or leave that. I'm not going to lie to you. No, they're okay. They're good. They're good. I mean, listen, they're... It's hard to believe, Martin. It's an age thing, right? Like, they're a legendary band. Like, look at what Westlife are doing in the 3 year in it. Legendary stuff. But, like... You probably remember them like I do, their first singles and all that kind of stuff. It's crazy.
0: Yeah, I remember when Robbie Williams left the band and the tears and the...
1: Yeah. Come here, did you enjoy Sunday night? You did the music as always.
0: Yeah,
1: fantastic.
0: Aye,
1: it's a good
0: great.
1: Crowd, isn't it?
0: Fantastic crowd.
1: They're up for the party.
0: They are up for the party and enjoy, you know, and that's anybody that's doing music at those events, you know, you have to get into the spirit of it and you really do when you see
1: the... You have to play the right tunes
0: Oh, you have to, you have to. No, I really enjoyed it.
1: Absolutely banging. Yeah. Well done, can't wait to do it again.
0: I know, next time around.
1: See you soon.
0: All right, thanks, Greg, cheers.
1: Marty Creel back with you on Friday night, right? Isn't that correct?
2: Yes, correct.
1: Yeah, it is, of course. It's 9 o'clock, let's get a news update, and it's over to Donal Kavanagh.
3: Thank you, Greg. Good morning. The prating dispute at Drumcree in Portadown remains at a standstill amid calls for the appointment of an international independent mediator. The Northern Secretary, Chris Bryant, is appealing for calm and urging political and community representatives to work toward a compromise. He's going to meet them again today.
4: There's a legal determination which was litigated in the courts on Saturday. I believe in the rule of law, and I believe that the rule of law should be upheld. I'm trying to find a situation or a solution that really works for everybody.
3: Well, following some intense debate on the floor of the Assembly at Stormont, West Tyrone MLA Daniel McCrossland said there is a huge emphasis on the rights of both sides in Portadown when the Assembly's attentions should be focused elsewhere.
5: What about the rights of people who are sitting in hospital waiting lists? The rights of those who are waiting to get a home? The rights of those families who want support for their children with special educational needs? What about those rights? Because this House doesn't get as energised about those rights. We get more energised about what divides us instead of what unites us. We need to realise people outside this door are sick of it.
3: A meeting of Donegal County Council has heard a call for rule change that could increase the supply of specific instance housing within the county. Councillor Fionn Bradley moved a motion asking the council to change its policy so the possibility of a person getting a house in a nearby development doesn't prohibit them from being approved for an SI house. He says currently there are 4 SI houses under development in Donegal. That, he says, is too little. Councillor Bradley says more SI housing would help support smaller local communities.
6: If I had one in the Ellies and Drumfries and the parish and Fawn and Tubin, what benefit would that not be to the schools, the shops, the pubs, and just life within those small communities? How beneficial it would be to the sports clubs and all those various community organisations. We're now at 4, and I think about maybe 2 others are completed construction, so that's about 6 in the lifetime of this current council, so we definitely need to do more in that regard.
3: More than half of the country's major flood relief schemes have stalled, with each project taking an average of 11 years to complete. A report published by the state's climate watchdog warns that 30 of 54 priority schemes are still at the design stage. 4 of those are in Donegal, with a further 4 marked as future projects. The lack of progress has been described as very concerning by the Climate Change Advisory Council. Professor Peter Thorne says 8 years after the schemes were prioritised by government, there's been very little progress.
7: This was started 8 years ago in response to Storm Dara by the then government, and these were the identified priority areas to protect. Here we are eight years later, with over half of them not even having progressed to an initial planning state. It's flabbergasting.
3: And the weather forecast, windy or becoming windier as the day goes on, with strong and gusty southeasterly winds developing and reaching gale or near gale force at the coast. Dry to begin with, but outbreaks of rain and drizzle will develop as the morning goes on and into the afternoon. More persistent rain then spreading from the southwest later in the afternoon and into the evening. Some localised flooding possible in top temperatures of 16 to 18 degrees Celsius. 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We're back with more at 10 o'clock.
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1: Hello and a very good morning. It is 4 minutes past nine on this Tuesday, the 29th of September, 2026. Welcome to the programme. How are you keeping today? I hope you're well. We'll keep you informed and entertained until 11. That's guaranteed. So we want you involved in the conversation. It's your show, right? 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Just search that in. Give us a subscribe if you don't mind. It's up to you, but it would be nice. We're also broadcasting across our Facebook pages and on the X platform as well. Community Garda information among some of the popular items coming up on the show later today. But let's start with a run-through of some of the newspapers. And we'll start with the Irish Daily Mail. And a majority of flood schemes stalled. This is a story you would have heard Donal Kavanagh reference there in the news. More than half of major flood relief schemes have stalled, and each one will take 11 years on average to complete. My word, the wheels move slowly in this area. A report published by the Climate Watchdog, by the Climate Change Agency, the Climate Change Advisory Council, warns that 30 out of 54 schemes remain at the design stage, some 8 years after they were prioritised by the government. The lack of progress on the flood relief schemes is described as very concerning by the CCAC. Needless to say, we are well represented in this type of a list. Let us see in Donegal if this affects you. Ballymafaith Stranraer flood relief schemes. Now, I seem to recall, this is, how long ago is it since we were talking about that, people, that there was a terrible flooding event, homes destroyed, businesses also. And with that comes the lack of being able to get proper insurance and all that type of stuff. Buncrana-Ludden flood relief scheme, that's one, of course, very familiar to many of you out there. The Lifford flood relief scheme also has been in the works for quite some time, and the Remelton flood relief scheme. So really, judging by the reports today and the comments by the CCAC, it'll be at least 11 years before any four of those in Donegal are progressed. And at the same time, there is still lots of housing planned on floodplains. I'm not saying that's the case in Donegal. I wouldn't know the Donegal picture, but I know nationally there is concern that there are still plans to build homes and have development on land that is seen as a flood risk. Obviously, now as we edge closer to Budget 27, the budget-related stories and commentary continues to peak. But in the Irish Independent, the government is being urged to halt planned public transport fare hikes amid warnings that climate action and the cost of living should not be pitted against each other. A body tasked with advising the government on climate has warned ministers that increasing fares while continuing to subsidise petrol and diesel for motorists risks undermining climate policy and worsening cost of living pressures, particularly for younger people. The Just Transition Commission, an independent body set up by the government in 2024, said it's particularly concerning or concerned about the planning planned fare hikes at a time when €300 million a month is being spent on cutting excise duty. In a letter to Finance Minister Simon Harris, Public Expenditure Minister Jack Chambers and Climate and Transport Minister Dara O'Brien, the Commission suggested that cost of living supports and climate action measures should not be pitted against each other. And the government are finding themselves in a tricky situation now, because there's quite a lot of money around. It can't be terribly relied on, but they're trying to subsidise the same thing they're trying to discourage, and they're getting themselves into a bit of a sticky wicket. This is quite concerning for those of you who are seeking to qualify for carers allowance. So this is somewhat feels more important to me anyway. There are doubts on whether the income threshold required to avail of the carer's allowance will be raised in the budget. The income disregard for the payment rose substantially to €375, or sorry, by €375 to €1,000 per week for a single person, and by €750 to €2,000 per week for a couple from July. Under a decision last year, the carer's allowance is a weekly social welfare payment to those caring for a person due to their age, disability or illness, and in many cases, obviously caring for a loved one, but also taking pressure, resources pressure off the state. Well, the level of means testing became a general election issue, with many parties promising to scrap the process. Well, the programme for government has committed to abolishing the means test altogether and to make the payment available to anybody caring for a family member. And with thousands of new recipients of the payment since July, the coalition leaders are understood to have sought more detailed data on how close they are to removing the means test over the government's lifetime. And this was all about a big election promise, you might remember, in the lead up to the last election. It was one party suggested we'll scrap it all together. Another party, and then they said, right, well, we'll do it over the lifetime of the government. Is that going to happen? Don't tell me. We may have a failed election promise. Are you following this story at all over in Britain? Because early reports around this RAF base would have led you to believe that the UK government, its police arm, had foiled a major a terrorist operation. That's exactly the way it was framed. You'll have seen the helicopter footage of white vans and robot bomb detecting machines. Donald Trump commenting that we foiled something big here. And that, you know, praising the cooperation between the United States and the UK in this regard. Well, as it turns out, they've all been released on bail for whatever reason. And I presume it's a lack of evidence or the charges aren't serious enough to justify them being held on bail. But I mean, according to 24/7 news coverage, police statements, international commentary from Trump, you'd swear they just avoided, you know, one of the major terrorist plans in decades, but it would appear not if they're out on bail. So five British nationals detained over the suspected terror plot at RAF Fairford were released on bail yesterday. The UK's counter-terrorism policing head Lawrence Taylor revealed that officers are still investigating whether a foreign state was behind the alleged planned attack. Now, it's still being referred to as an alleged planned attack. There was no explosives in this vehicle. The five men were arrested on suspicion of terror and explosive offences. It came after three suspicious vans were spotted near the Gloucestershire Air Base, which has been used by the United States to fly bombers targeting missile sites in Iran. The men were originally held after a farmer called 999 in the early hours of Sunday, believing they may have been involved in crime. Now, there are some reports from the area, and I'm not sure how true they may be, that this could be something as simple as fly tipping, but that the UK is trying to find a way to sort of backtrack over the seriousness of the event. I don't know, but it's bizarre if they're allowed out on bail. Obviously, we covered this extensively yesterday. The hard to believe that we're back talking about the Garvahy Road. I think many people had hoped that this was a dark part of Irish history with the loss of life surrounding it. That had been dealt with, but obviously clearly not. Reading on here, Garvahy Road residents are willing to enter mediation in a bid to sort the Drumcree dispute. A major crisis is raging after the North Parades Commission gave permission for a limited march down the road by members of the Irish Order for the first time in 28 years. The decision overturned a ban dating back to 1998 after the parade sparked some of the most serious disorder in Northern Ireland's history. The move by the Commission has sparked political tensions, charged legal battles and a physical standoff on the ground. Northern Ireland Secretary Chris Bryant called crunch talks at Hillsborough Castle yesterday, and he urged both sides to double down on compromise. So we'll see. Hopefully, we hope that that was a blip and it doesn't become a major talking point. Now, obviously, Ireland played Israel at the weekend. They beat them 3-0. The players took a stand in the way as they took a stand. It was, for the most part, in an empty stadium. And lots of people, it would seem, wanted it cancelled, but lots of people watched it because Ireland's controversial controversial Nations League match with Israel on Sunday drew more viewers than Thursday's loss in Kosovo, with both games attracting far fewer spectators than some of the boys in Green's recent fixtures. An average audience of 478,000, with a peak of well over 500,000 tuned in to the 3-0 win on RTE. So still there was a great deal of public interest in watching that. Now, the Nations League is a bore for me, sorry to say. Couldn't care less. And it's just 3 or 4 weeks without decent football, it feels. But anyway, maybe that's controversial. That was a run through some of the papers and the headlines making the leads in them. Here's how you get in touch. If you want to talk about that, or as I said earlier on, raise any of your own issues.
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4: 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The time is...
5: The time now is 17 minutes past nine. Right, so, I mean, obviously, we have a lot of conversations about the TEN-T project, be it Ballybuffet, Stranorlar, or trying to get traffic around Letterkenny that doesn't want to be in it. And everyone... seemingly is, you know, wishing it happens today or tomorrow. But there's a large group of people that view this differently. Those are the people with land or houses that are on the various routes of the TEN-T. And for them, it's not just about people getting in and out and around of Letterkenny. It's much more serious for them. Amongst them is Derek Long. Good morning, Derek.
6: Morning, Greg.
5: Now... You,
6: thanks for having me.
5: No, it's important to get you on. Now, Derek, you are affected as a landowner by the TEN-T. So, you know, where is your land and what is being proposed?
6: Well, we live about 4 miles from Lufford on the main road from Lufford to Letterkenny, about 10 miles from Letterkenny. And we are being very badly affected because... they're going to block off the existing road at the minute. That if you were going from here, from Lufford to Letterkenny or Letterkenny to Lufford, they're going to block it off just down below my place here. And for us to go to Lufford, we're going to have to go left and go up about a half a mile, I suppose, and get on underneath the new motorway that they're talking about doing and come down a road that they have to build and other land heading for Lufford then and taking away a lot of land. There's a couple of very steep fields there and they have to cut away back into them and they're going to disappear. And a bigger thing then, there's a river, small river, it's a spawning area for salmon. And they're going to close it up completely and they're going to move it up the field about 50, 60, 70 yards maybe and build a new stream or river to take the water. And then they're going to bring it up closer to the road and then build the motorway then below that and then build this new road, like a link road for us to kick us then on the old road continuing on into Lufford then.
5: So...
6: And... sorry, Greg.
5: No, finish your point, Derek.
6: They really do not need to do this. What we are looking for, we had a meeting in Donegal Town with two of the senior engineers and they have said that this is the best plan that can be done. And they... it's the best for the environment. And not one person that I have showed this to, I've showed it to different politicians, local people and things, that we have the maps. And reading the maps does not show you the impact that this is going to have on the district.
5: Okay, well, can we take it in two sections then? So in terms of your...

0: or land. Is that a concern for you as well? Is it splitting land? Is it taking land from you? And then we'll talk a little bit about the practicalities of getting about. But I want to focus on the land side of it first. So, you know, how many acres are you losing or is being split? And what could be the impact on that be for you?
1: We're not losing an awful lot. We have no problem in giving the land to them to build the road. We do know that we need a road better than what we have at the moment, because that is a very dangerous road from Manor Roundabout to Lifford, and even Lifford and on up through the A5 and whatever, but that's a different district or different term. We do not have a problem giving the road. And we're losing about 7 acres, but it's what they're doing to make so inconvenient. All we're looking for is a flyover down below us to keep that existing road for the local traffic. If the people on the other side of where we call Balnalecki Crossroads will connect on to the new road and go to Lifford, or anybody coming out of Letterkenny will be on the new road, will take them to Stabann and Ford Airfield.
0: What does this add to you in terms? Now, obviously, listen, you're natural. I mean, you'll go to Letterkenny, you'll go to Rafoe, you'll go to different places, but I presume sort of a lot of your work, a lot of your traffic is in the Lifford direction. What does this mean? Because it's very hard for us not familiar with it to sort of work out the road structure that is very clear in your head. So what does this add for you in terms of inconvenience or time, say, for instance, in heading to Lifford, far as you can determine?
1: We're going to have to go between 1.5 and 2 miles extra every time that we go to Lifford. And that's on the return journey again, 1.5 miles. So that adds 3 miles to your journey with a tractor, 3 to 4 miles. And you're doing that if you're carting silage, carting slurry, you don't go many times in the day for meal and animal feed and stuff like that. But if you're carting slurry and you're doing 10 miles, that's adding another 30 to 40 miles to your journey in the day. So it's going to reduce the number of loads that you bring, because it takes a good while to go 30 miles in a tractor.
0: I understand that. The thing is, they're going to sort of start talking about, the value of your inconvenience versus the value of a flyover. And I know it's not just you, Derek, and that's the problem.
1: It's my inconvenience and everybody else in the locality. But the environmental thing, if they would put a flyover, they do not have to destroy
0: the stream
1: land. It can be there. It can stay there.
0: Right.
1: They don't have to destroy extra acres. They are destroying, I forget the total figures, what the TNT is taking them. It is massive amount of acres.
0: Yes. Massive. The problem, or as some would see it actually, the positive, it really depends on when you fall on conversations like this, is for you as a humble individual taking on a multi-billion euro project, for you to have your say costs an incredible amount of money for an ordinary person with no guarantee of a positive outcome. So if you wanted to challenge this and it to be an evidence-based challenge, what's the reality? How much would it cost? What would you have to do?
1: Well, the first thing that we would have to do, we would have to hire a very senior engineer and show him what the thing is, and he'll do. We have to hire a solicitor. We have to bring in a barrister. It has to go then to challenge them in the Bord Pennala. And the A5, as far as I know, the people that have stopped that have spent hundreds of thousands of pounds spent to stop against the council.
0: Yeah.
1: And I really don't know what it would cost. And as you said there, Greg, there's no guarantee at the end of the day we'd spend all that money. So that's why we have come to like yourselves to get the politicians, get the local people involved in it to try and change, because that spawning area for the salmon has been there for hundreds of years, and that can never be replaced again, Sean.
0: Yeah, no, it's fine. And what you're saying too as well, because I talked about cost, I presume you're arguing that the cost of the flyover would be less the cost of a mile and a half of extra road. So it's not in addition to this extra road. You're saying this would alleviate the need for that extra road. So it could be cost neutral for all we know. Probably not. But
1: yeah, we don't need extra road. All we do need is a flyover to keep this part of the road, and it just keeps the traffic flowing the way it has today and yesterday and been for years.
0: All right.
1: It's just a matter of keeping the traffic flowing. It would be so simple. It may affect a little bit of a field or whatever, but what they're talking about doing, you really cannot see the impact till you'd be on the site and to show what they're actually going to do.
0: Okay, I understand, Derek. Listen, thank you very much indeed. That is Derek Long, and we'll make our inquiries to Derek, obviously, and pass any information we get onto you or the listener. The listeners, Robin, good morning to you.
2: Yes, good morning.
0: Right, you're also a farmer, and you've been working in this area, I imagine, for all of your life, such is the nature of farming. What's your what's your situation, Robin?
2: My situation, the road was designed, no problem at all the first time. It was all bored and tested, and going ahead up in 07, I would notice then the compulsory purchase coming out. And they're going up, they're going through the land, surely, I know that. But we had we didn't object. So that was grand. A CPO was to come out, then money run down, they went no further. And then at another meeting, then about 2018, our big meeting in Lifford. And I was nearly shocked, all the guy nearly collapsed. The road was changed then for some unknown reason. And the place I can sit through it and it's going across it. And the fields are all straight up and down. It was a well-designed farm years ago. Talking about the edges years and years ago. And they're going to cross them all. And they're going to leave me with nothing, I think, 7 fields I can through. And 3 corners in every field. You can through a field in the middle of it. And there were 2-3 corners on it left each side. And I asked him, what did you change for all environmental reasons? So I said, what's the environmental reasons? I said, well, enough tested. Oh, swans. I'd say, the other man, the bird watch man, told me it was swans. Mm. So I said, swans? I don't know where they are. Oh, she come along then. What's these photographs? 29 swans up in the corner. So that's what they changed it for.
0: And you're kind of stuck a little bit here, aren't you? Because, you know, there are a number of people in the same position as you, and you probably would all need to come together to be a united voice. Is that a fair assessment, Robin?
2: Oh, it is. Derek and me and Joe McCain with this extra new road they have to make now. They're taking 2 fields of Joe, and he only has 26 acre. And they're going away with 6 or 7.
0: Mm-hmm.
2: And they're no call to touch it at all. And they're taking half of his garden away. Maybe you know it along that road. It was a picture along that main road. Flowers all summer.
0: Can I ask a question, Robin? How does this affect the likes of yourself or Derek and others day to day? Do you know what I mean? Because it's not happening now and it's not happening tomorrow, and it's something that you're going to have to deal with in a couple of years or down the line. Is it stressful? Because we talk an awful lot about crises in this county and how it can sort of affect how you sleep, you know, how you feel. Is this one of those issues that bothers you to the point that it's impacting on your life?
2: Well, it's a stress, surely. Mm. And the bigger stress once you start making it. We are going out around here. I'll go through more or less the middle of my farm. And it's costing them, I'm speaking of another man, and it's costing $3 million extra to make this extra detour around. So, no matter what we told them, no good. So then we got a bird watchman from Donegal. And he came down and looked at us. I said, there are no swans here.
0: Yeah. I know that. Well, they come and go, but I know what you mean.
2: They come and go. Anyway, he says, this land's not protected for swans.
0: Yeah.
2: Down in Burt, Castlefin, and Carrickmore is only two or three places in Manor Gunningham. That's protected for swans. Not here, he says. So it doesn't matter. They can move any road. So anyway, after that then, I rang them and then see how he's getting on. No reply. Couldn't get him. There been a few inquiries. That man was shifted.
0: Yeah, okay.
2: To Roscommon area.
0: Yeah, well, we don't want to get into the personalities of it.
2: The Roscommon man was shifted down here.
0: Yeah, I understand where you're coming from. So how do you progress it from here, Robin? What are you going to do next?
2: What can I do? Just
0: do conversations like this and get on
2: to
0: politics.
2: Get the local TDs and all day. Follow him and Derek and all.
0: Right.
2: For what they're doing doesn't make common sense at all.
0: What is the name? Do you know off the top of your head the name of the place where the salmon spawn there, Robin? Or maybe Derek?
2: I do.
0: What is it called?
2: It's Tullyrap.
0: Tullyrap, okay. Good stuff. Up no, I just to, wanted that.
2: Up to Balnalecki. It goes up to Balnalecki, at Burn.
0: Right. Okay.
2: And they're on about opening a new burn and bringing the stones out of the old burn into the new burn.
0: In case the salmon smell them and nowhere to go. Right, okay. Listen, Robin, I understand, and I'm sorry for what you're going through. Thank you very much indeed for that. Let us know what you think out there, 086 60 25,000. Good morning, Greg. The natural salmon ground should be protected, if not already protected under law. A flyover would actually work, says the listener there. And although Mr. Long's explanation shows why the council and road engineers should consult with locals during the design of new roads, the only thing is, in reality, we do have to be sort of realistic about some of these things, and maybe I'm wrong, but if you had micro agreements, now they might with all the landowners, but if you tried to get everyone on board so that everybody was happy, would a project like this ever go ahead? And I think there's a strong argument to say that it wouldn't. Now, it's easy for me to sit here not on the wrong end of this situation, so... A caller says, I understand that they own the land and it can be personal, but how do we ever build infrastructure if everything keeps getting objected to? And that's the flip side of it, isn't it?
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0: you're very welcome back to the programme. Just to remind you, the text 086 60 25,000. Right, I'm joined on the programme now by Madeline McNamara, Advocacy and Engagement Officer with Vision Ireland. Thank you so much for joining me, Madeline.
8: Hello, and thank you for having me on the programme.
0: And we are back to remind people of the annual Clear Our Paths campaign, running until Friday the 2nd of October. But listen, this is a 365 situation, isn't it? It's just we have a window where we really push home the message. So remind listeners of the lived reality of someone who's visually impaired on Ireland's footpaths.
8: Yeah, absolutely. It's a real challenge for people who are blind or vision impaired to get around when there are all these unexpected temporary obstacles on our footpaths. So you really just want to remind people about the challenges that they pose. And the things we're talking about are things like, you know, cars parked on footpaths, overhanging branches, you know, wheelie bins that are kind of strewn in the middle of the path, you know, dog fouling, obviously, and then the street furniture that's, you know, now for the pleasure of most citizens is on our footpaths, but can be a challenge for those of us who can't see.
0: Yes, and there's new challenges all the while, isn't there? Around election times, it can be those low-hanging posters. We're seeing more e-scooters, and it can be bad enough with someone with full sight, let alone someone who's visually impaired. I think post-COVID, we probably saw more furniture out on footpaths as well, and it kind of became a norm. And then there is that always that old bone of dog fouling. So, as I say, some are ever-present, and some have increased in recent years, Madeline.
8: Absolutely. As you say, you know, the e-scooters is such a problem for people who can't see, because they, you know, they are very quiet. You can't hear them coming. If they're driving on the footpath, which obviously they're not meant to be, but then obviously there, you know, can be issues with people just abandoning them on footpaths and things as well. Street furniture, we all enjoy the outdoor dining now. But if that furniture is not properly kind of cordoned off, then that poses a real challenge, because you're kind of, you know, can't easily navigate around it. If you imagine, if you're losing a long cane or whatever, you know, you might walk up and hit a chair, and then you're kind of not trying to navigate, and you hit a table and you hit a bag and you hit a, you know, trying to kind of find your way around that obstacle can be a real challenge. So we really call that people who are, you know, having outdoor dining, that they do cordon it off to kind of create a proper barrier around it, so that at least somebody can navigate safely around that obstacle.
0: Now, Vision Ireland don't just pull information out of the sky. The good thing is you always bring the data, right? So this is not notional. So this is some of the information from a recent survey. 99% of visually impaired people regularly encounter hazards such as wheelie bins, parked cars and overgrown branches on public footpaths. I'm going to say statistically that's everyone. Half say these obstacles have prevented them from making a journey independently, reduce their confidence in navigating public spaces. So half of our visually impaired population, and then you can layer on, you know, other groups of individuals as well, but half of our visually impaired population, because of obstacles on footpaths, feel that they can't move around independently, their confidence takes a hit, and that is not good. And 16% of respondents actually required hospital or doctor visits following a footpath-related injury, which is still incredibly high. So the statistics are there. This is a lived reality for all, for half and for a large proportion, dependent on which metric you're using there, of visually impaired people, Madeline.
8: Yeah, it really, really is. And I think people don't really appreciate that, you know, for people who are blind or vision impaired, going out and about is a real challenge, you know, because, you know, people can be very independent, but, you know, they would learn their routes around. Learn, you know, where the turnings are and the crossings are and things like that. But then if you put into that kind of unexpected obstacles, that really poses a challenge. And for people particularly who maybe have recently lost their vision. So, you know, our older population who, you know, unfortunately that is a reality for many people. You know, it's a real difficulty to even get any confidence to, you know, go out and about. and to learn how to use, a long cane or a guide dog or any of those things. You throw into the mix, you know, these sort of unexpected obstacles, and that just really, for many people, is just too much. They can't deal with that anxiety and the stress of potentially, you know, walking into cars or dog fouling or any of those things. So you're really meaning that for some people, yeah, they're reliant then on, you know, friends and family to go out and about, you know, or not going out at all. And I just think that's a situation that's just not acceptable.
0: I think dog foulers, people who allow the dogs to foul, people who continue to use footpaths with e-scooters when they're not supposed to, I don't think they care who they offend or who they bump into, because they just flout clear regulations there. But I'm curious if the rest, Madeline, you know, I wonder, I don't think people are putting out wheelie bins or furniture or not cutting branches and saying, ah, sure, stuff it. It's only visually impaired people, who cares, right? I think this is just, this is just about a general, you know, not thinking about it, which is very, we can work on that, is the point I'm trying to make.
8: No, absolutely. And I do think, as you say, I think in those latter things you've mentioned, that it is kind of just a lack of awareness. And it's, you know, we just don't think about these things. That, you know, if you're sighted, these are not issues for you. You see something up ahead, you can duck under it or whatever. So, you know, you just don't think about it. And we all have busy lives and other challenges and problems going on as well. So, you know, we don't kind of think people are doing it deliberately. We really just want to raise awareness of the challenge that these things do pose for people. You know, people parking cars on footpaths, though, I don't know about that. I mean, I think that's just selfish behaviour, whether it's for people who are blind and vision impaired or for other members of the public, people with buggies, people with wheelchairs and all of that. You know, a lot of these things do affect everybody. Mm. And I think a lot of the time that is just kind of laziness, that I just want to pop in quickly and do something, or I can't, you know, don't want to find a parking space and I have to walk a bit further or whatever. And so there's not really an excuse for that. Mm. I think, you know, cushioning your hedges back, absolutely. We're all probably all a bit guilty of that at times. And, you know, I think with the street furniture and things like that, you know, that is up to really businesses to take ownership of that and to make sure that everything, you know, is properly cordoned off.
0: Yeah, some of it's about enforcement as well too, which I think is something we can't ignore. But listen, Madeline McNamara, lovely to speak to you. Thank you so very much indeed. Madeline is Advocacy and Engagement Officer with Vision Ireland. If you wish to have your say in relation to that, you know, the usual contact details. Now, a caller says, in caps, Ukrainian cars are exempt from MCT and tax. I had an incident with a Ukrainian guy and he drove off. He didn't have any insurance displayed. Are they using Irish insurance as the insurance Ukrainian? If they have an incident, who's liable? And are Gardaí even able to track Ukrainian cars? Well, there's a couple of things going on here. Yes, they are. A, they have to be insured, whether it's insurance from Ukraine, because that's where they're registered or not. I'm not really quite sure. So whoever, all cars that are on the road must be insured. Who is liable depends on the incident, right? But if a Ukrainian driver of a Ukrainian vehicle is liable, then their insurance will cover them. In terms of the tax, they don't need an NCT whilst the car is actually registered in Ukraine, which is a fact, actually, which is an interesting one. They can get an exemption from paying road tax, but that's a temporary exemption and has to be applied for. So the NCTs, I think every car, I don't care where it's from, should be road safe. I think that should be a level playing field. I think that's crazy. Unless there's a return ticket booked, or they can say, right, we're going in this date or that date. But if it's an open-ended temporary stay, the car has to be NCT'd, in my opinion, for what that's worth. The exemption on car tax, you can figure that out yourselves. I'm not sure if you agree or disagree with that, but it's supposedly a temporary exemption, so you can't perpetually drive a Ukrainian registered vehicle here. Cars have to be insured, and the liability and all that kind of stuff is the same as whomever is driving the cars or wherever they're from. So Gardaí, of course, are able to track Ukrainian cars. And I've raised this a couple of times with Gardaí, both on and off air, and they assure me that there is enforcement where appropriate all of the time, equally. That's what they say. Some out there will go, oh, you'd say that, Greg. Listen, don't shoot the messenger. I'm only passing on the facts as I know them, and we can move on from there.
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0: So, the south of the country is getting the fair whack of the weather early on today. Windy are becoming windy today, Tuesday, with strong and gusty southeasterly winds developing and reaching gale or near gale force on the coast. It'll be dry to begin, but outbreaks of rain and drizzle will develop this morning and afternoon. Let's go to Councillor Jimmy Brogan, Cathaoirleach of the Donegal Municipal District. Thank you, Jimmy, for joining us.
15: Morning, Greg. How's it going?
0: Good, good. I'm kind of disturbed because I'm not in the south of the county anymore, but I was speaking to a couple of people around Donegal town who genuinely feel there is a greater risk of burglary or car theft or incidents of that nature. Now, I'm not saying the recorded crimes. I can only say what people are saying to me that they feel. What we do know is there have been an increase in burglaries in the Mount Charles area, which is a stone's throw away from Donegal town. So maybe there could be a sense in the general area. So what are you hearing from people in your area, Jimmy?
15: Yeah, well, I live in Mount Charles, so I'm well aware of the issues in Mount Charles, you know, but listen, Mount Charles is like a lot of villages and towns, that there's a lack of Garda station, Garda manpower and Garda stations in a lot of places. But as you know, the Garda in Mount Charles retired there a number of months ago after a long time in the Guards, you know, and I hope he has a long and happy retirement. But he hasn't been replaced, you know. And we've seen, it's just sort of part of a reduction in Garda numbers that's been happening in Donegal over the number of years. You know, obviously Garda have to retire when they have done their service. But they're not being replaced, and that's the issue that we have. Now we have a Garda station in Mount Charles that's unmanned. The guards come out from Donegal town a couple of evenings a month, you know, which is okay, but it doesn't fulfil what's needed in Mount Charles, like, you know. And we've seen, as you said, there's a recent spate of burglaries in Mount Charles, like, you know, and people are, you know, thankfully we live in a very safe area here in Donegal, and there isn't a massive amount of crime. But that's the way we want to keep it, you know. And I think we need Garda manpower on the ground in order to show people and to listen, to show the burglars and the people that's up to no good that there's somebody here to catch them if they do get up to something, like, you know.
0: Is there a concern that the longer that building stays vacant, and if my memory serves me correctly, I would imagine it needs quite a bit of work now, is the longer that building remains unmanned, the less likely it will ever have some sort of permanent manning?
15: Yeah, well, you know yourself, the longer any building goes without proper care and attention, you know, the more money it'll take to fix it when it does eventually, if it does reopen, like, you know. So we need to make sure there's somebody put in there as soon as possible, you know, and we need to make sure any work that needs to be done in the meantime is done. I know it's something we took up at the council level recently. It's something I've been in touch with the minister about. And so far we haven't got any real reply, like, you know. But listen, I think this spate of burglaries is just the latest sort of, you know, issue that we have locally, like, you know, so it's just a shame that when we have a nice safe area to live in around South Donegal, that it could be compromised, you know, by the lack of Gardaí.
0: Yeah, and last week, I think there's been a burglary at Drumkeelin and also at the Mill too. That's just in the last week, kind of around about the same time between the 24th and the 26th. And I think really, you know, is it impossible that maybe there could be a group or an individual behind a lot of this stuff? My point being that it's incredibly important that if people know anything or spot anything out of the ordinary in the absence of a permanent Garda presence, that information is passed on to Gardaí. I think we can be our best friends, our community, in relation to that side of things, Jimmy.
15: Yeah, well, it's this time of year as well. The evenings are starting to get a bit darker, you know, and it seems to be this time of the year that the criminals come out and say, well, with a bit of darkness we cover now, we'll get away with it a bit more. But I'm on the Donegal Local Community Safety Partnership as well, and at the minute we're running like the Community Safety Action Plan meetings, like, you know. So the idea of the safety plan is we want people in the county, from all over the county, residents from every town, to contribute to the action plan, like, you know. So there's a number of meetings coming up in different libraries and different public buildings around the county over the next couple of weeks. And what they want to do is people to engage with that action plan and contribute to it, you know. So it's an action plan for everybody, you know, and everybody has their say in what goes into it, you know. And if you have any concerns about, like, local safety or antisocial behaviour or any concerns with crime at all, then, you know, you can get in touch with them or go along to the open evenings when they are on, and you know, raise your concerns and, you know, contribute to the action plan while you're doing it, you know. But in the short term, what we need is Gardaí, and I'm not saying anything against the Gardaí management in Donegal. They can only work with what they have, you know what I mean. It's up to the powers that be and the minister to make sure that yards that are passing out in Templemore or wherever, that there's a certain number coming from wherever to Donegal here, you know.
0: Yeah, like, and I mean, a lot of focus is on about having a manned Garda station, and that's fine, don't get me wrong, but I think the Garda model is that it frees up more staff to be out and about. Would the local community, rather than sort of throwing all the energy and effort into having a Garda, to all intents and purposes, sitting in the station in Mount Charles, to try and get some sort of information from the district as to, you know, Garda patrols in the area. So in other words, you could see a Garda car go down the road past your house at some stage during the day. I wonder, is that maybe more important in deterring criminal activity and assuring the public in the greater area, rather than, you know, throwing all the weight behind having someone sitting in the station in the town?
15: Yeah, but there's a happy medium. You need Gardaí out and about as well. Like, you know, but there has been a reduction. If you look at the figures from 2020 to 2025, there's been 30 guards reduced, you know. So you need both. But I think, you know, if you, the Garda station, you know, there's no real Garda station between Donegal Town now and Glencullen Kill. Like, the one in Killybegs is on its man, but you know, there's only one guard there. You know, it's difficult to, you know, to get for a small number of people to get out and about all the time. You know, I think we need more guards as a deterrent, like, you know. And as you say, we need guards driving around, but we need the number of guards to drive around, you know, and to have that presence, you know. And when the guard numbers in Donegal are falling all the time, then that's just not going to happen, like, you know. So we just need to make sure that we get our fair share, you know, of Gardaí, like everything else. You know, we need our fair share of everything, but we need our fair share of Gardaí as well, like, you know. And
0: sure,
15: it gives people a bit more, you know, a sense of safety when they know there's a guard close, you know. And unfortunately, that's just not the case of them anymore, like, you know.
0: All right, like, Jimmy. Yeah, and I think, listen, you know, I think some of the, we're going to be covering some of the burglaries in Community Garda information after 10, and talk of some of the meetings that you referred to as well. So we'll give people a double dose of that information. Thank you very much indeed, Councillor Jimmy Brogan, who is Cathaoirleach of the Donegal Municipal District. Right, let's go to some of your comments here. Last Thursday, I was going from Ballybofey to Raphoe and ended up getting two punctures because of hedge cutting. So can I please appeal to these hedge cutters to clean up after them? I'm not sure what are the rules in that regard. Are you expected to clear the street? I imagine you are expected to clear the road after you've been cutting the hedges. On the Gervais situation, my son trains every Monday night at the Waterside Shared Village, 8 to 9.30. Last night, when we pulled up, there was a heavy police presence, so I decided to stay and watch training. The police approached the staff to advise on closure. So my son, his teammates, coaches and a few other young teams were all asked to leave at the back door. Not only was it scary for the kids, coaches and staff, but the fear of the parents that dropped their kids off and left. Thanks to our coaches who didn't leave till all children were collected or took home, the kids were scared. Such needless, reckless behaviour. You see, this is in the absence of a, you know, if there's a bit of a political vacuum or there is political tension, it's very, I'm not linking this to that scenario, but very quickly things can descend and we don't want that. I'm told there's absolutely no parking at the ATU Letterkenny for any students. I thought ignorantly that there was a ton of parking there either side of that road, but a listener says there's no parking there, not enough parking for students. Is that a problem? Let me know. On housing, there are heaps of defective council houses lying empty in Buncrana. Why do they not do them up and use them to house people? So are they defective or just derelict or both? They might not be hospitable. Maybe they're derelict because they've got defective blocks. Unless there's just a bit of spell check error there and two things being mixed up. I don't know if there's a huge appetite for the council to invest any money of significance in defective concrete block social housing, but I don't know. Place names. That area in Letterkenny where the bus stops near Michael Murphy's shop should be called Michael Murphy's Place. As a lot of people say, I'll meet you at Michael Murphy's shop area. Just a thought. Well, he's too young to be naming a place after him, isn't he? We've still got to get a year or two out of him on the pitch, do we not? But yeah, I think sometimes it's nicer when, I think sometimes it's nicer when a place kind of assumes a name out of reputation rather than it having a big official sign. I don't know. But hey, it's a certainly a suggestion. Maybe a little early, but who's to say? Right, let me know what you think. We'll be back with more after the news at 10.
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24: Good morning, it's 10 o'clock. Donal Kavanagh at the news desk.
1: As the Drumcree standoff continues this morning, the Northern Ireland Secretary will again meet with community leaders and politicians from both sides. Chris Bryant is again calling for compromise. Meanwhile, former Taoiseach Bertie Ahern says a back and forth in the courts over the weekend didn't help with the ongoing tensions.
2: Unfortunate choreography and what might have been the basis of trying to find some way forward. I'm not saying there was an easy solution to this. There hasn't been for 30 years. But it might have been a basis of some mediation, conciliation. And then that was ruined, really, on Sunday.
1: Following some intense debate on the floor of the Assembly at Stormont, West Tyrone MLA Daniel McCrossan says there has been a huge emphasis in the Assembly on the rights of both sides in Portadown, when he believes the Assembly's attention should be focused elsewhere.
3: What about the rights of people who are sitting in hospital waiting lists? The rights of those who are waiting to get a home? The rights of those families who want support for their children with special educational needs? What about those rights? Because this House doesn't get as energised about those rights. We get more energised about what divides us instead of what unites us. We need to realise people outside this door are sick of it.
1: Donegal County Council is being asked for a rule change that would make it easier for people to qualify for special instance housing within the county. Councillor Fionnán Bradley moved a motion asking the council to change its policy so the possibility of a person getting a house in a nearby development doesn't prohibit them from being approved for an SI house. Councillor Bradley says at present there are four SI houses under development in the county, but he believes more such developments would help sustain small local communities.
4: If I had one in the Ellies and Drumfries and the parish and Fawn and Tubin, what benefit would that not be to the schools, the shops, the pubs, and just life within those small communities? How beneficial it would be to the sports clubs and all those various community organisations. We're now at four, and I think about maybe two others are completed construction, so that's about six in the lifetime of this current council. So we definitely need to do more in that regard.
1: It's been suggested a tourist tax could raise more than 200 million euro a year for local authorities here. University of Galway research estimates a 5 euro nightly charge per visitor could generate almost 220 million euro. Dr. Ger Turley, lecturer in economics at University of Galway, says it might also apply to Irish people who choose to holiday at home. And that's why he says some commitments are needed on how the tax would be spent.
24: Given that you want the public to buy into this because it's a tax and it's a new tax and none of us like paying taxes, one way to make it more palatable is to what we call ring fence it, so that it's reinvested back into the local area, the local visitor-related infrastructure and services.
1: An informal meeting of EU energy ministers is taking place at Dublin Castle today and tomorrow. The EU Commissioner Dan Jorgensen is expected to attend. The meeting will facilitate strategic dialogue and policy reflection ahead of the formal meetings of the Transport, Telecommunications and Energy Council in October and again in December. The last round of CAO offers is being issued today. It comes after the Leaving Cert appeal results were made available last week. Out of over 26,000 results which were appealed, just over 5,100 have been upgraded. And many people want to remain living at home rather than move into residential care as they get older. Research from Comfort Keepers found 77% of those surveyed said their local community is central to their identity. Women reported a stronger sense of belonging than men at 72% compared to 63%. Comfort Keepers Home Care Ireland CEO Colette Gleeson says maintaining those community connections can strengthen a person's sense of independence.
25: Independence and quality of life are two things that go hand in hand, and our job is to continually support that and support ways to maintain your independence. And one of the best ways to do that is being able to stay close to home, being able to be the person who makes those decisions about what a good life looks like, is the person at the centre of it.
1: Windy today with strong and gusty southeasterlies developing and reaching gale or near gale force in coastal areas. Outbreaks of rain and drizzle developing this morning and into this afternoon, with a spell of more persistent rain spreading from the southwest later in the afternoon and into the evening, with localised flooding possible. Top temperatures today of 16 to 18 degrees Celsius. 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We're back with news headlines again at 11 o'clock. In the interim, check all today's news on highlandradio.com. But for now, from the news team, good morning. The obituary notices for this Tuesday morning, the 29th of September. The death has occurred of Kathleen Kate McDade, née Doherty, Rock, 24 Listellan Road, Ardmore, Derry, formerly of Church Bray, Fawn. Kathleen's remains will repose at her home from 11 o'clock this morning. Removal from there tomorrow morning at 9:45, going to St Mary's Church, Fawn, for 11 o'clock Requiem Mass, followed by interment in the adjoining graveyard. The Requiem Mass can be viewed on churchservices.tv. Family time, please, from 10 p.m. to 11 a.m. and on the morning of the funeral. Family flowers only, please. Donations in lieu if desired to the Foyle Hospice, care of any family member, or Sean Murphy, funeral director. The death has taken place of Patrick McGinley, 26 Beldu, Strabane. Removal from Quigley's funeral home this evening at 6 o'clock, going to St Mary's Church, Melmount, to repose overnight. Requiem Mass tomorrow afternoon at 12:30, followed by private cremation. Donations in lieu of flowers, please, to the FTD Brothers Foundation, care of Quigley Funeral Directors. The Requiem Mass can be viewed via the parish webcam. The death has occurred of Derek Higgins, Ballybow, St Johnson. A private cremation will take place at a later date. No flowers, please. Donations in lieu, if desired, to Cancer Care West, Letterkenny, care of any family member, or Kelly's Funeral Directors, Rafoe. The death has occurred of Joseph Big Soup Campbell, Conyborough Road, Lifford. Reposing at the family home in Lifford from 12 noon until 9 o'clock this evening. Funeral from there tomorrow morning at 9:30, going to St Patrick's Church, Murlock, for 10 o'clock Requiem Mass, followed by burial in the adjoining cemetery. The Requiem Mass can be viewed online at clonleyparish.com. Family time, please, before the funeral tomorrow. Family flowers only, please. Donations in lieu if desired to the Donegal Hospice and Oncology Unit, Letterkenny University Hospital, care of Pascal Blake, funeral director, or any family member. The death has occurred of Patrick Paddy McLafferty, Arirui, Falkara. Paddy's remains will repose at Sweeney's Funeral Home, Ballybose, Falkara, from 4 o'clock to 8 o'clock this evening, and again tomorrow from 4 o'clock to 6 o'clock, followed by removal to St Finian's Church, Falkara, for rosary at 6:15. Funeral Mass there tomorrow morning at 11, with burial afterwards in the adjoining cemetery. Family flowers only, please. Donations in lieu if desired to the Friends of Letterkenny University Hospital or Sweeney's Funeral Directors. Paddy's Funeral Mass can be viewed on MCN Media or the Sweeney Funeral Directors Facebook page. The death has occurred of Eddie O'Connor, Carrow Cannon, Falkara, formerly of Drumcarran, County Leitrim. Reposing at his home in Carrow Cannon, Falkara, until rosary at 9 o'clock tonight. Funeral Mass tomorrow morning at 11 in St Finian's Church, Falkara, followed by burial in the adjoining cemetery. Family flowers only, please. Donations in lieu if desired to the Donegal Hospice, care of any family member. The death has occurred in her 100th year of Eileen Harkin, Main Street, Stranorner, formerly of Ballybuffet. Eileen's remains will repose at her late residence today from 12 noon until 9 o'clock. Removal from the family home tomorrow morning at 10:40 for Requiem Mass in the Church of Mary Immaculate, Stranorner, at 11 o'clock, followed by interment in Drumbo Cemetery. The Requiem Mass can be viewed on churchservices.tv. Family time, please, after the rosary tonight and before the funeral tomorrow. Family flowers only, please. And the death has occurred of Ella Long, Mullanty Boyle, Glenties, reposing at her late residence today from 3 o'clock until 8 o'clock. Funeral from there tomorrow afternoon at 1:30, going to Glenties Church of Ireland for 2 o'clock service, with burial afterwards in the adjoining graveyard. There will be a one-way system in operation to the wake house, with entry at Mullanty Boyle Road and exit at Conaghan's Old Hardware Store. Family flowers only, please. Donations in lieu if desired to ICU, Letterkenny University Hospital, care of Seamus Shovlin and Sons, funeral directors. For family information and more details regarding wakes and funerals, please go to highlandradio.com.
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0: Welcome back to the programme. We have a fantastic, the Greg Hughes podcast. It's the sister podcast to this show available for you this week. It was released last Friday. It's with DJ and producer Rebuke, a local lad who DJed as a young teen in some nightclubs around Letterkenny, Orchard, etc. He released, started making a bit of music. Next thing you know, Carl Cox is playing it. He's coming out of school getting texts saying, I heard Carl Cox or emails played your track at a big festival somewhere or other. And he kept plucking away at it. And then by the mid-20s, he released a track called A Long Came Polly, which actually was played at the Customer Services Award, which was cool. He released A Long Came Polly and blew up and ended up headlining as one of the top DJs, headlining the major festivals and gigs right across the world. And that podcast, that story of his, is available for you right now. On our website, or search the Greg Hughes podcast. Give us a like and a subscribe if you don't mind. Leave a rating. And you can listen to that now. And then coming up on Friday, we have Noel Cunningham. I was looking forward to chatting to Noel. I know we all know an awful lot about Noel, but his is a remarkable story. You know, the Noel that we now know and who he has become required a journey of loss, a journey of alcoholism, tragedy, but strength, resilience, intervention. And it's a brilliant story. And that's Noel Cunningham coming up live for you at 11 a.m. on Friday as part of the Greg Hughes podcast. And I'll go back over some of the guests down the line, but we've got brilliant guests. So check it out on the website. 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So we have you covered every which way. We might actually start premiering them as well at some point on Facebook so everyone can see them in different ways. Right, let's get to Susan Cleary now, who's Regional Youth Officer for South Donegal with Froiga. Hello there, Susan. Good morning to you.
7: Good morning, Greg. Thanks for having me on this morning.
0: How are you keeping? How is life?
7: I'm good, yeah. Busy time of year for Froiga clubs, but it's all good. Lots of interest and lots of stuff happening.
0: Excellent. And you want to bring that interesting stuff and all that happening stuff to Glenties. So what's the plan?
7: So I suppose the Froiga clubs aren't a new concept to the Glenties area. There's been a strong history of Froiga clubs over the years. The last one really was a bit of a victim of COVID. It kind of closed down around that time. And we've been really looking at getting things back up and running in that area, because I've had lots of local people coming up to me saying that they feel that there's a need for it there. And lots of surrounding towns and lots of, I suppose, we cover the whole county and there's clubs everywhere. And we just want to kind of give back to Glenties as well. And it's such a fantastic town anyway, with such a strong sense of community. And I know it has a really strong sporting record. So for Froiga now and the clubs, what we want to do is add to that offering that's available to young people in the area by re-establishing the Glenties Club there.
0: And the great thing about it's fantastic for younger people, because it's another safe, fun space for them just to chill out, hang about and all that kind of stuff. But what we know, and in fact, what we learn every year with the Donegal Garda Youth Awards as well, is the amazing work often that young Froiga members undertake in the community. And I think that's great for the community, but I also think it's great for them for learning empathy and understanding and responsibility at the same time as having fun, Susan.
7: Absolutely, yeah. And I suppose I know what the Garda Youth Awards were a great example of some of the brilliant work that young people from our clubs are doing, as well as the projects, because Froiga, I suppose, is two strands of the targeted services and then the volunteer-led youth work. A lot of the young people engage in programmes through the clubs. Because the clubs are run by local people as well, it gives that community connection. And volunteers often say, you know, walking down the street or going into the shopping and meeting young people from the club is such a lovely experience for them, being able to stop and have that chat and that familiarity with them. But one of the things, I suppose, that the club really does promote is the citizenship programme with Feroiga. And that gets young people to engage in projects. Like, it could be a community cleanup or a fundraiser. Like, we have some excellent examples across the county of brilliant work that's been done. Young people maybe fundraising for a defibrillator in a community centre, or in Donegal Town, a club in Donegal Town, they created care packages for people in the local hospital, and all these things, you know, those intergenerational aspects to it as well. And it's a lovely experience for young people. But because the club model for Feroiga clubs is that young people take the lead and are supported by the adults, the young people in turn are learning all these skills that, you know, it's really unusual for young people to have the opportunity to take such responsibility and learn those types of skills.

0: 6 and 7 p.m. In the Hub in Glenties. Is that for everyone in the community, or are we looking for maybe mums and dads to encourage young people to go? I presume you're reaching out to the schools already. Like, who do you want to see at this meeting on Thursday?
1: So I suppose really the meeting is open to everybody in the community. When we're talking about volunteers there, you know, it can be parents and guardians, absolutely. But we're looking for anybody 18 plus from all walks of life. You know, we have people who come in just because they want to see a space for young people and they want to see their community thriving in that way. But then it's also a great opportunity for the likes of somebody who maybe is interested in youth work or social care to gain experience. So I think it's nice to have a mix of different adults involved, but people are also welcome to come along and just find out a little bit more about the clubs in general.
0: Yeah, brilliant stuff. We have a contact number for you as well here, which I think you've suggested we can pass on, but we'll double check that with you just in case anyone has any questions. But it's a very open meeting, everyone invited. It is Thursday, the 1st of October. It's fantastic for young people. It's great. It would be great to see it rebooted. You know, it's good for them, good for the community. So it's a win-win, and we don't get that too often, do we? So we will stick that on our socials as well to further remind people, and hopefully have a fantastic attendance, because you deserve it, Susan.
1: Thank you, and that's great, Greg. And just, I suppose, a reminder that they are really inclusive spaces, so they're open to every young person, you know, whether they're athletic or artistic or quiet, outgoing, anything, you know, they are really, really for everyone. Yeah. So,
0: I think you make a really good point there, if you don't mind me underlining. Sometimes sport is the default for young people, but there's lots of other stuff that people can get involved in, and that's what this is all about as well, too. Not exclusively outside of sport, but my point is everyone in how they express themselves or what they're passionate about gets a hearing. Great stuff. Thank you very much indeed.
1: Thanks, Greg. Thank you.
0: Bye-bye. Susan Cleary there. That meeting in the Hub in Glenties, Thursday in the evening between 6 and 7. We've Susan's number here too if you need to check anything with her. Right, we'll have the very latest appeals and information from Angada Síochána next.
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4: 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Today's numbers are 52, 39, 41, 14, 53, 90, 67, 74, 86, and 31. 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
0: Now it is time for Community Garda information for this Tuesday, the 29th of September. Back in studio with Garda Grainne Doherty. Good morning to you, Grainne. Thank you so much for calling up.
8: Good morning, Greg.
0: Right. Quite a lot to get through, so let's get straight into the appeals. Two burglaries in the South Donegal area. We'll start with Drumkeelin.
8: Yes, Gardaí are appealing for information in connection with a burglary that's occurred in the area of Drumkeelin.

0: Healin Mount Charles on Friday, the 25th of September. Between approximately 12 p.m. and 2 p.m, a window was broken and a side door of the house and entry was gained, and a number of rooms were ransacked then within the property. A sum of cash was stolen from within. We're appealing to anybody who might have travelled in that area with a dash cam between those times to please make that footage available to us. If anybody observed any suspicious activity, vehicles or people in that area on that date, we're asking them to contact Gardaí, and any relevant information should be passed to Gardaí in Ballyshannon on 071 985 8530. And this goes for all of our appeals today. The Garda confidential line, they can be contacted on 1800 666 111.
1: Yeah, the second incident I mentioned, around about the same time in the Mount Charles area.
0: Yeah, Garda, you're investigating a burglary. This occurred at a house in the area of the Mill, Mount Charles, between 10 p.m. on Thursday the 24th of September and 12:45 p.m. on Saturday the 26th of September. Entry was gained to this property through an open downstairs window, and again, a sum of cash was stolen from this property. So we're asking anybody who may have observed any suspicious activity, again, vehicles, people in that area between those dates, anything that just didn't sit right with you, give us a shout. Any relevant information should be passed again to Gardaí in Ballyshannon on 071 985 8530.
1: Now, an opportune time to remind people of security measures they should focus on.
0: Yeah, and the nights are starting to fall. You can notice it there now, 7:30 in the evening, it's starting to get dark. So we're encouraging all homeowners, please review your home security, whatever measures you have in place, you know, just double check them. If you're at home or going out, just turn on some lights, use timer switches, secure all your doors and windows, use an alarm, store keys away from windows and letterboxes, and don't keep large amounts of cash in the house. If you have to keep valuables, it's understandable. You know, if you have expensive jewellery or antiques, items of that in the house, consider investing in a good quality safe and secure the safe to the wall well. Ensure that the exterior of your home is well lit up. That's probably the most important one, really. Make sure that the outside of your house is well lit up. You know, intruders or burglars, when they're prowling the streets looking for properties to target, they're very unlikely. You know, if your house is very well lit up around the back, around the sides, to the front, they're unlikely to target.
1: Do a risk assessment, and that's high risk.
0: Exactly, yeah. They're more likely, obviously, to get into a dark property where they're least likely to be spotted. Don't post to social media if you have any upcoming holidays or trips, and notify Gardaí if your home's going to be vacant so that we can, you know, when we're out in our night patrols, that we can take a run in round your house and round the back and make sure that everything's secure. And always report suspicious activity that you observe in your area to Gardaí immediately.
1: Yes, and, you know, unfortunately, if one of us becomes the victim of a burglary or something like that there, going forward, we've got cameras in every corner, every door locked and the house lit up like the Eiffel Tower, right? Really, the advice is be proactive. The chances of your house being targeted are very, very rare. If you put in some of the measures you talked about, it gets even rarer still. We don't have an epidemic, but there are people that will try and exploit the darkness, etc. And that's why spend a little now, and you can do it relatively cheap. We have talked about this on the show before. Spend a little now and avoid yourself the heartache, because there's a psychological element to your house being targeted as well that sometimes goes beyond the monetary loss. So get on it now and ensure that your house is safe and secure.
0: Yeah, even invest in a doorbell camera. They're inexpensive, yeah, they are. They're great quality, or a few cameras around your home.
1: Yeah, and it also indicates to any ne'er-do-wells that you are security conscious, right? Because if your house is well lit up, they'll think, well, they probably have cameras as well. Right, let's go to the roads now, and a road traffic collision in Fulcarra being investigated.
0: Yes, this three-vehicle road traffic collision, it occurred on the R251 at Delvin, Fulcarra, on Friday the 25th of September, shortly before 6:15 p.m. Two drivers and two passengers were transported to Letterkenny University Hospital to receive medical treatment for serious but non-life-threatening injuries following the collision. So we're looking to hear from anybody who might have travelled along that route. It'll be the Termon to Dunluce Road, who had a dash cam around that time, to please make that footage available to us. And if anybody witnessed this collision and hasn't yet spoken to Gardaí, we're asking them to contact Ballyshannon Station on 071 985 8530.
1: Now, there are a series of instances in and around, or certainly in the Ashlawn area, that are being investigated.
0: Yes, a number of incidents of criminal damage occurred in the area of Ashlawn, Letterkenny, in the early hours of Thursday, the 24th of September. So three cars in total were damaged between approximately 4 a.m. and 5:15 a.m. on that date. All of the tyres were slashed on all three cars. So we're appealing to anybody who might have travelled within that area with a dash cam again to make between those times to get in contact with Gardaí in Letterkenny on 9167 100. And of course, the Garda confidential lines there also on 1800 666 111.
1: Mm-hmm. We do see this regularly, another e-scooter theft.
0: Yes, this is a very recent theft. It happened at Letterkenny Retail Park on Saturday, the 26th of September, between 11:30 a.m. and 3:30 p.m. So this black e-scooter, it was parked in the bike stand in the car park area there at the front of the retail park. And it was stolen between those times. So we're appealing to anybody who might have any relevant information in relation to the incident. Contact Letterkenny Gardaí on 9167100.
1: All instances, of course, do not make it onto Community Guard information for operational reasons. Maybe someone's been arrested, maybe there's an official line of inquiry, or whatever the reason might be. But that doesn't mean there isn't stuff happening. And I think you've been particularly interested in an increase in vehicle-related theft-type instances, which is a broad enough church. So what are we seeing? What's your advice?
0: Yeah, we certainly have noted an increase in recent times in relation to these types of thefts. You know, incidents such as the theft of vehicles, interfering with the ignition of vehicles, and the theft of e-scooters also, that crops up quite regularly, you know, and it has done in recent months. We're just reminding the public, please be security conscious when you're parking your vehicle. Don't ever leave your key in the ignition, even for a moment or two. Lock your doors, fully close your windows, fit an alarm, retrofit an immobiliser or use a physical lock, install a tracker, use physical security features such as a steering wheel lock and catalytic converter lock, park with your CCTV if it's at all possible and in lit up areas. And we've discussed this before also about second-hand car imports, so I just want to remind people about that. Many of those don't have a fully fitted car alarm system, or they're without a fitted immobiliser.
1: Particularly if they come from the Asian markets.
0: Yeah. And we've seen a lot of those types of thefts over the recent months. So this makes these types of cars extra vulnerable to hot wiring. So cars imported from international markets, they're not automatically manufactured with the same security features as cars manufactured for the European market. So we're asking buyers and owners of vehicles, please confirm the security features of import vehicles, especially check if there's an inbuilt immobiliser, and consider additional security options. You know, if the vehicle doesn't have an immobiliser, you could get a steering wheel lock or a chain. Those are measures that could be considered.
1: Yeah, it's interesting you reference there the little tracking devices you can get. I think Apple, people with Apple phones might be more familiar with the AirTags. You know, I've never used them. Apple iPhone 3 was my last iPhone, but I didn't realise they were available for Android phones as well. In fact, they're available for all phones. And the ones that I'm talking of, you can use with Apple as well. I bought them. They're four. They're like a square euro.
0: Yeah,
1: sorry,
0: there
1: was
0: tiny,
1: four. There's four for 25 quid. Mm-hmm. If I spent more, they might have been smaller. But anyway, the battery life's about 4 or 5 years, right? They work off Bluetooth, spiking off Bluetooth wherever they are. So actually, the person nicking your car might be the person that identifies where it is. And it sends the information back to you. But my point being is for 25 quid, four of these, glove box, taped under a seat of a tractor or taped somewhere. They're water resistant as well, but obviously taped away. My point being is you literally can see where it is at any point, at any time.
0: Yeah, they're
1: and
0: so inexpensive
1: almost
0: and so
1: impossible
0: effective.
1: To find. And it literally identifies where that is.
0: Yeah.
1: You know, I know people put them on holidays on their kids.
0: Yeah, but many people do these things, I suppose. They do, you know, they do these measures after the fact.
1: That's what
0: after
1: me and you are trying to do. Me and you are Mr. and Mrs. Proactive. That's what we're trying to do, to prevent it.
0: Well, it's I haven't
1: like
0: got them
1: marking.
0: Myself, so I'll have to get on to it myself, too.
1: Yes, but I also got done by a scam last year for 150 quid. We can sit here, but it doesn't mean we follow all our advice, right?
0: Yeah.
1: Okay, so you've done the advice on that. Are we going to move on to a reminder of the e-scooter rules? And I'm going to be honest, and I know you guys can't be anywhere, I've seen one person adhere to these. All I'm seeing is people in regular clothing, backpacks on, no helmet, no high-vis, on footpaths, on back roads. You can barely see them. And, you know, there is a frustration out there, and I'm just being honest with you. There's a frustration out there that actually these seem to be just guidance that people feel they can ignore.
0: Yeah, and I was delighted on the way in. Actually, on the way up here this morning, I noted somebody with the high-vis on and the helmet on. So there are those two who
1: are.
0: Yeah,
1: but
0: we'll
1: get to the point where you're going to punch someone when you see it because it's that rare, like yellow cars. But anyway, I'm not trivialising it. It's quite important. So go on.
0: Yeah. Well, just look, many people may not be aware of this. People are probably aware that new rules are coming into force, not sure of when they're coming into force. So it's just a wee reminder that from October 2nd, in the coming days, you will have to be 18 or older in order to ride an e-scooter.
1: That's the critical change.
0: Yeah. From the 2nd of October, so 18 and up. It's mandatory at the minute to wear a helmet and high visibility clothing. That only came in recently on September 4th. On-the-spot fines are going to increase from €50 to €100 for all offences, so this is expected to come into force in the coming weeks. Fees for the release of a detained e-scooter are going to increase to €80 for the first day and €30 for each subsequent day after that. This will also come into force now from the 2nd of October. So it's just two upcoming changes that are coming into play in the next few days. Just wanted to make people aware
1: so
0: of that.
1: So as it stands, if you spot me on an e-scooter, Grania, and you're minded to, you, at the moment, let's just talk about the moment, you can issue me, if I'm... don't have a helmet on or high vis, you can issue me a €50 fine.
0: Yeah, yeah.
1: And is then at discretion whether or not the e-scooter is detained, or is that automatic?
0: I suppose it's discretion, but in many cases, they are detained, you know.
1: You'll make that decision on the ground,
0: yeah,
1: because the person could be miles from home, okay.
0: And in some of these instances too, you know, people, I suppose with all the over and back with the rule changes, there is a little bit of confusion too with when which rule come in, you know, and some people maybe are not fully aware at the minute about the high vis and helmet. Mm. So it's just a matter of, you know, just getting it out there into the public, just to get it into the public domain and make people aware. So
1: 100%.
0: That excuse can't be used.
1: There comes a point whereby "I didn't know" is no longer something that can be leaned on, okay? And we want a police force, don't we, that has a bit of flexibility, and it's written into the rules and regs. Right, let's talk about some events that are coming up.
0: Yes, this ties in. Actually, I was going to mention there too, I forgot to mention about the e-scooters. Just, you know, there have been quite a few e-scooters stolen recently. So we're asking e-scooter users, bicycle owners too, to please get your property branded. You know, come to one of our events. There's quite a few events on now. There was two during the week there, and there's one coming up. So bring your bikes in, bring your e-scooters in and get them marked. So Drumkeen Community Alert Group, they're holding a property branding event on Monday, the 5th of October. This will take place between 12 p.m. and 2 p.m. at the Community Hall Car Park there in Drumkeen. So various community alert groups in partnership with Muintir na Chéire and an Garda Síochána are holding these events. And it helps protect valuable property and assists also with the identification of these items if they're stolen. If they're recovered, it helps us return them to the owner much quicker. Mm-hmm. Sorry, I'm coming back.
1: So we're encouraging the public. Eileen.
0: No. I just have a habit of veering to the right. I'll come over this way again now. So we're encouraging the public, please take advantage of this opportunity and bring your driver's licence with you if you're coming to this event in Drumkeen on Monday. Bring your driver's licence and the property, obviously, that you want to have branded. Everybody's more than welcome to come along to that event.
1: Right, OK. The Donegal Local Community Safety Partnership have events upcoming as well. We've talked about these a few times. No harm reminding people of the upcoming events.
0: Yeah, I know you discussed this last week too. So the Donegal Local Community Safety Partnership, they're hosting a series of public information events as part of the development of the Local Community Safety Action Plan 2027 to 2030. So the partnership now wishes to hear the views of the public in relation to the issues that affect their community safety and just throughout County Donegal. So the events this week are taking place on Wednesday the 30th of September in Carndonagh Library between 2 p.m. and 4 p.m, Buncrana Library between 6 p.m. and 8 p.m. On Thursday the 1st of October, it'll be in Milford Library between 2 p.m. and 4 p.m. and here in town in Letterkenny Central Library on the 1st of October between 6 p.m. and 8 p.m. So representatives from the Community Safety Partnership will be at these events, and Gardaí will be there also, and a number of other agencies. There's a short questionnaire that the public can fill out online, and it's on the Donegal County Council website until the consultation closes on the 9th of October. So anybody wants to come along to that and wants to have their voice heard, you know, we'll be looking forward to see them then. And these dates and times are on the Donegal County Council Facebook page also.
1: All right. Now, just a couple of questions. Actually, first is clarity, if that's okay. We had contact from a listener in the Inishowen area who provided us with dash cam footage that appeared to show alleged dangerous driving. And it was really quite in your face. Someone undertaking on a sweeping bend and then continue to undertake into a sweeping bend in the other direction. They wanted to obviously get this person off the road, to get this person investigated for their own safety, if nothing else, but certainly because of the dangers that they presented. And they were willing to make this available to Gardaí, and they did offer this footage to an Garda Síochána. Now, at that point, they were told that they would have to make a declaration, a statement that it was indeed their footage, and, you know, to show a chain of evidence, I presume, they might end up in court. Now, A, the person didn't necessarily want to commit to that, but also in the conversation, they expressed concern that rather than, getting out there in the Gardaí to investigate it, they could find themselves maybe, you know, having their property targeted or whatever it might be. And so they've stepped back. So this brilliant evidence effectively could be lost. Now, again, the rules are the rules, and we and you can only operate within them. I questioned whether or not that person had gotten the proper information. As it turns out, your colleagues did give him the proper information.
0: Yeah, so there seems to be a lot of, we do come across this scenario quite often, you know, people wishing to report matters, but they wish to leave the evidence, you know, the dash cam footage there. They then want to wipe their hands of it, go out the door. And we're more than grateful to anybody, by the way, whoever comes in to provide us with dash cam footage. We're always appealing for dash cam footage. It's more than vital to most of our investigations. But, you know, there is a chain of evidence that's needed for court files. You know, if somebody provides us with dash cam footage or even CCTV from a shop or a business premises, we then have to take a statement from that person to say that they provided us with this statement, you know, to form part of the investigation file going forward for court. You know, we have to have a basis for our investigation. I mean, the Gardaí weren't there. They didn't witness the manner of driving. So this caller, you know, witnessed the manner of driving and is also providing us with dash cam footage. So it's part of our job that we are obliged to ask that person to make a statement as part of the investigation file. I understand people don't want, they want to do the right thing. They want to hand in the footage. And then, as you said, they're afraid maybe that their home or they'll be targeted. They don't want to be named, or they don't wish, you know, to make their name known in public. But we can only do what we're allowed to do too. You know, we have to do our investigation. We have to do it properly. It is going into a court of law. So we have to have, you know, our...
1: And there's a million reasons why there has to be exactly what you're talking about. It doesn't seem to, on the face of it, make sense. But we have incredible lawyers and barristers who are there to defend people's liberty. Yeah. And, you know, they would very easily exploit random videos that might just happen. So that's the reason. So we understand it. Now, if you, we might not like it, and even maybe Gardaí don't like it, but it is what it is. Right. So if, another question, if you see someone parking illegally, is it illegal to post the car registration online? I see a lot of this. Often you might see this in, pardon the language, Facebook pages parked like a knob, for an example, right? Whereby, you know, people catch dodgy parking and then it is published on the internet. I have my reservations about that because you don't know the full story all the time and you are identifying individuals. But their question is it illegal in a criminal way to do so?
0: Yeah, so posting a car registration online is not automatically illegal. I mean, if I were to go down the street today and take a photo of you, you're there in the street, there's five or six car registrations visible behind you. If I post that
1: can't
0: online...
1: Blur them all.
0: No, well, I mean, that's not automatically illegal. But, you know, it depends on the context. You know, posting registration plates online while also accusing somebody of doing something illegal, such as maybe like parking illegally, as you said there, you know, that could lead to civil lawsuits or defamation claims. It wouldn't be a matter for the Gardaí, it'd be a civil matter, but we're just advising people, look, if you're out and about and you observe any type of road traffic legislation breach, if you think somebody's dangerous driving, if you think they're parked illegally, make us aware of it, contact Gardaí and let us investigate it rather than posting the matter online would be the best practice.
1: Yeah, but primarily it's a civil matter, GDPR and what have you. And you
0: you are leaving yourself open really to a civil lawsuit. You know, if you're accusing somebody, you know, you have to be able to back that up.
1: All right, Grainne, thank you.
0: Okay,
1: look after yourself. That's Garda Grainne there, Garda Grainne Doherty. That was Community Garda information for this Tuesday, the 29th of September. It'll be back for you after the 10 o'clock news next Tuesday, as usual. If you missed anything in that item or you want to catch up on any of the details, it'll be available in the podcast, of course, on our website. But also, you can watch it as a video later on Highland and on Garda Síochána Conas social media pages.
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7: Chatra to hold a condi gunning al. Escasta higlia falta toragus crinier hewan in the motor. 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We has deshin war fable a wall an upper hawag de sha janta aku hana hain. A gobber le hele er wahil ya tashja ni sawalja er fod gunang al.
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1: Windy or becoming windy today, Tuesday, with strong and gusty southeasterly winds developing and reaching gale or near gale force at the coast. It'll be dry to begin with, but outbreaks of rain and drizzle will develop this morning and afternoon. A spell of persistent rain will spread from the southwest later this afternoon and evening. There is a possibility of localised flooding as well. Let's say hello to Kelly O'Dowd. Hi, Kelly. Thank you so much for calling up to us.
8: Hi, Greg. How are you?
1: It's great to have you with us. Now, you are and your family are holding a charity walk run in Letterkenny. It's upcoming. And it's in aid of Cree Heart and Stroke charity. And is this off the back of a family experience that you sort of maybe became aware of? You know, often we only really find out about some of these organisations when we need them. So tell us what happened in your family that brought this to the fore for you.
8: Yeah, so that's exactly what happened with our family. So my father, Brian Grant, it was a year ago that he had three strokes in the space of less than a week. And so he was in LUH here in the town. He was very unwell and each stroke was getting worse. Mm. So we were told he needed emergency surgery because both of his arteries were badly blocked. So they tried to get him into any stroke unit in Ireland, and Galway had a bed for him. So it was on the 8th of October, in the middle of the night, I got a phone call saying they got a bed, Daddy was going to Galway. He was going to be operated on first thing the next morning. So we had to get up the road to him. So there was a patient across from Daddy, his partner, wife or whoever, had told us about Cree and the supports they give to people. Hadn't heard of them, Googled them, found out they actually have apartments for families to stay next to the hospital during whenever their loved one's in having surgery.
1: So you were able to support your dad by being there at short notice, hotel rooms, depend on time of year. It would be probably impractical. You know, I'm sure people sleep in cars in situations like this to be close to the loved ones. And there you had the Cree Heart and Stroke Charity eliminated that concern.
8: Completely.
1: They have these facilities for families.
8: Yeah, so I literally sent an email, got in the car and we headed off down the road. About 9:10 in the morning, we got a phone call from Caroline there. She just found out a bit about us and she said, come straight to us, we have an apartment for you. So they have three of them there in their facility and it's a 10-minute walk from the hospital, which is brilliant.
1: One other thing you came across too was the strong representation of Donegal folk in these apartments.
8: Huge. So I learned that last year 54% of the occupancy of the apartments were for families from Donegal.
1: Amazing.
8: But it makes sense. I suppose we're so far away up here.
1: It is, but it still feels a lot, doesn't it?
8: Yeah.
1: You know, so this feels like a Donegal charity place in Galway,
8: yeah,
1: right?
8: Absolutely.
1: Because they're doing it for us. It feels. No, it's more than us. But over half of the occupancy last year were for Donegal families. And when you go through a situation like your family went through, and we all love our dads, right? Mm-hmm. But he had three strokes. He's getting progressively worse. You know, you want to be optimistic, you fear the worst, you want him to get where he needs to be to get the best possibility of a good outcome. It's when you then don't have to start stressing about where we're going to, you know, the crap that you'd have to deal with outside of the shock and all that kind
8: Absolutely.
1: Of stuff. And that's where this charity comes in. It really doesn't fix your dad in that moment, but it makes the whole situation more bearable and he knows that those faces are going to be there for him
8: Absolutely.
1: When he wakes up in the morning.
8: And it gave him great relief knowing we were okay and we were sorted down there when he should have been thinking of himself, but he was just worried about that mommy was taken care of and she was okay. But not even that, after when he got out of hospital, they provide specialist nursing support. So Daddy received phone calls from them for weeks after he got home. Any wee niggles he had, any concerns, any worries, they would talk to him about it and put his mind completely at ease.
1: And the thing I think is great about that is he's able to call them.
8: Absolutely.
1: So if there's something that's worrying or concerning of him, rather than sitting there in Donegal stewing over it and getting himself up into a tiz-was and putting pressure on his stents or whatever he might be, he's able to contact them and get some on over-the-phone assurances or advice or medical advice if needed. You know,
8: Absolutely.
1: You need to go and check that out.
8: Do you know how hard it is to get into GPs at the moment as well?
1: But you know what else we do? I don't want to bother them. It's probably normal, blah, blah, blah.
8: Absolutely.
1: Right? Now, you didn't walk out of there with a bill either, because this is a charity.
8: Yeah.
1: I presume it's what a lot of these charities do. Listen, we're a charity. If you can donate something, fantastic. If you can't, we understand that too.
8: That was it. And that was really shocking. We hadn't anticipated that at all. So that's what we were trying to do, as much as we can for them. So they have their own wee donation link on their website. We donate now Christmas at birthdays. So it's my father's birthday tomorrow. So he'll know what his birthday
1: Happy
8: present
1: birthday,
8: is going to be.
1: Brian Grant. You get nothing. Well, you are. You're getting the gift of a donation
8: exactly.
1: to Cree Heart and Stroke Charity. Open that tomorrow.
8: But
1: you know what? He'll be more than happy.
8: Absolutely.
1: He'll be more than happy because they gave him the gift of...
8: Absolutely.
1: Not directly, but in that whole journey of the gift of life, they played a critical
8: Huge.
1: Role in relation to that. So that's good. You donate when you can and switch out Prezzies for donations. But I mentioned right at the very top that in your continued efforts to support them, you're holding a charity walk run in Letterkenny on Friday, the 9th of October. So tell us a little bit more about this.
8: Okay, so that is an annual event Cree actually hold. So for over 10 years, they've had it in Galway and Sligo, and they've been looking for other areas. So it was a perfect opportunity.
1: So it hasn't
8: to
1: come
8: back.
1: To here before?
8: No.
1: Oh, fantastic.
8: This is the
1: first
8: run at it anyways, so we see how we get on.
1: We'll walk.
8: Or walking, definitely. So we're going to go ahead with it now on the 9th. That is the date.
1: It coincides with the rest of
8: and
1: the events.
8: It's quite ironic. That was the date Daddy had a surgery in Galway as well. It was the 9th of October.
1: The stars are aligning,
8: that's
1: aren't they?
8: It. Yeah. So we'll give it a go anyways. So it's on the 9th and it's at 7 o'clock in Union's Pitch, O'Donnell Park in the town.
1: Brilliant stuff. And how do people, so how's the fundraising sort of element of it. You're asking people to come along, get involved in the walk, yeah. donate, maybe even get a bit of sponsorship.
8: Absolutely.
1: That kind of thing, yeah.
8: You can register to do the walk. If you register to do it, we have a link online for it. You get a wee vest top, or a top, I
1: a
8: should
1: bib,
8: say.
1: Isn't it?
8: Yeah. No, it's like a full zip vest.
1: Oh, cool.
8: Full zip top. It's nice, it's blue.
1: Yeah.
8: And you get a medal for it as well. Now, it is €35 to register online, and it's closing this week. But if you don't register, come on down.
1: Yeah, well, let's focus on that a second, mm-hmm. because I like that, because the more people do that, the contribution from our part of the world goes up. So if 10 people that, you know, sign up, that's £350, and yeah. they all get a nice zip top, right?
8: Yeah.
1: And a medal
8: yeah.
1: For contributing to this great charity.
8: Absolutely.
1: So, you know, you can talk about what they can do after that, but listen, get on to creenightrun.ie, register now, and that means you're committed then to this walk or run at O'Donnell Park on Friday the 9th of October. After that, though, you're not out of the game.
8: That's it.
1: How do people then contribute? They can contribute. There'll be buckets on the night,
8: there'll
1: right?
8: be buckets on the night, and we'll have some tea and sandwiches for people after their walk or run. Some of my family members also have sponsorship cards, so they'll be torturing people at work and all the rest of it. There's also an iDonate link.
1: Mm-hmm.
8: We have a wee Facebook page set up, Cree Night Run Letterkenny, and there is an iDonate link on that as
1: Brilliant.
8: Well. So if you can't make it on the night, click in there and throw a few euro and be great.
1: Hey, come here, what's it like knowing that you get to celebrate Dad's birthday tomorrow with everything that
8: Amazing.
1: He's went through last year?
8: Absolutely fantastic. We're very lucky. Yeah. We're so fortunate.
1: You can't help but think, am I ever going to get another?
8: That's it,
1: but
8: absolutely.
1: But he's in good form now, right?
8: He's not too bad now. He's yeah. getting... he'd be a Thran man or a determined man.
1: No,
8: so,
1: we're all Thran.
8: And you know, it stands to him
1: Is
8: now.
1: Is there
8: at this
1: anything
8: point.
1: Else that he's got that we don't, the rest of us don't have?
8: So, it's standing to him now with this, so I have to say, because he's been so determined to get himself back on
1: Good
8: his
1: man.
8: Feet.
1: Well done, Brian.
8: So, yeah.
1: And a happy birthday to you tomorrow. I won't ask Kelly to tell me your age. So, check out creenightrun.ie. That's the national website. Is there a way of us identifying that we're from Donegal in that?
8: You can, when you're registering, it gives you the option to click where you're going to
1: do
8: be.
1: That.
8: So
1: do that,
8: community.
1: In Donegal if
8: yeah.
1: you don't mind, so we get a good showing.
8: Yeah.
1: you can go to the Facebook page, which is Cree Night Run, right?
8: Letterkenny, yep.
1: Cree Night Run, Letterkenny, and get out and support. Because, Kelly, you never thought this was going to be, like, let's fast forward to September last year.
8: Yeah.
1: Did you think you'd be having to do or want to do a fundraiser for Cree Heart and Stroke Charity?
8: Not a mission.
1: There you go.
8: Yeah.
1: Right. So that's why it's real.
8: Yeah.
1: Okay, listen, brilliant stuff. The best of luck with it. Remind yeah. us in the couple of days beforehand so I can give it a mention,
8: yeah.
1: will you?
8: Oh, can I just mention that Paddy Keeney is going to open the run for us. Mr. Donegal Person
1: brilliant.
8: Of the Year is going to come
1: Fantastic.
8: Down.
1: Wow.
8: So fair play to him. He's going to come down and open it up for us.
1: I didn't get to chat to him. I saw him. He was at the Tip O'Neill thing on Friday. That was fantastic. Okay.
8: Not a bother to him.
1: No, that's it. All right, brilliant stuff. All the slebs. Right, so contact us in the because we're kind of late to the party often, us as people, aren't we? So we'll need another kick up the bum.
8: Lovely.
1: All right, listen, well done to you, Kelly. You've done yourself and your dad proud there, speaking so well about his experience, but also the brilliant support from Cree Heart and Stroke Charity. I'm going to spell Cree for you, by the way. It is C-R-O-I, Cree being heart, isn't it? Cree's heart, Irish for heart, it is,
8: That's
1: of course, it,
8: it
1: is, yeah.
8: yeah.
1: So check out creenightrun.ie and register for Letterkenny. €35, you know, it's a familiar enough fundraising platform, but you also get a wee, sounds like a three-quarter top, is it?
8: It's a full zip.
1: Yeah, is it full zip? All right. Okay, thank you.
8: Thank you
1: Look
8: so much,
1: after Chris. Yourself. Right, you can go now if you want. It's okay, I have to fill for 2 minutes, but I won't let you sit and watch me. No, I love it. I love it. Right. Coming up after 11 o'clock, John Breslin is going to be broadcasting live across the Northwest, out and about. He's from the Irish Home Care offices in Riverside Retail Park, Letterkenny. It's part of their official opening today from 11 to 1 a.m. What a treat it is for us here at Highland Radio. You know, we never take anything for granted, but to be, you know, down there as part of their open day for the great service that they're doing there, it's wonderful. We love it. We really, really do. So tune in for that. It's tons of music and crack, the usual stuff. But we'll hear a little bit about the Irish Home Care services down there at Riverside Retail Park. Mark's down there. I believe it's Mark, John Shannon. So get down and say hello. Right, let's get back to some comments here. What nonsense about taxing tourists from home and abroad? We'll have few enough tourists in Donegal as short-term lets are being curtailed. Not everyone can afford hotels. I thought, I didn't really think that was a runner. I must go back over the tourist tax conversation we had here, because I do remember interviewing someone in a position of authority that couldn't make head nor tail of it either, because of, you know, it might work in Dublin, but it's no good here when you're competing with hotels that might not have it a stone's throw away. Students at the ETB, this is back to student parking at the ATU, students at the ETB on the Port Road have nowhere to park now that the on Green on Theatre car park has been made pay and display. Well, they could park there, but it's expensive. So I take your point. Effectively, they've nowhere to park. We have an email from Eileen. I was travelling home last night after my shift. I'll come back to that in a second. I'll read the rest of that tomorrow because it's quite long. In relation to the hedge cutting, there are major differences in operators, especially in workmanship, signing, lighting, cleaning, and above all, of the actual contouring of a hedge. The butchers are on the sharp bend of a regional road with no signage. Good luck with the cleaning. Okay. Not a fantastic endorsement, but thank you for that. And that is where we leave it on the show today. Thank you so much to all of you who listened to the programme, those of you who chose to watch it, and those of you listening on the podcast or on the overnight replay. We love you all. In fact, we're in the top 20 national podcasts for the show yesterday, which is super. I mean, we're blown away by that. Every single news podcast in the country, and there's us sitting in the top 20. Right, we'll be back with you tomorrow morning at 9 a.m. Stay safe and stay tuned. As I mentioned, John Breslin, Around the Northwest next.
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10: Good morning, it's 11 o'clock. The headlines on Highland with Donal Kavanagh. The Drumcree standoff has entered a third day with efforts continuing to find a way through the dispute. It's after a contentious Orange Order march didn't go down the mainly nationalist Garvaghy Road as planned on Sunday, after being blocked by a large group of protesters who say residents don't want it. A man's in a critical condition after a serious assault in Sligo. It's alleged to have happened on Adelaide Street at around 6:30 last evening. A man in his 30s has been taken to Bowman Hospital in Dublin for treatment. The scene's been preserved for a technical examination. Anyone with information is being asked to contact Gardaí. Gardaí have renewed their appeal for witnesses in connection with a three-vehicle road traffic collision on the back of Errigal Road last week. It happened at Devlin Falcarra shortly before 6:15 on Friday evening. Two drivers and two passengers were brought to Letterkenny University Hospital to receive medical treatment for serious but non-life-threatening injuries following the crash. Gardaí are urging anyone who travelled along that route between Termon and Dunluce with a dashcam at that time to make the footage available. Gardaí are appealing for witnesses following a number of criminal damage incidents in the area of Ashlawn, Letterkenny last Thursday. Three cars had their tyres slashed between approximately 4 a.m. and 5:15 a.m. Gardaí urging anyone who may have travelled in that area with a dashcam between those times to get in contact with Letterkenny Garda Station. And Donegal County Council is being asked to change its rules that would make it easier for people to qualify for special instance housing in the county. Councillor Fionnán Bradley moved a motion urging the council to change its policy so the possibility of a person getting a house in a nearby development doesn't prohibit them from being approved for an SI house. He says at present there are four SI houses under development in the county. That's nowhere near enough, he says, and more such developments would help sustain small local communities. We're back with news headlines again at 12 noon. Check all today's news on highlandradio.com. But for now, from the news team, good morning.
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Imagine Dragons, top of the world. We are, well, we're not exactly top of the world, but we are at Riverside Retail Park today in Letterkenny. And Riverside Retail Park down sort of opposite Currys, or between Currys and the new Aldi, if you like. And we're here for the official opening of Irish Home Care's offices. And they have actually had a presence here in Donegal for the past 10 years. But because of demand and because of expansion, they have decided that the time is right to open offices here in Letterkenny. So the official opening is today. And we'll be finding out a little bit more about Irish Home Care and also about employment opportunities, which we love to hear about over the course of the show. Right the way through until one, the usual mix of music as well and bits and pieces. And if you'd like to get in touch with us, then feel free by text or on WhatsApp 086 60 25000.

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5: Well, the time now here at Irish Home Care is 16 minutes past 11. Good morning.

0: Alison Moye and Love Resurrection on Around the Northwest. It's live today, live in the Letterkenny from Riverside Retail Park. It's for the official opening of Irish Home Care offices. And 2A is the exact address, right beside Patrick O'Day Hairdressing is actually where we are located, or where the offices are located. Now, I'm joined in our little studio today, our temporary studio, if you like, in one of the offices here, by the National Operations Manager with Irish Home Care. That's Joanne Clewitt. Hi, Joanne.
1: Hi, how are you?
0: Sorry, Joanne. Get my lefts and rights mixed up there. And Teresa McNally, CEO of Irish Home Care.
2: Delighted to be here.
0: Right. And great to see the both of you with big smiles on your faces. So it's taken a while. I was surprised to find out earlier that you've actually been here for 10 years. So when I say here, I mean in Donegal. You've had a presence in Donegal and you've been helping people for 10 years. So now why 10 years on? Why the offices? Is it because of demand?
2: Absolutely. And, you know, we've had hidden gems and our care is here for over 10 years. And the demand is just increasing. And really, I suppose, it's an opportunity for us to really set our roots within Donegal and serve more and more people as demand continues to increase.
0: Mm. And as that demand continues to increase, Joanne, it means opportunities.
1: Absolutely.
0: It means staffing. It means more carers are needed.
1: Yes. So we currently have about 150 carers in Donegal,
0: yes,
1: all across Donegal, and that is increasing daily. Without our carers, we wouldn't be able to do what we do. Mm. They provide an excellent service in the clients' homes, providing all the services that they need every single day, and we need more.
0: Okay, well, we'll come back to that in just a moment. But, Tracy, I just want to go through some of those services. We normally, care in the home, we normally associate it with elderly people, but it's not exclusively that.
2: No, absolutely. I mean, we all need care at different stages of our life, regardless of our age. So we're blessed to be able to support people of all ages and with various needs.
0: They could be, say, somebody that's

0: recovering after a serious illness or after coming out of the hospital or something.
1: And I suppose we recognise that, you know, care doesn't have to be a continuous thing. It may be for a certain part of someone's life, and it may be for a couple of weeks, couple of months to help someone rehabilitate. And then we step back. So our care is very flexible in terms of people's needs. And ultimately is to keep people in the comfort and safety of their homes and communities, and with staff that they feel safe with and that they trust.
0: It makes a huge difference in someone's life, and that choice sometimes when it arrives, you know, can I stay at home or do I have to go into full-time care? And just to be able to have the option of staying at home,
1: it means so much. Yeah, it means so much to people. And often we see, you know, it sometimes comes without warning. So generally, you know, people need care. It's not always planned. You know, so people can find themselves in difficult situations emotionally, medically, physically, and as well as their families. So be able to go in early in that early stage and support people through a very difficult period in life.
0: Yeah.
1: You know, because it's generally, you know, in relation to a crisis or a transition or some sort of a medical event.
0: And Joanne, it's not, often too, it means that people are able to retain their independence.
2: Absolutely. Being able to be in your own home, no matter what it is that you need, is just amazing. And to have the carers, especially for the families as well, because it provides some respite for them that they can then get on with their daily lives, knowing that their loved ones are being well looked after in their own home. So it's just great all round.
0: And it all comes back to the carers and those person focused, but ultimately the carers have to be there to deliver the services and train services. Training is important.
2: Absolutely.
0: And you provide training as well?
2: We do. We have, we provide in-house training. Our carers are highly trained in both academic and in competence, so that they have the expertise to provide whatever it is that the clients may need throughout the day.
0: And how long does the training take?
2: Well, it depends. So you have continual training, which you have to do, you know, health and safety training, patient handling training, infection control. But then you also do your care training as well, which can take around about 9 months to a year, depending on how quickly you want to get through the course.
0: So it's a case of earn while you learn.
2: Absolutely. So while you're doing it, you are doing your assignments or your competencies or whatever it is you need to pass the course, but you're also receiving a wage while you're doing it.
0: Therese, what would you say to somebody listening that has never worked in healthcare, but you know, might be interested, and also might be in a position to, or would prefer not to go into full-time employment, but might be able to give a few hours every week?
1: Yeah, absolutely. And, you know, Joanne's just been speaking about training. So we do have accredited training with QQI. But one thing we say is we can't teach kindness. So really what we need in people is kindness and the desire to care. And we can teach people the skills. As Joanne said, we have our own in-house team. We have our tutors regionally based. So there's, you know, even for people who's been out of school for quite a while, it can be a daunting experience. So it's very much support on the ground, with your role and with your training. We offer flexible hours as well, particularly for people who's maybe transitioning back into the workplace.
0: Mm-hmm.
1: And then for people who really want to make a career in care, because what we really are aspiring to is elevating the role of a carer and seeing it as that professional. You know, often carers, I mean, my mum's here at me at the minute, and she was saying she was a carer way back, and at that time they were called maids and they had no training, you know. So it was really about elevating that role, because it's absolutely vital. And for anyone receiving services, and if anyone is welcoming carers in, they know how important that service is. So the carers need to have that respect and that role professionalized.
0: Okay. And you can teach the professional side of it, but you just can't teach, I suppose, the kindness and the consideration and the empathy that has to come. That has to be built in from the get-go.
1: It has to be natural. Yeah. Absolutely. Yeah. Yeah.
0: Okay, Joanne, the offices are here now in Letterkenny. What else does it mean? I know it's a contact point for Irish home care here in Letterkenny, but also, like, say for families, can they contact the office here? Can families contact the office direct?
2: They can contact the office direct. They can call into the office if they're in the area. It also provides a hub for the carers where they can come to get supplies or maybe just talk to somebody because, you know, they've had a difficult day or whatever it is. The office is open for them all, and that's why it's important to have this office so that they feel part of the community and that we are here to provide this great service.
0: Teresa, finally, if someone is thinking, I want to inquire about these services, how do they go about it? Do you have to be referred by a healthcare professional?
1: For care?
0: Yes.
1: Yeah, well, no, they can contact us directly. So we do offer private supports, and also we are approved with the HSE. So we've been working with the HSE for over 20 years across Ireland. We're a national organisation, so we do support people through HSE funding, but also private. But what we say is, you know, people don't realise and don't know where to go sometimes. So just give us a call and we'll help direct you in the right direction for whatever your needs are.
0: Okay. Remember the name, Irish Home Care. Number, the website?
1: Yes, the website.
0: The website. Yeah. Go to the website, you get all the info on there, and then the great thing now is that the office is here in Letterkenny as well.
2: Absolutely.
0: Okay. All right, Joanne, Teresa, thank you very much. Best luck with the official opening now today and on into the future. Thank you so much.
2: Thank you.
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around the northwest with Simply Red. Now, in stories today, where the last round of CAO offers are out today. This is after the Leaving Cert appeal results were made available last week. There was over 26,000 results that were appealed. And the figures are that just over 5,000 actually got upgraded. Now, locally, if you're fit and healthy and willing to help out, well, there is a job for you in Fannet on Saturday. If you fancy it, the current high tides are lapping at the sand traps down at Dinn Shore in Ballyheeran Bay. And they need to remove and store the front line of the traps. This is to stop them from being washed away in the winter storms. Now, the traps have done their job. They've performed magnificently, and the vegetation growth should give the dunes some good protection, but they do need to take away that front line of traps, and it's a case of many hands make light work. So if you can spare an hour or maybe two on Saturday morning, it'll be a great opportunity to get your weekend exercise. So anyhow, that is from at 10 o'clock in Fannet on Saturday morning.

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8: Well, the weather forecast, scattered showers and some sunny spells today. The showers will become heavier and more frequent, mind you, by this evening. Highest temperatures 13 to 16 degrees tonight. Mostly dry to start with some clear spells, although scattered showers will continue.
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That is the Fugees and the Bob Marley song, No Woman, No Cry. Stories this Tuesday. Well, the Climate Change Advisory Council says we need to stop treating floods and storms and drought and extreme heat as isolated emergencies and instead to start preparing for a climate with greater extremes. And they say that our resilience planning isn't keeping up to pace with the risks. They're also warning that most of the major flood relief schemes are still at a preliminary design stage. Separate to that, according to new research, concern among workers about their jobs being taken by artificial intelligence remains high. And almost half of employees worry that AI could replace their role. In the survey, 62% of employees said that they use AI daily at work. Chatbots are the most widely used, followed by tools for meetings, for transcribing things, and for scheduling, and also for presentations. Well, one thing is for sure, that AI is not going to replace carers. And we're live today in Riverside Retail Park for the official opening of the Irish Home Care offices. They've had a presence in Donegal. They've been here in Donegal for the past 10 years, but now they are physically here as well with these new offices. The exact address is 2A at Riverside Retail Park. And we're here with the show until 1. And as we heard earlier, they employ about 150 carers out in the community, so widely spread around Donegal, providing care and supporting approximately 350 people. No one knows about the things that I've been through with you.

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6: Good afternoon, it's 12 midday. Donal Kavanagh at the news desk with the headlines. The North's Secretary of State says nobody wants Northern Ireland to go back to the 1990s. Chris Bryan's been speaking against the backdrop of heightened tensions over a contentious Orange Order march in Portadown. Protesters are continuing to try and stop members marching down the mainly nationalist Gravahy Road for the first time in nearly 30 years. He's calling on all sides to double down toward a solution. Half of people don't expect next week's budget to improve their living standards. Healthcare, housing and the cost of living supports are the main priorities for the public, according to the latest Credit Union Consumer Sentiment Survey. The research found just 1 in 12 people believe Budget 2027 will significantly improve their standard of living. Taoiseach Simon Harris says the government is taking measures to help households. A man's in a critical condition after a serious assault in Sligo. It's alleged to have happened on Adelaide Street at around 6:30 last evening. A man in his 30s has been brought to Beaumont Hospital in Dublin for treatment. The scene has been preserved for a technical examination. Gardaí are appealing for witnesses in connection with a three-vehicle road traffic collision on the back of Errigal Road last week. It happened at Devlin Fulcara shortly before 5:15 on Friday evening. Two drivers and two passengers were brought to Letterkenny University Hospital to receive medical treatment for serious but non-life-threatening injuries following the crash. Gardaí are asking anyone who travelled on that route between Termon and Dunluce with a dashcam at that time to make the footage available to them. And Gardaí are appealing for witnesses following a number of criminal damage incidents that occurred in the area of Ashlone, Letterkenny on last Thursday. Three cars had their tyres slashed between approximately 4:15. Gardaí are urging anyone who may have travelled in the area with a dashcam between those times to get in contact with Letterkenny Garda Station. There are the headlines, back with news in full at 1:00. Check all the day's news on HighlandRadio.com. But for now, from the news team, good afternoon.
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That is Counting Crows featuring Vanessa Carlton and Big Yellow Taxi. Around the northwest today, live from the official opening of the Irish Home Care offices in Letterkenny at Riverside Retail Park. Yes, indeed. And it is busy here. Well, there was quite a few when we arrived, but there's a lot more here now, and which is great to see. In stories today, around and about, well, in Bundoran, there's around 250 young surfers from different countries competing in the European Surf Junior Championships this week. In fact, there's surfers from about 20 countries involved, and there's in total 10 days of international competition. This is for under 16s and under 18s. And Bundoran, of course, has a long association with international surfing competitions. They hosted the European Surfing Championships, but this is the European Surf Junior Championships, and they continue until Sunday. So hopefully get the surf. It's not about the weather, it's about the surf. Scientists have created a non-browning banana. You know what it is with bananas? You buy a bunch of bananas and they look good and they look just right to eat, and then they sit there for a few days and then they look like they could just about do banana bread. And when you put them aside for banana bread and then throw them out in 2 weeks' time. But anyhow, now these scientists, they've come up with the answer. It's non-browning bananas. It's a British company that developed this variety of bananas in the lab. And they've changed three genes that cause bananas to go brown. So genetically modified, you know, I don't know how we feel about that, even though it's great because they're saying that this is going to help reduce food waste, which absolutely it should. But they are waiting for approval from Britain's Food Safety Agency first before they can go on sale.

This song tells exactly how when I was, while I was, sitting back in my deep pile, reclining chair, thinking about my life and all the good things that happened. Well, it just came to mind to me that, came to mind to me that I ain't been treating her too bad, too well, too well. No, I've been pushing around. And you know, there comes a time in every man's life when he's got to look over his misdemeanors, misgivings,

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0: helping in the region of 350 people. And I would imagine, Sarah, that no 2 days are the same, that there's, you know, it could be, you just don't know what you're presented with sometimes when you go to, yeah, to help somebody.
1: Yeah. That's it. You never know what you're coming to, basically. But a lot of it is sort of doing the same thing,
0: yeah,
1: every day.
0: Making sure that
1: the client's needs are met.
0: Yeah.
1: Yeah.
0: And that they're comfortable in their own home.
1: That's
0: and
1: it.
0: This is the key, in their own home.
1: Yeah. Yeah. Yeah.
0: As job satisfaction goes, it'll be high on the list.
1: Yeah.
0: Of jobs. That you leave, you know, after being with someone. And when I say that you leave, you could be there for a different time. It could be a half an hour or a half a day.
1: Well, it's usually half an hour to 45 minutes.
0: Right.
1: Most of my clients are half hour calls or 45 minute calls.
0: In that half hour or 45 minutes, what typically would you squeeze in? What might you be doing?
1: I'm just making sure all the clients' needs are met. You could be making them light meals. A lot of them just like the company for half an hour.
0: Yeah.
1: You know, just a different face.
0: Yeah, a simple as company.
1: Yeah.
0: And would it also involved a bit more in, say, maybe getting somebody out of bed or into bed?
1: Yeah, yeah. You would help them, maybe assist them to get ready for the day, and then assist them to get, you know, to get ready for bed at night.
0: Yeah.
1: And then and between, it's just whatever their needs are.
0: And they could be complex and varied, because it could be somebody with an illness, recovering from an illness, somebody who has dementia, maybe somebody who's well advanced in years.
1: Yeah, it's a wide range of abilities and sort of different mobility levels. And, you know, it's no two are the same.
0: And you get to know people.
1: You really do. You really do. And they have, like, the older generation have some brilliant stories from their life, you know, past and present. And, you know, they have a wealth of knowledge and experience. And, you know, sometimes I have time to sit and listen to hear about it.
0: Yeah. And sometimes that's what somebody is looking for. It's just a listening ear. It's someone to talk to.
1: Yeah.
0: Right.
1: Yeah.
0: So you enjoy hearing the stories as well?
1: I love hearing the stories. That's my favorite part of the job, is hearing the stories about their life and,
0: Brilliant.
1: You know, the things they've done. And
0: Brendan Peoples, Northwest Area Services Manager with Irish Home Care. So your day-to-day role will entail what now here?
2: Well, I suppose overseeing the operations in the Northwest.
0: Are you going to be based here or still in Sligo?
2: Very excited to be based in Donegal now.
0: Ah,
2: it's
0: okay.
2: Great. So
0: because you're from
2: Rathmullen. I'm from Rathmullen, so this is my local community.
0: Right.
2: Our carers are part of the local community. Our client base is the local community. And just to have a base in our local community is brilliant.
0: Okay.
2: That's great for the carers. It's great for the clients that we have. So yeah, very excited.
0: So your job will be to make sure that the carers are where they're needed, when they're needed, and they have what they need.
2: Yeah, yeah. So we have a team in the office here now, based in Letterkenny. We have our supervisors and we have our care coordinators. Supervisors are out in the field and they're looking after the needs of the staff, and anything that crops up with the clients and the staff in general. And then the coordinators then are making sure that the staff are where they need to be and at the correct times and stuff like that.
0: Okay.
2: So yeah, that's
0: it'll make life a bit handier rather than up and down the road to Sligo.
2: Definitely.
0: Yeah.
2: Although we still will have a base in Sligo that'll be looking after certain areas of Donegal, but we're trying to keep it as local as we can for the local community. But that's the main aim of opening the office here. So it's great for the carers that are coming on too.
0: And it's not just Letterkenny and Sligo. Irish Home Care are around the country.
2: They are a national organisation, one of the largest care providers in the country, yeah.
0: Right. And Sarah, how long have you been with the...
1: I've been with Irish Home Care since January. My niece, Amy, worked for Irish Home Care and she was getting on great. She loved the work she was doing with them, so I applied and it was, thankfully, I was successful, so and the rest is history.
0: And your training will be ongoing?
1: My training is ongoing. I'm coming up to the halfway point in my care course.
0: Yeah.
1: Yeah, and that's going well.
0: So you it's first and foremost, it's work, and then occasionally some day

0: day's training or part of day's training or on the job training maybe.
1: Yeah.
0: Okay. And what would you say to anybody that's considering it?
1: It's absolutely a brilliant occupation to have. It's
0: flexible.
1: Rewarding. And you're giving something back to somebody, you know.
0: And that's why I mentioned the job satisfaction earlier.
1: Yeah.
0: Brendan, it's going to take a team to you mentioned there of some of the staff who will be here. So there'll be a team here through the week.
2: There will, yeah. So during the office hours, we'll have a team based here in the office in Letterkenny. Outside that, we have on-call support, which is based in Castle Blaney, so our head office is in Castle Blaney. But very excited to have the Letterkenny base now.
0: And a great day today.
2: Oh my God, it's turned out really well. Yeah. And a storm. I think there was supposed to be a storm coming today. At the tail end of a storm that stayed away, which is great.
0: That's happy days. Even though we're nice and sheltered in here. Yeah. Okay, then. Well, listen, thanks to you both.
1: Thank you, John.
0: Okay, and to you both, the best of luck as well.
1: Thank you.
2: Okay, John, thanks for
0: both your roles. No problem. Pleasure.

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Okay, it is competition time because every day on the show this week we have a €50 Homeland gift card to give away. So there's lots happening actually in Homeland this week. They have an event on Thursday night. It's a Get Winter Ready event, and there'll be talks about grants and schemes and animal health and winter nutrition, and that, well, it gathers up about 7 o'clock, and then the speakers will be from 7:30. So it's a chance as well to chat with some suppliers. And then Friday and Saturday, they are celebrating their fifth birthday, and they're having a 2 days of celebrations. Just going to be a lot happening in store. Spin the wheel on Friday. The Dulox dog will be there, and we'll be there as well. We're broadcasting actually from Homeland Letterkenny on Friday. So for a chance to win this €50 gift card, have a listen to this this little snippet of a song, and I want to know the name of the singer or singers, or one name will do, or the name of the song. So I'm making it as easy as possible, not as tricky, but as easy as possible. So the name of one of the singers or the name of the song. Have a listen. I wonder what the name of the song is. Anyhow, well, who needs a hard competition? So you can text us or send it in on WhatsApp at your name and your location with your entry for a chance to win the €50 Homeland gift card, 086 60 25,000.

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4: Now the weather forecast, sunny spells today, but also some well-scattered showers. The showers becoming heavier and more frequent towards evening. Highest temperatures 13 to 16 degrees. Tonight's mostly dry to start with clear spells, but scattered showers will continue.
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That is Queen. Now, a reminder, we've got a competition and it's a 50-euro Homeland gift card that is up for grabs. We've got one every day on the show this week. And as I mentioned earlier, this week on Friday, we are actually live from there, live for their fifth birthday. And they have a night on Thursday night as well, a get winter ready night with Homeland in Letterkenny. There'll be talks about grants and schemes and winter nutrition and animal health and so on. But for a chance to win the gift card, have a listen to our musical clue. We want to know the name of the singer or singers. The name of the song isn't hard to get.

with your entry. Don't forget to put your name and location and get it into us in the next 5 minutes or so. That's for a chance to win a €50 Homeland gift card. We're live today in Letterkenny on our outside broadcast down at Riverside Retail Park, here for the official opening of the Irish Home Care offices. Now, they have a physical presence here in Letterkenny, and the actual address is 2A Riverside Retail Park. You can't miss it.

That is the Temptations, and that is it for today on the show. My thanks to everybody here at Irish Home Care at their new Letterkenny offices at Riverside Retail Park. And if you are in need of their services or you want to find out more, just go onto the website. You'll get all the contact details on there, or pop in and see them at their shiny new offices here. Thanks to Oisin Kelly for engineering and to Shannon Wilkin for producing. And our competition, well, it's €50 Homeland gift card. This is from Homeland in Letterkenny. They have a busy week with a Get Winter Ready night on Thursday night, and then on Friday and Saturday they're celebrating their birthday. But we asked you about a certain song and two singers. The name of the song or one of the singers would do, and the song in question, Don't Go Breaking My Heart, the two singers, Elton John and Kiki D, and our winner is Georgina McDevitt from Carrigans. So, Georgina, you win that €50 gift card. We'll leave you with the song, and also just once again to thank everybody here at Irish Home Care in Letterkenny.

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4: Good afternoon, just gone 1 o'clock. Donald Kavanagh at the news desk. In this bulletin, the Northern Secretary of State says nobody wants Northern Ireland to go back to the 1990s. Half of people don't expect next week's budget to improve their living standards. Donegal County Council is urged to change the rules to make it easier for people to qualify for specific instance housing within the county. Gardaí renew an appeal to people to review their security at home after two burglaries in Mount Charles. And a Donegal TD says the aquaculture administration system must be better resourced. Later in this bulletin, Izzy Bland is here with Sports News. That's coming up at around about 1:15. But we begin with the latest from Drumcree, and the Northern Secretary of State says nobody wants Northern Ireland to go back to the 1990s. Chris Bryant's been speaking against a backdrop of heightened tensions over the contentious Orange Order march at Drumcree in Portadown. Protesters continue to try and stop members marching down the mainly nationalist Garvahy Road for the first time in almost 30 years. Chris Bryant is calling on all sides to double down in the effort to find a solution.
5: What are we doing this afternoon? Bringing both sides together, talking to everyone, bridging sectarian divides and giving compromise a chance. Because nobody, nobody, nobody wants Northern Ireland to return to the 1990s.
4: Well, ahead of a meeting with Mr. Bryant this afternoon, the Portadown Deputy District Master of the Orange Order read this statement.
6: Portadown District has accepted a second invitation to go and meet the Secretary of State today. The position of the district still remains, but we still have a live document, which is the 11 Bar 1, which is the parade from 27 September, to bring this district down along its traditional route of Ali Gavahi Road to complete its parade on Gordon Street. That is the petition. We have asked the police to do, when they can take that road and bring us down the road safely, we will be here to do that there.
4: Well, the Foreign Affairs Minister says an international third-party mediator is likely to be introduced. Helen McEntee is calling for continued dialogue between both sides.
7: People have been up late at night. As I said, it's been a very challenging time, particularly for the community, and it's really important that this is resolved through dialogue. But also, I will repeat what I said the other day, it's really important that people in the community do not have a march force in them, where very clearly this is not something that people want.
4: Half of people don't expect the budget on this day week to improve their living standards. Healthcare, housing and cost of living supports are the main priorities for the public, according to the latest Credit Union Consumer Sentiment Survey. The research found just 1 in 12 people believe Budget 2027 will significantly improve their standard of living. Well, Taoiseach and Finance Minister Simon Harris is stressing the government will be taking measures to help households.
8: You've got to be honest with the people. There's only so much any one budget can do. There's no government in the world, quite frankly, that can offset the full impact of the largest global energy shock ever. There isn't one magic lever we can pull, but across income tax, across childcare, across fuel allowance, across temporary decisions around excise, looking at kerosene and gas, there are a range of measures that we are working on, and we need to try and knit all that together in the next week.
4: Donegal County Council is being asked for a rule change that would make it easier for people to qualify for specific instance housing within the county. Councillor Fionn Bradley moved a motion calling on the council to change its policy so the possibility of a person getting a house in a nearby development does not prohibit them from being approved for an SI house. Councillor Bradley says at present there are 4 SI houses under development in the county, but he believes more would help sustain small local communities.
9: I am dealing with constituents at the minute who had been approved for an SI house, but the council is now undertaking construction of developments in those areas. And what the council officials are telling the applicants is, because these developments are underway and you might get a house on them, you're no longer getting approval for an SA house, which just beggars belief, because the demand far outstrips the supply at the minute. So we should be doing everything we can to build as many houses as possible in as many areas as possible.
10: Yes, you mentioned the demand within your remarks as well. You said that currently there are 4 under development in the county so far. You mentioned in initial one itself, 4 would make a massive difference when schools are closing, pubs are closing, shops are closing. You need more then.
9: Absolutely, yeah, that's the best of my knowledge. There are 4 of them under construction now throughout the whole county. And as I had said in the chamber, if I had 1 in the Ellies and Drumfries and the parish and Fawn and Tubin, what benefit would that not be to the schools, the shops, the pubs, and just life within those small communities? How beneficial it would be to the sports clubs and all those various community organisations. So for quite a while, the council weren't building any SI houses. In the last year to 18 months, the situation has improved, but from an extremely low base of 0, and we're now at 4, and I think about maybe 2 others are completed construction, so that's about 6 in total in the lifetime of this current council, so we definitely need to do more in that regard.
4: And that was Councillor Fionn Bradley speaking there to Ryan Brawley. A man's in a critical condition after a serious assault in Sligo. It's alleged to have happened on Adelaide Street at around 6:30 last evening. A man in his 30s has been brought to Beaumont Hospital in Dublin for treatment. Gardaí have renewed an appeal to people to review their security at home after 2 burglaries in Mount Charles. On Friday afternoon, between noon and 2 o'clock, a window was broken on a side door of a house in Drumkeelan and entry was gained. A number of rooms within the property were ransacked and a sum of cash was stolen. Meanwhile, somewhere between 10 on Thursday night and 1:45 on Saturday afternoon last, entry was gained to a property at the Mill, Mount Charles, through an open downstairs window. Again, a sum of cash was taken from the house. In both instances, Gardaí and Ballyshannon are urging anyone who saw anything suspicious in the area between those times to come forward. Well, on today's Greg Hughes Show, Garda Grainne Doherty said with the evenings getting darker, it's a good time to review home security.
11: You can notice it there now, 7:30 in the evening, it's starting to get dark. So we're encouraging all homeowners, please review your home security, whatever measures you have in place, you know, just double check them. If you're at home or going out, just turn on some lights, use timer switches, secure all your doors and windows, use an alarm, store keys away from windows and letterboxes, and don't keep large amounts of cash in the house. If you have to keep valuables, it's understandable. You know, if you have expensive jewellery or antiques, items of that in the house, consider investing in a good quality safe and secure the safe to the wall well. Ensure that the exterior of your home is well lit up. That's probably the most important one, really. Make sure that the outside of your house is well lit up. You know, intruders or burglars, when they're prowling the streets looking for properties to target, they're very unlikely. You know, if your house is very well lit up around the back, around the sides, to the front, they're unlikely to target.
12: Do a risk assessment, and that's high risk.
11: Exactly, yeah. They're more likely, obviously, to get into a dark property where they're least likely to be spotted. Don't post to social media if you have any upcoming holidays or trips. And notify Gardaí if your home's going to be vacant so that we can, you know, when we're out in our night patrols, that we can take a run in round your house and round the back and make sure that everything's secure. And always report suspicious activity that you observe in your area to Gardaí immediately.
4: A Donegal TD has repeated his belief that the government is not making adequate resources available for the administration of a workable aquaculture licensing system in the county. and in the country. Deputy Patrick McLaughlin made his comments during exchanges at the Oireachtas Committee on Fisheries and the Marine between himself and Brian Butt, the department's head of aquaculture. The committee is currently carrying out a pre-legislative review of proposed amendments to the Fisheries Act, which are intended to deliver faster decisions on applications and appeals. However, Deputy McLaughlin stressed at the committee that without resources, it will not work.
13: I'm very, very clear. While the Marine Institute said the situation has improved in terms of resources, I'm very, very clear that the department, the Marine Institute and ALAB do not have the resources right now to run an effective and efficient application system. We've got to make sure that those agencies are resourced adequately. Can you give us a sense of what your plans are?
14: There has been two additional posts in the Marine Institute made available, and the department has also started using external ecological consultants to try and progress that. But allocation of resources within the department, Deputy, is not something that I'm responsibility.
13: Well, can I ask you to note that if you look at our coastal communities, obviously they've lost quota. Every single sector in fisheries is telling us that they're under fierce pressure. To me, there's an opportunity here, if we can get our licensing system to move more efficiently, to create those jobs, but also, in fairness, to give the objectors certainty and clarity about the timeframes. For example, if I compare it with the planning system on land, you know when you apply to a local authority and they will be resourced accordingly, this, a decision will happen in a given time frame. Then in terms of commission planning, if I do a comparison with forestry, there is now an improved resourcing, the decision making and in commission planning similarly. So if you compare to land to forestry, that's that benchmark that we need to set for aquaculture, is that all stakeholders, objectors or developers know where they stand. That is our absolute objective, that we get the resources to the agencies that can get to decision-making quicker so we all know where we stand.
4: Deputy Patrick McLaughlin there, and the head of aquaculture at the department, Brian Batt. Gardaí are appealing for witnesses following a number of criminal damage incidents in the Ashlawn area of Letterkenny on Thursday night last. Three cars had their tyres slashed between approximately 4 a.m. and 5:15 a.m. Gardaí are urging anyone that may have been in that area with a dash cam between those times to get in contact with Letterkenny Gardaí station. A nightly tourist tax could result in more than €200 million in income for local authorities across the country. University of Galway research has looked at the benefit of introducing a €5 levy per person. The hospitality sector is warning a tourist tax could make Ireland less attractive to visitors. But Dr. Gerard Turley, lecturer in economics at University of Galway, says it's important to set a rate that won't deter people from coming to visit.
15: Like most taxes, the kind of optimal is a broad-based low-rate tax. And this should be no different. So the broader the base, the fewer the exemptions as possible, we would argue. And that would then mean that you can apply a modest, reasonable rate. Given that you want the public to buy into this because it's a tax and it's a new tax and none of us like paying taxes, one way to make it more palatable is to what we call ring fence it, so that it's reinvested back into the local area, the local visitor-related infrastructure and services.
4: It's 12 and a half minutes past one, time for a short break. Sport with Izzy after these.
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0: This Friday, John Breslin's live from Homeland Letterkenny as they celebrate their fifth birthday. 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
4: It's 1:15. Good afternoon, Izzy Bland.
23: Thanks, Donal. Chief Executive of Manchester City, Ferran Soriano, insists the club will fight against the 115 Premier League charges and it could take years. City faced charges relating to significant breaches of financial rules between 2009 and 2018. While it remains unclear what sanctions City could face, football writer Henry Winter believes they should not be in the Premier League next season.
24: They can't be in the Premier League next season. Not if this, not if these charges are proven. You can't have them in, whether that's expulsion or relegation. I mean, I initially quite like the idea of them being relegated into the third tier, and there is a mechanism you can do that through the EFL without a promoted club being denied their place in climbing up the pyramid, which is the most important thing.
23: The Republic of Ireland's under-21s are in action this evening as they continue their European Championship qualification journey. Jim Crawford's team take on Kazakhstan at Turner's Cross in Cork tonight at 7pm as they aim to finish in the playoff places of Group D. Ireland are currently third in their group, 2 points behind Slovakia. Republic of Ireland manager Heimir Hallgrimsson says that discussions will continue with players over the next Israel fixture after Thursday's Austria match. Goalkeeper Gavin Bazunu has opted out of the squad for Sunday's game, but will be available for the Austria fixture on Thursday evening. Ireland and Israel meet again on Sunday evening. Northern Ireland were among countries in action last night in the Nations League. They drew 0-0 at home to Hungary in League B, Group 2. Nico O'Reilly is out of England's Nations League game against Czech Republic tonight. The Manchester City player wasn't fit enough to train yesterday because of a minor injury. Trent Alexander-Arnold is being considered for a first England start under Thomas Tuchel. Newcastle's Lewis Hall could be at left back after missing out the World Cup. Is keen to make an impact. FIFA lawyers have accused European football chiefs of harassment by spreading misinformation against President Gianni Infantino. It's in a court document filed in Miami. World football's governing bodies trying to block UEFA's request for all the evidence to be released related to Infantino's attempt to sell shares in the World Cup. Sky Sports correspondent Rob Harris has seen the document.
25: This is what the legal filing says. Just before FIFA's election, UEFA filed this application spreading misinformation regarding Mr. Infantino. This court should reject any attempt to influence FIFA's presidential election based on these grounds.
23: Donegal GAA has confirmed a time change for this Saturday.

0: Tipperary have four, while Clare and Waterford have one nominee each. Cork's Laura Hayes and Saoirse McCartan and Galway's Carrie Dolan make up the nominees for Camogie Senior Player of the Year. The World Grand Prix Darts continues this evening with Willie O'Connor in action. The Limerick man faces Ryan Searle in his round one match yesterday. Defending champion Luke Littler suffered a shock first round exit against Luke Woodhouse. Boyle Sports has announced a new 3-year agreement to sponsor the prestigious Lifford Oaks, securing its support for the flagship event at Lifford Greyhouse Stadium through to 2028. The deal represents a significant boost for one of the standout fixtures in the Irish Greyhound racing calendar, with Lifford Oaks continuing to attract strong competition and interest across the sport.
1: Thank you very much indeed, Izzy. Donegal Local Development Company and the Donegal Volunteer Centre have launched a campaign encouraging people to become voluntary board members of community organisations across Donegal. The Your Community Needs You campaign is intended to connect community groups with people who have management, governance or professional skills. A series of events takes place across the county for people that may be interested. The first of them at the Central Hotel in Donegal on this coming Thursday from 11 a.m. to 1 p.m. and 5 p.m. to 7 p.m. Full details on highlandradio.com. DLDC's Community Development Manager is Martin McDevitt.
2: You know, the students do have experience and current relevant information, but they do have maybe some spare time as well. And it does help them gain experience in a voluntary capacity that will help them when they do look for paid employment. And we also have like older people that, you know, they might be retired accountants or bookkeepers that might be willing to give up some time to help you know, such as, you know, organising the finances for a community group. You know, you might have third level students that are, you know, still living at home and they're not moved away when they're studying at home, and they're looking for, you know, they're looking for that bit of experience and something, you know, something that they want to give back to their local community group. So yeah, there's like anyone can volunteer their time. The ask is just that you have a bit of time to give, and it's appropriate to your skill. And you can also, like, you know, there's opportunities with both Donegal Volunteer Centre and SICAP to enhance your skills and upskill and learn new skills. And we have a variety of programmes that we offer, training and mentoring. So it's like, don't be afraid if you feel that you haven't got a skill to give. There's something appropriate for everybody. And we also offer that, as I said, that opportunity for further learning.
1: A parking problem outside the Gartha houses on the High Road in Letterkenny is being described as a potential safety risk. Councillor Jimmy Kavanagh says parked cars are blocking residents' view as they attempt to leave their homes, meaning they sometimes have to pull out onto the road before they can see if it's safe. Donegal County Council is assessing the situation, with double yellow lines being considered. Councillor Kavanagh says the problem is getting worse.
3: In recent months, it has become more frequent where people are parking in front of their homes, meaning that in some cases they can't exit their own homes with their own vehicle, and at other times they can't get back into their own driveways because they're being blocked. So they also point out that if there's a car parked on the upper part on the hospital roundabout side, that they have to more or less drive out to the middle of the road before they can see to their right. And that's very dangerous given the amount of traffic coming off that hospital roundabout. So I've asked the council if they would look at this and take measures to try and address it and make that area in front of those houses for resident parking only, or to address it.
1: And finally, a national campaign is taking place tomorrow in solidarity with women who have been killed or subjected to violence. People are being asked to wear red and stand outside for 15 minutes. The Walk Out for Women campaign began in Waterford in response to the number of women killed in Ireland this year. Spokesperson Trish Maloney says it's a simple but effective idea.
4: Tomorrow, Wednesday the 30th of September, we're encouraging people to stand outside wherever they are, be it at home, be it at work, at school. We're asking people to stand outside at 11 a.m. for 15 minutes in solidarity with all the women that have been murdered this year, 10 so far this year, across the country, and all the women that have been subjected to all any amount of violent crimes.
1: Is this something you believe is going to get traction, that people will actually understand what's happening?
4: Well, we're hoping they will. It's all based mainly in Waterford City and County, but our hope is that other counties will see this and hopefully take note and maybe do something similar. So obviously the more counties and the more people that we can get out. So on the day tomorrow, we're hoping that people will

0: could, and maybe start a conversation about the topic.
1: And presumably the social media campaign is vital to the success of this, and you'll be asking people to share it, to talk about it, to spread the word as much as possible.
0: Oh, absolutely. So our Facebook page is Walk Out for Women, and we're hoping that people not alone will wear radios, they can start the discussion, but take photos and send them to our social media page at hashtag Walk Out for Women. So on the Facebook page, you'll see many photos.
1: Weather forecast: cloudy and windy with outbreaks of heavier and more persistent rain spreading over the region this afternoon and evening. Localised flooding possible. Southeasterly winds, strong and gusty, reaching gale force near the coast. Highs this afternoon, 16 to 18 degrees Celsius. It'll continue cloudy and wet tonight with an ongoing risk of spot flooding. Lowest overnight temperatures, 10 to 14 degrees Celsius. Winds will continue strong and gusty but ease light to moderate as the rain clears. Tomorrow, bright with a mix of sunny spells and scattered showers. Some possibly heavy and thundery. Highs tomorrow, 14 to 17. Again, moderate to fresh southerly winds easing later in the day. Looking at the closing headlines on this Tuesday afternoon, and the Northern Secretary Chris Bryant is having more meetings with Orange Order and community leaders in Portadown. He's urging all sides to double down toward a solution to the tension since an Orange Order parade was blocked on the Garvahi Road on Sunday by local residents. The Foreign Affairs Minister, Helen McKenzie, meanwhile, says she believes an international third-party mediator is likely to be introduced. Credit union research shows half of people don't expect next week's budget to improve their living standards. The Taoiseach, Simon Harris, is stressing government will take measures, but says government can't do everything that people want. And Donegal County Council is being asked for a rule change that would make it easier for people to qualify for specific instance housing within the county. The issue has been raised by Councillor Fionnuala Bradley. He says a small number of SI houses in a rural area could make a huge difference to sustaining that local community. We're back with news again at 2 o'clock. Check all the day's news on highlandradio.com. But for now, from the news team, good afternoon.
2: The obituary notices this Tuesday afternoon, September 29th. The death has occurred of Kathleen Doherty, Ní Lyons, Ard McCool Stranorler, reposing at McCool's funeral home, Ballybuffet, this evening from 5 o'clock until 9 o'clock, and again tomorrow from 2 o'clock until 9 o'clock. Funeral leaving the funeral home on Thursday morning at 10:30 for Requiem Mass in the Church of Our Lady of Perpetual Succour, Glenfinn, at 11 o'clock, followed by interment in Kiltievoge Cemetery. The Requiem Mass can be viewed on mcnmedia.tv. The death has occurred of Kathleen Kate McDade, Ní Doherty, Rock, 24 Listillan Road, Ardmore, Derry, formerly of Church Bray Fawn. Kathleen's remains are reposing at her home. Removal from there tomorrow morning at 9:45, going to St. Mara's Church Fawn for Requiem Mass at 11 o'clock, followed by interment in the adjoining graveyard. Requiem Mass can be viewed on churchservices.tv. Family time, please, from 10 p.m. to 11 a.m. and on the morning of the funeral. Family flowers only, please. Donations in lieu, if desired, to the Foyle Hospice, care of any family member or Sean Murphy, funeral director. The death has taken place of Patrick McGinley, 26, Beldhu, Strabane. Removal from Quigley's funeral home this evening at 6 o'clock to St Mary's Church, Melmount, to repose overnight. Requiem Mass tomorrow afternoon at 12:30, followed by private cremation. Donations in lieu of flowers, please, to the FTD Brothers Foundation, care of Quigley funeral directors. The Requiem Mass can be viewed live via the parish webcam. The death has occurred of Derrick Higgins, Ballybow, St Johnston. A private cremation will take place at a later date. No flowers, please. Donations in lieu, if desired, to Cancer Care West, Letterkenny, care of any family member or Kelly's funeral directors, Oakfield Rafoe. The death has occurred of Joseph Big Soup Campbell, Connieborough Road, Lifford, reposing at his family home in Connieborough Road, Lifford, until 9 o'clock this evening. Funeral from there tomorrow morning at 9:30, going to St Patrick's Church, Murlough, for 10 o'clock Requiem Mass, followed by burial in the adjoining cemetery. The Requiem Mass can be viewed online at clonleyparish.com. Family time, please, before the funeral tomorrow. Family flowers only, please. Donations in lieu, if wished, to the Donegal Hospice, and the oncology unit at Letterkenny University Hospital, care of Pascal Blake Funeral Director or any family member. The death has occurred of Patrick Paddy McClafferty, Ira Rui, Falcara. Paddy's remains will repose at Sweeney's funeral home at Ballybowes, Falcara today from 4 o'clock until 8 o'clock and tomorrow from 4 p.m. until 6 p.m, followed by removal to St. Finian's Church, Falcara for rosary at 6:15. Funeral mass there on Thursday morning at 11 o'clock with burial afterwards in the adjoining cemetery. Family flowers only. Donations in lieu, if desired, to Friends of Letterkenny University Hospital or Sweeney's funeral directors. Paddy's funeral mass can be viewed on MCN Media or the Sweeney Funeral Director's Facebook page. The death has occurred of Eddie O'Connor, Carrow Canon Falcara, formerly of Drumcarran, County Leitrim, reposing at his home in Carrow Canon Falcara until rosary at 9 o'clock tonight. Funeral mass tomorrow morning at 11 o'clock in St. Finian's Church, Falcara, followed by burial in the adjoining cemetery. Family flowers only. Donations, if desired, to Donegal Hospice, care of any family member. The death has occurred in her 100th year of Eileen Harkin, Main Street Stranorler, formerly of Ballybuffet. Eileen's remains will repose at her late residence today from 12 noon until rosary at 9. Family time, please, after the rosary and on the morning of the funeral. Removal from the family home tomorrow morning at 10:40 for requiem mass in the Church of Mary Immaculate Stranorler at 11 o'clock, followed by interment in Drumbo Cemetery. The requiem mass can be viewed on churchservices.tv. Family flowers only, please. For family information and more details regarding wakes and funerals, please go to highlandradio.com.
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That's Mike Denver to kick us off today. Galway City on a Saturday night. It's Tuesday afternoon here on Highland Radio. Quite a blustery Tuesday afternoon out there as well. Nevertheless, we're here until 3:30 on the Jive Time. 086 60 25,000. 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

That's Jimmy Buckley. Now, happy birthday to our special friend, Sadie Doherty, in Quigley's Point, and hope you have a great day, is the message. Sadie, happy birthday to you. And also a birthday today for Jackie Carson in Newton Cunningham. Hope you have a great day. Happy birthday to the twins, Joe and Stuart Moore in Letter League. And hope you have a great day. Comes in with love and best wishes from Margaret. And I also want to say a big hello to Viola, who had her big birthday celebration there in Maggie's Tavern in St. Johnson last night. And all for charity as well. It was a great night. I called up there to say hello and sang a couple of songs. And a fantastic night. So Viola, well done to you. Here's Brooks and Dunn.

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8: Now, cloudy and windy today with outbreaks of heavier and more persistent rain spreading over the region this afternoon and evening. South easterly winds will be strong and gusty and reaching gale force near the coast. Highs of 16 to 18 degrees. Here's Frank Sinatra.

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1: Come fly with me, says Frank Sinatra. Remember the first time I flew? God, my arms were wild sore for a week. Anyway, if you want to come flying with us for our trip to Spain next year in May, it's the 12th to the 18th of May, and we're going to beautiful Tormelinas to the Sol Principe Hotel for Highland in the Sun. And if you want to fly with us, we only have a few flight packages still remain, and that includes your return flights, your return coach transfers from here to the airport and back, your return 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This guy's going to be there. This is Mick Flavin now.

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4: Good afternoon, it's Donna Marie Doherty with the news headlines at 2 o'clock. The North's Secretary of State will hold fresh talks this afternoon aimed at resolving the Drumcree dispute. A standoff between the Orange Order and protesters is now into its third day. The Order was given permission to march along the mainly nationalist Garvahi Road in Portadown, but have been blocked by demonstrators since Sunday. A national campaign is taking place tomorrow in solidarity with women who've been killed or subject to violence. People are being asked to wear red and stand outside for 15 minutes. The Walkout for Women campaign began in Waterford in response to the number of women killed in Ireland this year. Gardaí are appealing for witnesses following a number of criminal damage incidents that occurred in the area of Ashlawn in Letterkenny last Thursday. Three cars had their tyres slashed between approximately 4 a.m. and 5:15. Gardaí ask anybody who may have travelled in the area with dashcam between those times to contact them. A Donegal TD has repeated his belief that the government is not making adequate resources available for the administration of a workable aquaculture licensing system in Ireland. Deputy Padraig McLaughlin made his comments during exchanges at the Oireachtas Committee on Fisheries in the Marine between himself and Brian Batt, the department's head of aquaculture. The committee is currently carrying out pre-legislative review of proposed amendments to the Fisheries Act, which are intended to deliver faster decisions on applications and appeals. The government is continuing to justify planned increases to public transport fares next year. The average ticket prices for buses and trains are set to rise by 15% from January, with the leap card journeys increasing by 30 cent. The Taoiseach and Transport Minister says the additional revenue will be used to increase and improve services. And finally, people's electricity bills could be higher as a result of the growing number of data centres, according to the Commission for Regulation of Utilities. Representatives from the ESB, Networks, Airgrid and the CRU are before an Oireachtas AI committee today. Data centres now account for almost a quarter of the country's total metered electricity usage. That's all for now from the newsroom. Back with more at 3 o'clock.
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Alan Jackson with the Zach Brown Band and As She's Walking Away. Welcome back to the program. David James with you until 3:30. Please play Hugo Duncan for Paul, tuned into the program. And also, birthday wishes for John Proctor in Greysdale. John, happy birthday to you from your wife, Siobhan. I hope you have yourself a great one. David, could you please play Nancy Spain, if you have it? And that comes in from Bernie Callahan in Remelton. Bernie, a big hello to you. Not a problem. We'll play that one for you now.

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5: Shejig bominche nye da. 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

never gets old, does it? That's the Eagles in Peaceful Easy Feeling. Please play something by the legend Finbar Fury on what is his 80th birthday. Finbar Fury, what an absolute legend. I love the clip where he's on The Late Late Show with Christy Dignam and they sing The Green Fields of France together. I just love that. Hello to the toners tuned into the programme. Girls, a big hello to you. Please play Happy Street for Margaret McHale, the best wife and nurse. And thank you so much for helping me get better and best wishes. And the best Wayans as well, it says. Michael, Alison, Christina and Myra, lots of love from Chris McHale. Chris, we know that you're on the mend and please God, we'll see you out and about again very soon. Hello to Maureen, tuned to the programme. Maureen, a big hello to you. And thank you very much for that lovely message. I'll see what I can do for you there. What else have I got in here? A request for Teresa Dixon on her birthday. Teresa, happy birthday to you. With love and best wishes from Magella and Marion. Here's Sandy Kelly now and Reasons.

That's from Zach Top. Now, today would have been a 91st birthday for Jerry Lee Lewis. Rock and roll, country music singer, songwriter, pianist. What was it? His nickname was The Killer, wasn't it? I'm pretty sure that it was. But he was born on this day, 1935. And what an artist he was. One of the pioneers of that whole 1950s rock and roll music scene. And here he is with a whole lot of shaking going on.

shit. All you gotta do, honey, is kinda stand in one spot. 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And that's when you got it. Yeah. 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

0: Donegal Cheviot Sheep Raiders will be hosting their show and sale of pedigree rams, Hoggett Yeos and Yeo lambs at Stranorner Mart on Wednesday 30th. The show is at 4pm and the sale will take place at 6. All rams SIS approved. That's the Wicklow Cheviot Sheep Sale happening this Wednesday, September 30th at Stranorner Mart. 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

That's Patrick Feeney and Never Tire of the Road. It's 25 minutes away from 3 o'clock today. And how are we looking? Can you please give a big shout out to Colm? Colm McDade tuned to the programme. And please play Return to Sender by Elvis Presley. Not a problem at all. And would you please play Private Malone on the show? And hi to the Boyle family in Clooney in Port New. And that comes in from Paul Blaney in Downpatrick, County Down. Paul, a big hello to you. And I hope you're having yourself a lovely afternoon. Here's Elvis and Return to Sender.

Elvis and Return to Sender. Now, a texter says, David, you have no anagram today yet. I don't, but you never know. I might get one here now shortly. Keep your song suggestions coming to 086 60 25,000.

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6: Now, it is cloudy and windy out there today with outbreaks of heavier and more persistent rain spreading over the region this afternoon and evening. Southeasterly winds will be strong and gusty and reaching gale force near the coast with temperatures of 16 to 18 degrees. Continuing to be cloudy and wet tonight with an ongoing risk of some spot flooding. As the night progresses, the rain will clear eastwards, followed by drier and clearer spells. And temperatures tonight of 10 to 14 degrees. 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

Now, it's 11 minutes away from 3, and that is Garth Brooks. Much too young to feel this damn old. I want to say hello to Marissa, tuned to the programme. Marissa, I'm going to try and get that song on before 3:30 for you. Hello to Tom Fitzpatrick and Michael Fitzgerald, tuned to the programme, and Phil and Mary and Paddy McKelvey, who are all in there today as well. And I'll dedicate this one to you. 086 60 25000. That's the text and WhatsApp.

Hellraising Flower, that is from Claudia Buckley. David tuned in and can't wait to Sunday to head off to Trim with Highland. Play something from John Hogan from the Crazy Gang. Looking forward to welcoming you this Sunday. We're going to have a great couple of days away in the Knightsbrook Hotel in Trim. And let me see if I can get something from John Hogan in the last half hour for you. But girls, we'll see you Sunday. Very much looking forward to it. Now, we are heading towards the news at 3 o'clock and the Vision Ireland bingo numbers, they are coming right your way. 086 60 25 000 is the text and WhatsApp, or give us a call 074 91 25 000. Chat to you after the news.

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8: Good afternoon, it's Donna Marie Doherty with the news at 3 o'clock. The special education system is being described as an omni-shambles. The Social Democrats is calling for audits to be carried out into every special school and class to identify any deficits. It follows the Virgin Media documentary presented by Donegal man Eric Roberts, which last night highlighted a number of concerns regarding the provision of education services for children with additional needs. Social Democrats TD Jen Cummins says the children should be able to access their local school.
9: So you're not othered. You're not going to a school outside your community. You go to the local school. It is able to support your child no matter what those needs are. There may be exceptions to that for very particular reasons, and that would need to be taken into consideration. But the othering of disabled children in this country was exposed last night, and the government need to hang their heads in shame, and they need to now listen and do something concrete.
8: A Donegal TD has repeated his belief that the government is not making adequate resources available for the administration of a workable agriculture licensing system in Ireland. Deputy Padraig McLaughlin made his comments during exchanges at the Oireachtas Committee on Fisheries and the Marine between himself and Brian Batt, the department's head of aquaculture. The committee is currently carrying out a pre-legislative review of proposed amendments to the Fisheries Act, which are intended to deliver faster decisions on applications and appeals. However, Deputy McLaughlin stressed his belief that without resources, it will not work.
10: I'm very, very clear that the department, the Marine Institute and ALAB do not have the resources right now to run an effective and efficient application system. We've got to make sure that those agencies are resourced adequately.
8: Gardaí are informing the public that from this Friday, individuals must be 18 or older to ride an e-scooter. It's mandatory to wear a helmet and high-visibility clothing while riding one. On-the-spot fines for offenders will increase from €50 to €100 in the coming weeks. Fees for the release of a detained e-scooter are increasing from the 2nd of October. The release will now cost €80 for the first day and €30 for each subsequent day it is detained. For more information in relation to the rules surrounding the use of e-scooters, visit the Road Safety Authority or the Department of Transport website. The North Secretary of State will hold fresh talks this afternoon aimed at resolving the Drumcree dispute. A standoff between the Orange Order and protesters is now in its third day. The order was given permission to march along the mainly nationalist Garvahee Road in Portadown, but they've been blocked by demonstrators since Sunday. Secretary of State Chris Bryant had this message for his party colleagues at Labour's conference in Liverpool.
4: The situation in Drumcree is tense. And this government, like every Labour government, will always go the extra mile for peace.
8: Gardaí are reminding the public to be security conscious when parking their vehicles. It comes following a recent increase in car and e-scooters thefts and car ignitions interferences. Leah Doherty reports.
11: Gardaí remind people to never leave the key in their ignition, even for a short period of time, and also to lock doors and fully close windows. It is also recommended that vehicles should be parked in well-lit areas and in places where CCTV is available if possible. Vehicle owners should also fit an alarm, retrofit an immobiliser, or use a physical lock and install a tracker. This is especially important for second-hand car imports, as many of them do not have these security features, making them extra vulnerable to hot wiring. Those with bikes or e-scooters are reminded to make sure they are locked when unattended. They should mark them with their air code and take note of the make, model and serial number. Any suspicious activity observed around parked vehicles should be reported to Gardaí immediately.
8: A couple named as witnesses in Conor McGregor's failed civil court rape appeal are due in court again in November after being charged with perjury. 38-year-old Samantha O'Reilly and 39-year-old Stephen Cummins, both of Cherry Orchard Green Valley Fermot, appeared at Dublin District Court today. Jamie O'Hara reports.
12: The couple are accused of making false statements material to the proceedings in an affidavit on the 14th of January last year, while Miss O'Reilly also faces an additional charge of the same offence on the 6th of May 2025. Judge Michelle Finan heard there was no objection to bail and ordered both accused to sign on every week at a Garda station, remain contactable by phone and have no direct or indirect contact with witnesses. Nikita Hand sued Conor McGregor in the High Court in 2024, accusing him of raping her in a Dublin hotel on the 9th of December 2018. Conor McGregor denied the allegation and sought to introduce fresh evidence that he was not responsible for bruising on Miss Hand's body during his appeal. That evidence included affidavits from Miss O'Reilly and Mr. Cummins, who lived across the road from Miss Hand in late 2018.
8: Looking now to weather, cloudy and windy today with outbreaks of heavier and more persistent rain with localised flooding possible. That's all for now from the newsroom. 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

That's the Banks of the Roses. You're welcome back to the programme. David James taking you through until 3:30. And I want to let you know about a fundraising bingo event that is taking place this Thursday, the 1st of October. And it's in Carrigan's Church Hall. And it's at 7:30. Hard to believe that this Thursday is the 1st of October, isn't it? Anyway, it's at 7:30 in the evening in Carrigan's Church Hall. And the books are €10. And this is a fundraising bingo event in support of Clay Parish Church. So that is this Thursday in Carrigan's Church Hall. Books are a tenner. And they also have lines for sale at just €1 each, which gives you the chance to win even more great prizes. So that is this Thursday night at 7:30. The best of luck with that.

it's Robert Mazzell. And Say You Love Me. Looking forward to having Robert join us down in Trim this Sunday and Monday. Now, what else have I got for you here? Can you please play a request for Evelyn and William Johnson and Glenn McQuinn? They're 54 years married today, from your sister Dorothy in Convoy. And play something by Rick Ashley if you can. David, looking forward to Harvey's Point tomorrow night. Roll on. And that comes in from Jessica. See you then, Jessica. And play a request for my daughter, Kira Floyd. Kira is 25 today. And tell her lots of love from your dad, Joe, and your mum, Brenda. And we're very proud of you. Isn't that lovely? Happy birthday to you, Kira.

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5: Nijig bomincha in ye tree. Now, a set of house keys have been found. And this is on the main street in Letterkenny. And if they might be yours, give us a call on 074-91-25000. A set of house keys found on the main street in Letterkenny. Hopefully we can get that person reunited with their keys. Quickly running out of time in the programme. Here's Blondie.

That's Blondie and The Tide Is High. I love that song. Haven't heard it in a while. Now, quickly running out of time on the program. Time for a couple more songs before we wrap it up on this Tuesday afternoon. Here's Johnny Brady.

that's Johnny Brady, and that's all we got time for on the program today. Danny and Anya waiting in the wings with the home straights to take you through until 5:30. I'll be back with you tomorrow. Until then, from me, David James, be safe, be kind. Most of all, be happy. Bye for now. Chat to you tomorrow.

0: this Friday, John Breslin's live from Homeland Letterkenny as they celebrate their fifth birthday. There'll be fantastic offers, special guests, and meet and greet with the Dulux dog. 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That's John Breslin on Around the Northwest from 11 a.m. this Friday, live from the fifth birthday celebrations at Homeland Letterkenny.
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4: Hello, welcome to the home stretch with myself, Danny O'Carroll, and of course, Anya Sweeney. We'll be with you today till 5:30. Will anybody take the top of the leaderboard today in the quiz whiz? We'll just have to stay tuned and find out. We're going to kick the show off today with Torn in My Side. It was such a bad time.

0: That was the Eurythmics. Welcome along to the home stretch on Tuesday, the 29th of September. Can you believe tomorrow's the last day of September?
1: That's right, it's only 30 days in September. Yeah, you're right.
0: And then we're in October.
1: My birthday month.
0: Oh, here we go.
1: Oh, you're going to hear all about it. I'm not going to stop. Can't wait to see what you're going to get me.
0: Yeah, I hope you're not on air that day. So, welcome. We have another busy show lined up for you, as always, between now and 5:30. We are going to be playing the Quiz Whiz once again. We have Owen at the top of the leaderboard so far, but it is early yet in the week.
1: Yeah, the score is still very beatable. It's only a time of 19.73 seconds. So, very beatable. So, whoever gets on today has a good chance of getting to the top of that leaderboard.
0: Yes, then as always, plenty of chit-chat and plenty of music between all of that as well. And if you have any texts, requests or dedications, please do get in touch with us on 086 60 25000, and we would be more than happy to hear from you. But for now, here is some Belinda Carlisle and Leave a Light On.

0: Avril Lavigne and Complicated. Now, yesterday we were talking about Madonna and her impressive winnings, taking home winnings.
1: Is right, yep.
0: At the VMAs.
1: You were talking about it.
0: What? You're so fond of her. Well, you're going to be even more fond of her when you hear this story.
1: What?
0: So, she banned photographers from being, photographs from being taken off her at the VMAs.
1: Yeah, sounds like her. Night. Now we're talking more Madonna.
0: So photographers were issued a very strict order not to take a single picture of her despite her being on stage multiple times, obviously because she won 7 awards on Sunday. And she skipped the red carpet and only a few photographers were actually given permission because she wanted to control the photos and approve what did and what didn't go out.
1: Good for her.
0: Talk about a diva.
1: Yep. I have nothing to say about the woman. I'm not a fan.
0: Because of things like that, or?
1: Yeah. Just, she's not really a nice person.
0: I see, I don't know her personally.
1: Maybe, listen, she's had a life of being in the spotlight forever, yeah. Like, so maybe it's, that has done it to her and made her that type of person, but.
0: Yeah.
1: She's just not nice.
0: Well, it doesn't, she's picky anyways.
1: Yeah.
0: We'll give her that much.
1: Not about her men.
0: Who's her man?
1: Oh, she had loads of men.
0: Oh, did she?
1: Yeah.
0: I don't think I'd be familiar. You probably would, if you named a few, I'd probably go, oh yeah. But anyways, enough about Madonna. We are playing the Quiz Buzz in around half an hour's time. So if you want to come on and play, all you have to do is text play plus your name to 086 60 25000 and we could be giving you a call after four.
1: Can't wait.
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0: So it will be cloudy and windy today with outbreaks of heavier and more persistent rain spreading over the region this afternoon and evening, with localised flooding possible. Southeasterly winds will be strong and gusty, reaching gale force near the coast, highs of 16 to 18 degrees.
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1: Yeah, welcome back to the home stretch. Now it is that time of the day where I go back on this day in history. So my first one today, are you ready, Anya?
0: I am.
1: On this day in 1979... Pope John Paul II arrived in Ireland for the first ever papal visit to the country, drawing a crowd of over 1 million people for an outdoor mass in Dublin's Phoenix Park. Now, obviously, I wasn't born for this, but I've seen pictures of it.
0: Yeah,
1: big, big deal for Ireland. My next one is on this day in... It's all very Irish today.
0: Nothing wrong with that.
1: On this day in 1984, the Irish Naval Service intercepted the fishing trawler Merida Ann off the coast of Kerry, seizing over 7 tons of weapons and ammunition for the provisional IRA. It's weird. I'm just thinking, reading that now. They probably had more weapons on their trawler than the Navy did on their boat, the Irish Navy.
0: Yeah.
1: But my next one is, on this day in 2008, it's again Irish. Not great. This is going to trigger a lot of people, this one. Night of the Guarantee. The Irish government under Taoiseach Brian Cowan decided to issue a blanket guarantee for all the liabilities of Ireland's major domestic banks in the global financial crisis.
0: Is that when the recession hit?
1: Yes, this is when the government decided to pay back the banks by using our money.
0: Oh.
1: In taxes. And we're still paying for it today.
0: Okay.
1: Yeah, that would trigger a lot of people.
0: Yeah.
1: So thanks for that, Brian Cowan. We really appreciate it. And the next one is, on this day in 1975, Jackie Wilson had a heart attack while performing live on stage at the Latin Casino in New Jersey.
0: On stage?
1: On stage. He fell into a coma for 9 years after it, until he eventually passed away in 1984. So on behalf of Jackie Wilson, here is Higher and Higher. What a tune.

0: and 12 to 12. Now, I just want to let you know that there is a missing dog in the mountaintop area, and it is a German Shepherd that is brown and black and goes by the name Riley. So if you do happen to come across a German Shepherd in the mountaintop area, please do contact us here in the station on 074-91-25000.
1: A German Shepherd?
0: Yeah.
1: Yeah, it should be easy enough to spot.
0: Ah, yeah, they're big dogs.
1: Yeah.
0: Lovely dogs.
1: Now, we have a request in here from Chris in Ohio. He's looking to hear Dilemma from Kelly Rowland and Nelly. So we'll get that on for now. But we are coming up to the 4 o'clock news. And when we come back, we're going to be playing the quiz with. So if you haven't texted yet, now's the time to get texting with your name. Plus play to 086-60-25000. And we'll be contacting somebody very, very soon.
0: Yes, we'll talk to you after 4.

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6: Good afternoon, it's Donna Marie Doherty with the news at 4 o'clock. The North's First Minister Michelle O'Neill is in Dublin to meet Taoiseach Micheál Martin and Taoiseach Simon Harris to discuss the Drumcree dispute. Sinn Féin President Mary Lou MacDonald will also attend the meeting at government buildings. A standoff in Portadown is continuing for a third day as protesters block the Orange Order from marching down the mainly nationalist Garvahy Road. ANTU leader Pádraig Tobin's condemned the North Parades Commission for approving the march.
7: The decision to allow the march down the Garvahy Road is the most destabilising decision that has been made since the Good Friday Agreement in the north of Ireland. It is a significant threat to the communities.
6: Well, the North Secretary of State, Chris Bryant, has arrived at Hillsborough Castle for another round of talks aimed at breaking the Drumcree standoff. James Gould is there.
8: Efforts continue to find a way through a third day of the Drumcree standoff. Things are noticeably quieter in Portadown, with schools reopened and only a small police presence around Drumcree and the Garvahy Road. But the dispute remains unresolved. Portadown District says the parade determination is still live and members are ready to walk when the police can facilitate it. The Secretary of State is continuing talks after describing yesterday's discussions as very positive.
6: Meanwhile, police have dealt with a second night of disorder in the waterside area of Derry. Shortly after 8 o'clock, a crowd believed to be mostly young people gathered in the Strabán Old Road and Irish Street area. Some of those involved were wearing masks. With more, here's Izzy Bland.
9: Officers came under attack with petrol bombs and masonry during the public safety operation. Calm was restored at around 10 p.m, but police remained in the area for some time to ensure there was no further disorder. Police say an investigation is continuing into the disorder on Sunday night and last night, with officers working to identify those involved and to make arrests. They say there will be an increased police presence across the city as a result. Police acknowledge that tensions are high, but say the disorder seen over the past two nights is not the answer. They say the consequences have been damage and disruption for the wider community. Anyone with information, including dashcam, CCTV or other footage, is asked to contact police on 101.
6: A documentary on special education has been a hot topic in the Dáil this afternoon. The piece by Eric Roberts, a TV presenter and former SNA in Donegal, has led families of children with special needs to protest outside of Leinster House. The Social Democrats calling for audits to be carried out into every special school and class to identify deficits. Social Democrats TD Jen Cummings says the children should be able to access their local school.
10: So you're not othered, you're not going to a school outside your community. You go to the local school, it is able to support your child no matter what those needs are. There may be exceptions to that for very particular reasons, and that would need to be taken into consideration. But the othering of disabled children in this country was exposed last night, and the government need to hang their heads in shame, and they need to now listen and do something concrete.
6: To Donegal, community projects have been allocated a total of €73,000 through the Community Safety Fund, which transforms the proceeds of crime into positive community action. Lifeline Inishowen is set to receive €53,000, while the Greencastle Community Development CLG has been approved for €20,000. Lifeline's project, Safe Inishowen, is about strengthening safety, access and family empowerment, while the Greencastle Community Development will focus on empowering women and girls through education, equipment and collective action. The allocations is part of a national investment of €4.84 million that will see 56 projects benefiting from the Community Safety Fund. And finally, Donegal's now under a status yellow wind warning. Met Éireann is warning of very strong and gusty southeasterly winds. The warning's in place until 9 p.m. with difficult travelling conditions, fallen trees and branches and debris possible. Along with that, today is to be cloudy. It will remain very windy with outbreaks of heavier and more persistent rain spreading over the region this afternoon and into the evening with localised flooding possible. That's all for now from the newsroom. Back with headlines at 5 o'clock.
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0: Linkin Park and In the End. Now,
1: I love that tune, by the way.
0: Great tune. Linkin Park.
1: Great band.
0: Yes. And Joe Hahn, who is in Linkin Park, said that a new feature-length documentary called Unshatter is coming, and they are welcoming a new generation of fans, and they've also teased that there is more music in the works.
1: Brilliant. It's the documentary, I wonder, is that starring Chester Bennington or?
0: It is from 2024 onwards.
1: That's a no then.
0: Yeah. So it's set for release in selected cinemas from tomorrow. I don't think there's actually any in Ireland that are going to be showing it, but I'm sure it will be streamed on some platform in the near future. But it is going to provide a look as they kicked off their new chapter back in 2024 when they returned with new music and their first live shows since the passing of Chester Bennington in 2017. And it was actually all directed by Joe Hahn.
1: Have you seen them doing their live gigs?
0: No.
1: So every time they do their songs and it comes to Chester's part of the song,
0: yes,
1: they give it to the audience and the audience starts singing it, and it is incredible.
0: That is class.
1: It's such a like wow moment.
0: That is class. Yeah. Well, we can expect some, hopefully near enough future, some new Linkin Park music in the meantime. But anyways, coming up in 10 minutes time, this is your last chance. If you want to come on and play Stop the Car, we will be playing. So if you want to get involved, all you have to do is text play plus your name to 086 60 25,000.

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1: Now it is time for the first game of the Quiz Whiz today. And on the line we have Roisin. Hello Roisin.
2: Hello Roisin.
1: Hello Roisin, we'll try that again.
2: Hello Roisin.
3: Hello.
2: How are you? How are you?
3: I'm good, yourself?
2: I'm good. Is it Roisin or Roisin?
3: Roisin.
1: You're in Donegal now, Danny.
2: Is that like Anya and
1: Anya? Or like Oisin and Oisin?
2: Is it? Yeah, the same thing, right. All right, just making sure. Roisin it is then. So, how are you? How's your Tuesday going, Roisin?
3: Going good, yeah.
2: Yeah? It's getting a bit dark out there now, isn't it?
3: There's supposed to be a storm.
2: Is there one coming? Oh, that's right. I think I've seen it on the weather. A bit of wind coming.
3: Yeah.
2: Hang the washing out now. It'd be great, David.
1: I don't think I'll get on too far.
3: It's raining.
2: It'll end up 4 doors down. Now, we are going to start. Now, I'm going to start by saying A and then doing the rest of the alphabet. In my head, you just say stop the car whenever you want me to stop. And whatever letter I land on, that will be your letter for the game. Okay, Roisin?
3: Yeah.
2: Are you ready? Here we go. A.
3: Stop the car.
2: K.
1: K.
2: Mmm. Mmm.

0: Oh, such is your A.
1: No, K. Sorry, Roisin.
2: K for kiss.
1: How's your mmm now? Is it good now? K, it's going to be K, okay? So we start this again.
0: Okay.
1: Okay. Yeah. Okay, are you ready? K is your letter. Yeah. Okay, here we go. Are you ready?
2: Yes.
1: Okay, 3, 2, 1, go.
2: Sports team.
0: Kara.
2: Color.
0: Pass.
2: Movie.
0: God, no. King Kong.
2: Car.
0: Pass.
2: Boy's name.
0: Kevin.
2: Do you want to try color again?
0: Crimson.
1: Stop. We just ran out of time, unfortunately. Oh, Roisin, sorry about that. You only got 3 and 30 seconds. I was screaming Kia on the down the mic here.
2: Khaki.
1: For car. Khaki. Khaki brown or khaki. Yeah, green. Good one.
2: But
1: unfortunately, we didn't get it on the leaderboard today, Roisin.
2: But we'll have to get you to try again.
1: Yeah. All right.
2: All right. Well done, Roisin.
0: Third time lucky, maybe.
2: Third time lucky. Fingers crossed.
1: All the best, Roisin.
0: Okay, thank you.
2: Thanks,
1: bye.
2: Now.
1: Bye-bye. So, still no change to our leaderboard. We still are on the leaderboard at 19. Who is it? It's Owen on the board at 19.73 seconds. If you think you can do it, you got to get in touch by texting or WhatsApping 086 60 25000.
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5: Yes, welcome back to the Home Stretch. Now, Anya, let me ask you something. How are you about AI? Do you like AI?
6: Yeah, like, and in the right hands, it's a tool.
5: Well, I have a feeling you're not going to like this one then.
6: Okay.
5: Well, I don't know. Maybe you do. But this is the future. And
6: we have to live with it.
5: Here we go. For the first time ever, an AI-powered passenger plane flew 3,199 miles across the US with no pilot. Could you get on a plane with no pilot?
6: I don't know. Now, like, there's the self-driving cars.
5: There's not a chance I'd get on a plane with no pilot.
6: Like, is a lot of the controls, once they're up, not kind of auto anyways?
5: It's still nice to know that someone's up there and knows what they're doing, like.
6: Suppose, yeah.
5: I reckon that's just going to give people so much anxiety if pilots start losing their jobs and everything's been flown through AI
6: automatically.
5: Yeah, I think it's scary.
6: Yeah, it is, because like you have hackers then that could easily find a way.
5: I didn't even get that far in thinking about it, but yeah, you're right.
6: Yeah, that's another thing.
5: Going to New York, end up in Egypt. Do you know what I mean?
6: Yeah, you get diverted and you wouldn't know, because you can't see where you're going anyways when you're up in the air.
5: Well, you have the little screens in front
6: of
5: you.
6: Well, it depends how far you're flying. I've never had a plane with that on it.
5: Oh, you've never been on a plane with a map?
6: I've never had a screen in front of me.
5: Well, usually they have a screen in front of you, so you're where your plane is. And
6: I've seen them, but I've never had one.
5: Right.
6: Maybe someday.
5: Absolutely, someday.
6: Well, I have a very special request to do now before we get into the next song. My niece Ava is the big one today.
5: Ah, happy birthday,
6: big
5: Ava.
6: Big one, a very quick year. And she is celebrating her first birthday. So hopefully she has a lovely day and I'll get to see her later on.
5: What are you going
6: to
5: play for her? A little bit of Linkin Park? No.
6: I thought about it. Isn't she lovely? Stevie Wonder.
5: Bit of Stevie.
6: Happy birthday to Ava.
5: Happy birthday, Ava.

0: Max One and The Great Defector. Now, we have some good news here on the show.
1: We love good news stories, Anya.
0: We do. Earlier on, we were talking about a dog that was missing in the mountaintop area, and we got a lovely phone call to say that the dog was reunited with their owner, and they said a big thank you to us for helping. I think they got a phone call nearly instantly that the dog was spotted. So, dog is back with their owner, Riley, I think was the dog name.
1: Good to get a bit of good news. Also, some good news. Christian Bale. You know Christian Bale?
0: I do.
1: The actor.
0: Yes.
1: I am Batman.
0: Yes.
1: Yeah?
0: Yeah.
1: I can't even do a deep voice. I am Batman. I can't even do it.
2: I am Batman.
1: I think you're better than me. Mm. So he has finally finished his 22 million project of building a foster care village in California, in the California desert.
0: A whole village?
1: Yeah, he said, with LA County having more kids in foster care than anywhere else in America, it's time we stand together and take a loving and long-term approach to take better care of our children. So he decided to build a whole village so that kids won't be
0: isolated as such.
1: Well, going through the whole foster care process and being moved around, and I think it's just what a nice thing to do.
0: Yeah.
1: If you can do it,
0: if you have
1: brilliant.
0: The money to do that.
1: I'd do it.
0: Mm-hmm. 100%.
1: Yeah. That's great. Good. But they're the good news stories. The dog was found and Christian Bale finished his project.
0: All happy stories. So coming up in about half an hour's time, we are going to be playing our second game of the Quiz Whiz today. So if you think you can knock Owen off the top spot of the leaderboard with 19.73 seconds, all you have to do is text play plus your name to 0866 25000 and we'll be calling someone after the 5 o'clock news headlines.
1: Here is a bit of Niall Horan, Dinner Party.

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6: So tonight's weather continuing cloudy and wet tonight with an ongoing risk of spot flooding. As the night progresses, the rain will clear eastwards followed by drier and clearer conditions. The strong and gusty southeasterly winds will ease to light to moderate southerly as the rain clears. Lows of 10 to 14 degrees.
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0: Backstreet Boys. And as long as you love me. You're a big Backstreet fan, aren't you?
1: My first ever live gig was Backstreet Boys.
0: Right.
1: I got 5 free tickets and I brought 4 of my friends.
0: I remember you telling me this actually.
1: And it was probably the most genius thing I have ever done. We were the only guys there with an arena full of women. We're only 15. It was like shooting fish in a barrel. Just being honest. My friends thought I was a genius.
0: You were the best friend ever.
1: Couldn't have done anything better for them.
0: Well, Backstreet could be back.
1: I thought they were back. I thought they're doing that.
0: They are back, but they could be back in the UK.
1: Oh, right. They're traveling.
0: So,
1: because they were doing the Sphere, weren't they?
0: Yes. They were doing a residency there, but they are reportedly plotting for their first UK tour in years. And they could be coming to London.
1: Would you go and see them if they're in Ireland?
0: No, before my time.
1: It is before your time. My God.
0: Yeah.
1: Backstreet Boys before your time.
0: Yeah, it is. Wow. I know their songs, don't get me wrong, but would I go and see them? Probably not. Like, I'd go and see Westlife sooner than Backstreet Boys.
1: Wow.
0: Because they were before my time too. But
1: I get it.
0: Okay. Anyway, so this comes after their residency in the Sphere in Vegas earlier on this year. And last week, they began their Into the Millennium Homecoming Live in Germany residency, which is 10 shows at the venue, and it has sold 450,000 tickets, and it's their only European date this year. And it's rumoured that they're going to be coming to the UK next year, but details still remain under lock and key.
1: It seems to be the thing to do now. Take that started off by coming back together again, then Boyzone came back for a little bit, and then
0: Westlife
1: are back, and now it's time for Backstreet Boys.
0: Backstreet's back.
1: Listen, there's money to be made. Let's do it.
0: Yeah, and I'm sure the fans will be happy to see them back again too.
1: Here's Mama Do the Hump.

0: Green Day and Basket Case. And that is us approaching the 5 o'clock news headlines.
1: I thought you were going to say goodbye there.
0: I nearly did.
1: When we come back, we will be playing the Quiz Whiz. If you want to get involved, you got to text the show on 086 60 25000. And I'll also be giving you what's hot and what's not on TV at the moment.
0: What's hot and what's not?
1: Yeah, well, basically, I'm not going to give you anything that's not. Just what's hot.
0: Okay.
1: It just sounded good.
0: So all of that to come up between now and the last half hour of the show, so don't go anywhere.
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7: Thanks, Anya. Good evening. The North's First Minister, Michelle O'Neill's in Dublin to meet Taoiseach Micheál Martin and Tánaiste Simon Harris to discuss the Drumcree dispute. Sinn Féin President Mary Lou MacDonald will also attend the meeting at government buildings. A standoff in Portadown is continuing for a third day as protesters block the Orange Order from marching down the mainly nationalist Garvaghy Road. Meanwhile, police dealt with a second night of disorder in the waterside area of Derry. Officers came under attack with petrol bombs and masonry after a crowd believed to be mostly young people gathered in Strabane Old Road and the Irish Street area last night. Police say investigations are continuing into both nights of disorder with an increased police presence planned across the city. Two Donegal community projects are set to share €73,000 through the Community Safety Partnership Fund. Lifeline Inishowen is receiving €53,000 for its Safe Inishowen project, which aims to improve safety, access and family support. Greencastle Community Development CLG is also set to get €20,000 to support women and girls through education, equipment and community action. Munster, Galway, Donegal and Sligo are under a status yellow wind warning. There is a status yellow rain warning in place for Cork, Kerry and Waterford meanwhile, which is also in effect until 9 o'clock tonight. And finally, Gardaí in Donegal are warning people about a new scam using artificial intelligence to impersonate family members in distress. They say fraudsters can clone a person's voice using just a few seconds of audio from social media or a voicemail before making urgent demands for money. Gardaí are advising that a family safe word's agreed, which can be used to verify any emergency call before money sent. That's all for now from the newsroom. Back with the main evening news at 5:30.
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1: Now it's time for the last game of the Quiz Whiz today. And on the line we have Maureen. Hello Maureen.
2: Hello Maureen.
3: Hello.
2: Maureen, we might get you lower down your radio in the background, that's all right.
3: Oh yeah, that's well.
2: You're a star, thank you. How are you, Maureen?
3: Yeah, good.
2: Tuesday's going well?
3: Yeah.
2: Are you feeling nervous? Are you confident? How are you feeling about this?
3: Very nervous.
2: Are you? Don't be nervous. Show us the worst that can happen. Will we get on with it, will we?
3: Yeah, please.
2: Okay, so I'm going to start by saying A and then doing the rest of the alphabet in my head. Whenever you feel like it, Maureen, you just say stop the car and whatever letter I land on, that's going to be your letter for the game. Are you ready?
3: Thank you. Yeah.
2: Okay, here we go. A.
3: Stop the car.
2: K again.
1: K. Again.
3: Oh dear. That's a hard one.
2: K for kiss.
3: Right.
2: Okay. So.
3: I'll try.
2: Yeah, of course you will. It'll be grand. It is a tough letter though. It is. But I reckon you do okay. All right. So I'm going to start the timer as soon as Anya asks you the first question. Okay, Maureen?
3: Yeah.
2: Okay, here we go. Anya, you ready?
1: I'm ready.
2: Maureen, you ready?
3: Yeah.
2: Okay, 3, 2, 1, go.
1: Girl's name.
3: Kathy.
1: Food.
3: Food. Oh, God. Food. Kebabs. Chicken kebabs.
1: TV show.
3: TV show. Oh, God. TV show. Carnation. Oh, no, it's not Carnation Tree. Oh, TV show. Kojak.
1: City.
3: City.
2: Stop. We just ran out of time, Maureen. Unfortunately.
1: Oh, K was a tricky one.
2: I mean, that's twice we had K today and it was everybody struggling on it. Even I'm struggling on it, I have to say.
3: Yeah, very hard one.
2: Yeah, it is. It's a tough one. But Maureen, you did okay. It wasn't too bad. You'll have to call in and have another go and try and get another letter, yeah?
3: That's lovely. Thank you.
1: Thanks
2: all the best, Maureen.
3: Okay, bye.
1: Thanks, bye. So.
2: Still on at the top of the leaderboard. Can anybody pass him out? We'll have to tune in tomorrow just to find out.
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14: Yes, you're welcome back to the home stretch. Now, if you're driving home and you're thinking, what am I going to do tonight? And you want to watch some TV, you don't know what's on. I'm going to give you some things that people are going crazy about at the moment.
3: That's an evening for TV.
14: It is an evening for TV. So my first one is Mobland.
3: Haven't watched the second season yet.
14: On Paramount TV. Mobland, I have watched it and it is fantastic.
3: Is it?
14: It's really, really good. But it's very annoying because only one episode out a week.
3: Yeah, that's why I haven't really got into it yet.
14: If you can hold off, brilliant. So
3: I think I might.
14: There's two episodes currently on Paramount at the moment.
3: Do you know how many episodes is in the whole season?
14: Probably no, it's usually around eight.
3: 8 to 10, yeah. Probably.
14: So yeah, if you can hold off, best hold off because it is, you want to see the next
3: one.
14: Yeah. I'm already on a cliffhanger. I can't wait to get back to Friday. But I can't hold off anymore because I start now. I need to watch it
3: every
14: Friday.
3: Yeah.
14: My next one is The Roonies is going really well on Disney Plus.
3: Seen much reaction to it?
14: Well, there's been great feedback from it, and if you like reality TV, which most people do, my partner Tina, anytime she sits down, she has it on.
3: Yeah.
14: She is loving it right now and says it's fantastic. I haven't watched it myself, but it's definitely something I'd be interested in watching.
3: Yeah, because I enjoyed the Beckhams, and I also enjoyed Furies and the one Ronaldo's wife did.
14: I didn't see that one.
3: That was another good one. I can't remember what that one was.
14: I love the Furies. I watched all that.
3: That one is funny.
14: And they're coming out again. They've another one.
3: Yeah, next year.
14: Yeah. It's going to be really good.
3: Yeah.
14: And in film, a bit of good news for all Avengers fans. Do you like the Avengers?
3: I've seen one or two of them, actually. But not my kind of film.
14: I won't be a dedicated fan, but I do enjoy them.
3: Watch them.
14: But the release date for the new Doomsday movie is the 18th of December. But in Ireland and the UK, we are getting it earlier. We're getting it on the 16th of December, so fans don't have to wait as long as the rest of the world. I don't know why. You're going to ask me why? I don't know.
3: Yeah, because we're not typically the first.
14: Maybe we're just a really good
3: supporter.
14: Audience. We're very honest. we'll tell them it's crap if it's crap. Irish, yeah. Irish fans are,
3: yeah,
14: like that.
3: We're hard pleased.
14: Yeah. But yeah, that's my news in film and TV.
3: There we go.
14: So Mobland and the Roonies, they're the things to watch at the moment.
3: You highly recommend?
14: Definitely recommend Mobland. I'll tell you about the Roonies when I watch it.
3: That's fair enough.

0: Z in the middle. Or should I say the middle?
1: The middle.
0: It should be in the middle.
1: If you say so. That is where we have to leave it for another day.
0: Yes, but we will be back again tomorrow from 3:30 to 5:30 with more chats, more quiz whiz, and yeah, more great music.
1: Yes, so whatever you get up to for the rest of your evening, enjoy, batten down the hatches, and we'll talk to you tomorrow.
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6: The Donegal Cheviot Sheep Breeders will be hosting their show and sale of pedigree rams, Hoggett Yeos and Yeo lambs at Stranorner Mart on Wednesday 30th. 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All rams SIS approved. That's the Wicklow Cheviot Sheep Sale happening this Wednesday, September 30th at Stranorner Mart. 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
8: Good evening, it's Donna Marie Geordie with the news at 5.30. Coming up on today's bulletin, a standoff in Drumcleary enters its third day. Talks remain ongoing to see peace retained in Northern Ireland. Elsewhere, police have condemned a second night of unrest in Derry. A documentary by a former SNA in Donegal on special education has led to debate in the Dáil Chamber today. And a Donegal TD is warning that changes aimed at speeding up aquaculture licensing could fail without more resources. These stories in full, plus more to follow. Oisin Kelly has the latest in sport at a quarter to six. The leaders of Sinn Féin are calling for the government to immediately intervene in the Garvahy Road dispute. Mary Lou MacDonald and the North's First Minister Michelle O'Neill are in Dublin to meet with the Taoiseach an Tánaiste on the issue. It's the third day of a standoff in Portadown as residents continue to block the Orange Order from marching along the predominantly nationalist road. Sinn Féin leader Mary Lou MacDonald's calling on the North's Secretary of State, Chris Bryant, to end the dispute.
9: People who want to drag us all back to the past, the community do not want that, do not want that, will not put up with that. And they expect the government here in Dublin, their government, because they are Irish citizens, remember, they expect that their government intervenes and demands that the British Secretary of State stop sitting on his hands and delaying matters and intervenes now.
8: Well, the North Secretary of State, Chris Bryant, arrived earlier today at Hillsborough Castle for another round of talks aimed at breaking the Drumcree standoff. James Gould reports.
10: Efforts continue to find a way through a third day of the Drumcree standoff. Things are noticeably quieter in Portadown, with schools reopened and only a small police presence around Drumcree and the Garvahy Road. But the dispute remains unresolved. Portadown District says the parade determination is still live and members are ready to walk when the police can facilitate it. The Secretary of State is continuing talks after describing yesterday's discussions as very positive.
8: Elsewhere, police have dealt with a second night of disorder in the waterside area of Derry. Shortly after 8 p.m, a crowd believed to be mostly young people gathered in the Old Strabane Road and Irish Street area. Some of those involved were masked. With more, here's Izzy Bland.
11: Officers came under attack with petrol bombs and masonry during the public safety operation. Calm was restored at around 10 p.m, but police remained in the area for some time to ensure there was no further disorder. Police say an investigation is continuing into the disorder on Sunday night and last night, with officers working to identify those involved and to make arrests. They say there will be an increased police presence across the city as a result. Police acknowledge that tensions are high, but say the disorder seen over the past two nights is not the answer. They say the consequences have been damage and disruption for the wider community. Anyone with information, including dashcam, CCTV or other footage, is asked to contact police on 101.
8: A Donegal man's documentary on special education has sparked debate in the Dáil Chamber. Eric Roberts, a former SNA, presented the Virgin Media programme, which highlighted concerns around the provision of education for children with additional needs. The Social Democrats are now calling for adults of every special school and class to identify gaps in that provision. Social Democrats TD Jen Cummings says children should be able to access their local school.
4: What are the deficits? Is it the resources? Is it the classroom? Is it the assistive technology? Is it the whatever it is? And that deficit needs to be highlighted and what it is, and it needs to be gotten within this academic year so that come 2027 academic year, it's totally sorted. So you're not othered. You're not going to a school outside your community. You go to the local school. It is able to support your child no matter what those needs are. There may be exceptions to that for very particular reasons, and that would need to be taken into consideration. But the othering of disabled children in this country was exposed last night, and the government need to hang their heads in shame, and they need to now listen and do something concrete.
8: A man's in a critical condition after a serious assault in Sligo. It's alleged to have happened on Adelaide Street at around 6:30 yesterday evening. The man in his 30s has been taken to Beaumont Hospital in Dublin for treatment. A Donegal TD is warning that changes aimed at speeding up agriculture licensing could fail without more resources. Deputy Padraig McLaughlin raised the issue during an Oireachtas Committee on Fisheries and the Marine meeting with the department's head of aquaculture, Brian Batt. The committee's examining proposed changes to the Fisheries Act, which are intended to speed up decisions on licence applications and appeals. Deputy McLaughlin says the government needs to put the resources in place if the new system is to work.
12: I'm very, very clear. While the Marine Institute said the situation has improved in terms of resources, I'm very, very clear that the department, the Marine Institute and ALAB do not have the resources right now to run an effective and efficient application system. We've got to make sure that those agencies are resourced adequately. Can you give us a sense of what your plans are?
13: There has been two additional posts in the Marine Institute made available, and the department has also started using external ecological consultants to try and progress that. But allocation of resources within the department deputy is not something that I'm have any responsibility.
12: Well, can I ask you to note that if you look at our coastal communities, obviously they've lost quota. Every single sector in fisheries is telling us that they're under fierce pressure. To me, there's an opportunity here, if we can get our licensing system to move more efficiently, to create those jobs, but also, in fairness, to give the objectors certainty and clarity about the timeframes. For example, if I compare it with the planning system on land, you know when you apply to a local authority and they will be resourced accordingly, this, a decision will happen in a given time frame. Then in terms of commission planning, if I do a comparison with forestry, there is now an improved resourcing, the decision making and in commission planning similarly. So if you compare to land to forestry, that's that benchmark that we need to set for aquaculture, is that all stakeholders, objectors or developers, know where they stand. That is our absolute objective, that we get the resources to the agencies that can get to decision-making quicker, so we all know where we stand.
8: Munster, Galway, Donegal and Sligo are under a status yellow wind warning for the rest of this evening. There's a status yellow rain warning in place for Cork, Kerry and Waterford, which is also in effect until 9 o'clock tonight. Wicklow's under a similar alert from 6 p.m, while the alert for Wexford comes into effect at 9 o'clock tonight. Alan O'Reilly from Carlow Weather has the outlook for this evening.
14: The strongest of the winds in the southwest are progressing up the country now, and we will continue to see strong winds across the country through the rest of this afternoon and this evening before slowly easing. We will, however, see some more heavy rain along the east coast and southeast, with some very heavy falls possible as we go into tonight, and really it will be early on Wednesday morning before the rain fully clears.
8: Gardaí have renewed an appeal to people to review their security at home after two burglaries in Mount Charles. On Friday afternoon, between noon and 2 o'clock, a window was broken on a side door of a house in Drumkeelin. An entry was gained. A number of rooms within the property were ransacked and a sum of cash was stolen. Meanwhile, sometime between 10 o'clock on Thursday night and 12:45 on Saturday afternoon, entry was gained to a property at the mill in Mount Charles through an open downstairs window, and a sum of cash was stolen from there. In both instances, Gardaí and Ballyshannon are asking anyone who saw anything suspicious in the area between those times to come forward. On today's Greg Hughes Show, Garda Grainne Doherty says with the evenings getting darker, it's a good time to review home security.
15: You can notice it there now, 7:30 in the evening, it's starting to get dark. So we're encouraging all homeowners, please review your home security, whatever measures you have in place, you know, just double check them. If you're at home or going out, just turn on some lights, use timer switches, secure all your doors and windows, use an alarm, store keys away from windows and letterboxes, and don't keep large amounts of cash in the house. If you have to keep valuables, it's understandable. You know, if you have expensive jewellery or antiques, items of that in the house, consider investing in a good quality safe and secure the safe to the wall well. Ensure that the exterior of your home is well lit up. That's probably the most important one, really. Make sure that the outside of your house is well lit up. You know, intruders or burglars, when they're prowling the streets looking for properties to target, they're very unlikely. You know, if your house is very well lit up around the back, around the sides, to the front, they're unlikely to target.
16: Do a risk assessment, and that's high risk.
15: Exactly, yeah. They're more likely, obviously, to get into a dark property where they're least likely to be spotted. Don't post to social media if you have any upcoming holidays or trips. And notify Gardaí if your home's going to be vacant so that we can, you know, when we're out in our night patrols, that we can take a run in round your house and round the back and make sure that everything's secure. And always report suspicious activity that you observe in your area to Gardaí immediately.
8: A national campaign is taking place tomorrow in solidarity with women who've been killed or subject to violence. People are being asked to wear red and stand outside for 15 minutes. The Walkout for Women campaign began in Waterford in response to the number of women killed in Ireland this year. Spokesperson Trish Maloney says it's a simple but effective idea.
17: Tomorrow, Wednesday the 30th of September, we're encouraging people to stand outside wherever they are, be it at home, be it at work, at school. We're asking people to stand outside at 11 a.m. for 15 minutes in solidarity with all the women that have been murdered this year, 10 so far this year across the country, and all the women that have been subjected to all any amount of violent crimes.
18: Is this something you believe is going to get traction, that people will actually understand what's happening?
17: Well, we're hoping they will. It's all based mainly in Waterford City and County, but our hope is that other counties will see this and hopefully take note and maybe do something similar. So obviously the more counties and the more people that we can get out. So on the day tomorrow, we're hoping that people will wear red and maybe start a conversation about the topic.
18: And presumably the social media campaign is vital to the success of this, and you'll be asking people to share it, to talk about it, to spread the word as much as possible.
17: Oh, absolutely. So our Facebook page is Walkout for Women, and we're hoping that people not alone will wear red if they can start the discussion, but take photos and send them to our social media page at hashtag Walkout for Women. So on the Facebook page, you'll see many posts and you'll see supporting videos from various people, from ourselves, from local TDs and councillors, from one of our county hurlers, Stephen Bennett, the local dentist. There's an array of people there that you'll see supporting the campaign.
8: People who shop online for products from outside the EU will be subject to a new €2 fee from later this year. The so-called union handling fee will be applied to each distinct item and is intended to cover increased costs incurred by customs authorities due to an increase in e-commerce. The new fee is separate to the €3 customs duty introduced in July and will be added on top of that charge. This means a package containing three items from outside the EU, which costs €10 in total, will be subject to a €15 in additional charges from November 1st. The time is 5:42 here on Highland Radio. Oisin Kelly has all the latest in sport after these.
6: County Donegal Blackface Sheep Breeders Association's 69th annual show and sale of Shearling Rams and Ram Lambs will take place at Ballybuffet and Stranorner Mart. Show on Friday 2nd of October at 2 p.m. with the sale on Saturday 3rd at 12 noon.
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25: Thanks, Donna Marie. We start with international football. Bozan Lawal has linked up with the Republic of Ireland squad ahead of Thursday's Nations League clash with Austria. The Stoke player has been brought in by manager Heimer Hallgrímsson after completing his rehabilitation from a recent injury. In the meantime, Hallgrímsson admits they still haven't decided how they'll approach this Sunday's second game with Israel and Serbia. Former Ireland international and now broadcaster Eamon Dunphy says the players deserve credit for how they've handled a difficult situation.
26: It's been a bad experience for the players, but they were really good. They really were. They put it all behind them. I thought they might be so weary that I feared they'd lose, but they didn't. They did really well. Showed the character, and they're to be respected, I think.
25: Nation League continues tonight for England. Their boss, Thomas Tuchel, will be forced into changes for the clash with the Czech Republic in Prague, with Nico O'Reilly out with injury. Newcastle's Lewis Hall will likely come in at left-back. Trent Alexander-Arnold could make his first start under the German coach. Tuchel hinted he wanted to stick with the same lineup that pushed world champion Spain close on Saturday.
27: We will be very cautious with our players, but at the same time, the match tomorrow has for us the highest priority. We're not planning further ahead, and we will go step by step. And if the doctors, physios and players give thumbs up, then we're ready to go, and hopefully not too many changes.
25: The Republic of Ireland under-21s are in action this evening as they continue their European Championship qualification journey. Jim Crawford's team take on Kazakhstan at Turner's Cross in Cork tonight at 7 p.m. as they aim to finish in the playoff places of Group D. Ireland are currently third in their group, 2 points behind Slovakia. Republic of Ireland women's boss Carla Ward has been linked with another spell at Aston Villa. The WSL club are searching for a new manager after sacking Natalie Uroa in the wake of their winless start to the campaign. Ward's new assistant Brian Sorensen will lead Villa against Newcastle in the English League Cup tomorrow. Denise O'Sullivan will sort out Ireland's first leg off their World Cup playoff at Kazakhstan. The midfielder won't feature on the artificial pitch in Astana, but will be back for the second match in Cork. Marissa Shiva and captain Katie McCabe are suspended for the first leg. Now, former Tottenham boss Mauricio Pochettino says it's impossible to turn back time if the guilty verdicts against Manchester City are upheld. He managed Spurs between 2014 and 19, challenging for major trophies against City. The Manchester club are thought to have been found guilty of breaking Premier League financial rules between 2009 and 2018, which the club denies. The current US boss says it's sad if true.
0: If it's true that the 114 rules were broken, we lived through a period of deception. Whatever the punishment ends up being, it's impossible to go back. I think a lot of damage has been done.
25: In the meantime, La Liga's president, Xavi Tebas, believes a City must face the strictest punishment possible if they are found guilty of breaking the Premier League's financial rules. City could face expulsion from the league, and Tebas insists they need to make an example of the club if those charges are proven. To get a games, Rory Grugan says he was happy to close the circle on his inter-county career by winning the Ulster title this summer. The 2024 All-Ireland winner has called time after 15 seasons representing the Orchard County. Manager Kieran McGinney will also have to plan without defender James Morgan, who has also announced his retirement today. The Donegal LGFA have confirmed the match details for this weekend's championship finals, with six games down for decision. The action starts on Friday evening at the Donegal GA Centre in Convoy, with the Junior B Shield decider taking place. Éireann Ballyshannon up against Burt at 7:30. Then on Saturday, the Junior A Shield final between Mallon and Four Masters is at the O'Donnell Park at 3, as the first of a doubleheader, with the second game at 5. Red Hughes will meet Dunlow in the Junior B final. The intermediate final is also on Saturday. That's at the earlier time of 2 o'clock in Kilcar, with Neve Columba taking on Killybegs. And there's also a doubleheader at the O'Donnell Park on Sunday, October 4th at 2 o'clock. It's the Junior A final, with Sean McCool's up against Neve Padraig Ishkahin. And then the Donegal LGFA senior decider will feature Terman and St Eunan's, and that one throws in at 4 o'clock at the O'Donnell Park in Letterkenny this weekend. The World Grand Prix Darts continues this evening with Ireland's Willie O'Connor in action. The Limerick man will face Ryan Searle in round one. In other darts news today, Phil Taylor is making a comeback to the sport in November. He'd compete at the Moda Super Series International Pairs Tournament in Portsmouth alongside Adrian Lewis. Finally, in motorsport, Aston Martin say Fernando Alonso is staying with the F1 team next season and a record-extending 24th campaign for the driver. He'll remain partnered with Lance Stroll. There had been rumours that the Spaniard may quit driving and take on a new role, but he says he still feels fast and loves competing. And that's your sport for today here in Highland. We'll be back tomorrow morning with more after the 8 o'clock news.
8: Thanks, Oisin. Energy providers and regulators are defending the increase in data centres on the network. The topic came up in a meeting between an Oireachtas AI committee and representatives from Airgrid, ESB Networks and the Commission of Regulation for Utilities. Jim Gannon, commissioner at the CRU, says any rise in demand does contribute to network costs. However, he says data centres see larger increases than domestic users do.
1: Between approximately 2020 and 2026, that there has been an increase in network tariffs to users, but the network increases experienced by extra large energy users are in the order of 175% during that period, while the increase in network charges to domestic users, for example, has been in the order of 45%.
8: Gardaí are reminding the public to be security conscious when parking their vehicles. It comes following a recent increase in car and e-scooter thefts and car ignition interferences. Leah Doherty reports.
2: Gardaí remind people to never leave the key in their ignition, even for a short period of time, and also to lock doors and fully close windows. It is also recommended that vehicles should be parked in well-lit areas and in places where CCTV is available if possible. Vehicle owners should also fit an alarm alarm, retrofit an immobiliser, or use a physical lock and install a tracker. This is especially important for second-hand car imports, as many of them do not have these security features, making them extra vulnerable to hot wiring. Those with bikes or e-scooters are reminded to make sure they are locked when unattended. They should mark them with their air code and take note of the make, model and serial number. Any suspicious activity observed around parked vehicles should be reported to Gardaí immediately.
8: Parked cars are among the biggest barriers for people who are blind or vision impaired trying to get around. A new Vision Ireland survey found almost 60% of people have been injured by temporary obstacles. 97% say hazards on footpaths make it harder for them to get around, while almost two-thirds encounter them frequently. Madeline McNamara, Advocacy and Engagement Officer with the charity, explains why parked cars can cause so many problems.
3: Often what will happen is, yeah, it's a big solid object, so if you walk into that, it's going to hurt. But also, even if you don't walk into it, you'll then often, you know, means that you have to go around that car going onto the road to get past. And then that's putting you in danger, having to navigate a busy street if you can't see, trying to walk around safely.
8: Looking now to weather, it'll be cloudy and windy today with outbreaks of heavier and more persistent rain spreading over the region through the evening, with localised flooding possible. And a reminder that yellow warning for wind is in place until 9 o'clock this evening. To conclude this evening's news, the North's First Minister Michelle O'Neill is on her way to Dublin to meet Taoiseach Micheál Martin and Tánaiste Simon Harris to discuss the Drumcree dispute. The Sinn Féin President Mary Lou MacDonald will also attend the meeting at government buildings. A standoff in Portadown is continuing for a third day as protesters block the Orange Order from marching down the mainly nationalist Garvaghy Road. Meanwhile, police have dealt with a second night of disorder in the Waterside area of Derry. Shortly after 8 p.m, a crowd believed to have been mostly young people gathered in the Strabane Old Road and Irish Street area last night. Some of those involved were wearing masks. A Donegal Man's documentary on special education has sparked debate in the Dáil Chamber. Eric Roberts, a former SNA, presented the Virgin Media programme, which highlighted concerns about the provision of education for children with additional needs. The Social Democrats are now calling for audits of every special school and class to identify gaps in provisions. And finally, a Donegal TD's warning that changes aimed at speeding up aquaculture licensing could fail without more resources. Deputy Padraig McLaughlin raised the issue during our Naractus Committee on Fisheries and the Marine meeting with Department's Head of Aquaculture, Brian Batt. The committee is examining how proposed changes to the Fisheries Act, which are intended to speed up decisions on licence applications and appeals. That's all for now. Back again with news at 7 o'clock. The obituary notices this Tuesday evening, September 29th. The death has taken place of Thomas Richard Cassidy, of Number 6 Rossley New Buildings, Londonderry, and formerly of Inver, County Donegal. Richard's remains will repose at Terence McClintock's funeral home at Ballybow Convoy tomorrow from 5 o'clock until 8 o'clock. The funeral service will take place on Thursday at 1 o'clock in Drumconnor Methodist Church, Inver, Donegal, followed by burial in Convoy Presbyterian Church Graveyard, Letterkenny Road, Convoy. Donations to EasyLink Community Transport, care of Terence McClintock Funeral Director, or directly online. The death has occurred of Kathleen Doherty, Neil Lyons, Ard McCool's Stranorler, reposing at McCool's funeral home, Ballybuffet, this evening until 9 o'clock, and tomorrow from 2 o'clock to 9 o'clock. Funeral leaving the funeral home on Thursday morning at 10:30 for Requiem Mass in the Church of Our Lady of Perpetual Succour, Glenfinn, at 11 o'clock, followed by interment in Kiltievoge Cemetery. The Requiem Mass can be viewed live on mcnmedia.tv. The death has occurred of Kathleen Kate McDade, Nee Doherty, Rock, 24 Listillan Road, Ardmore, Derry, and formerly of Church Bray Fawn. Kathleen's remains are reposing at her home. Removal from there tomorrow morning at 10:15, going to St. Mira's Church Fawn for Requiem Mass at 11 o'clock, followed by interment in the adjoining graveyard. Requiem Mass can be viewed on churchservices.tv. Family time, please, from 10 p.m. to 11 a.m. and on the morning of the funeral. Family flowers only, please. Donations in lieu, if desired, to the Foyle Hospice, care of any family member or Sean Murphy, funeral director. The death has taken place of Patrick McGinley, 26, Beldoux-Strabane. Removal from Quigley's funeral home this evening at 6 o'clock to St Mary's Church, Melmount, to repose overnight. Requiem mass tomorrow afternoon at 12:30, followed by private cremation. Donations in lieu of flowers, please, to the FTD Brothers Foundation, care of Quigley's funeral directors. The Requiem mass can be viewed live via the parish webcam. The death has occurred of Derek Higgins, Ballybow, St Johnston. A private cremation will take place at a later date. No flowers, please. Donations in lieu, if desired, to Cancer Care West, Letterkenny, care of any family member or Kelly's funeral directors. For family information and more details regarding wakes and funerals, please go to highlandradio.com.
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0: said you're always right. Go back and forth in the middle of the night. Same old fight, same goodbye, same my name. It doesn't feel the same.
1: I love that song. Yes, that is our local hero. That, of course, the sound of Rian McCauley. And that's his song, of course, that won the competition there. Well done, Rian McCauley. As I say, we mentioned that a few times on the show. That's our new local hero. And he's now going to go forward into the final, the long list, which includes representatives from right across the nation. So we wish him all the best. And we'll keep you updated, of course, on how Rian does with that amazing song called Nickname. It kicks us off on the show on this blustery old Tuesday evening, that is for sure. It's windy up here on the mountaintop here in Letterkenny, that's for sure. Cloudy and windy this evening. Further outbreaks of rain. The rain will be persistent, possibly heavy at times. Spot flooding is possible as well. And those strong and gusty reaching gale force winds for tonight. Continuing cloudy and wet with ongoing spot flooding. As the night progresses, the rain will clear eastwards, followed by drier, clear conditions. The strong and gusty southeasterly winds will ease, and temperatures quite mild as well. For tomorrow, it's going to be a bright day tomorrow. Sunshine after the rain. A mix of sunny spells, some scattered showers, and temperatures of 14 to 17.

Set a cat's eye on this Tuesday evening. It is Ivan here with you on the Power Hour. It's a blustery all evening. Just watch, actually, if you're out and about walking or indeed driving this evening, because there's lots of things blowing around out there. So just watch for falling branches, debris, that kind of thing, if you're out and about this evening and right into the early hours of tonight. There is a weather warning at the moment, so do take care out there. It is Ivan with you. As I say, we've got the best of music for you between now and 7. We're on the Power Hour, and I'm just looking through some of the songs that you've been looking for. That was one of them, actually, suggested. Great wee one. It was to Cat's Eye and Animal. Before that, we had Tiesto as well with Tate McRae, One Cold, 10:35. Okay, it's Ivan, as I say, we're here. It's 6:11, actually, on this show, and we got the best of music coming for you. 086 60 25,000. If you want to get in there this evening, you can WhatsApp, you can text, or you can voice note as well. We'd love to hear from you. Why not come on air and say hello? Pick us all. So we shout, you can snap us Highland.radio, or if you're on Facebook, search for Ivan's Power Hour and use Messenger.

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That's one of the big, big tunes of the year, no doubt about it. Prosper and Clooney. He's had a busy summer, that's for sure. He's still gigging over in London this weekend. That is the sound of Prosper and Clooney. And that is the tune called Free Your Mind. All right. Thanks for the suggestions coming through this evening. I see J-Lo with Pitbull on the floor. We'll try and get to that one. The Black Eyed Peas mentioned also, so we'll add that to our list. And any more, as I say, get them in 086 60 25,000, and we'd love to hear from you. Let's go with this one right now as we take you back in time. This was the release from, this is a great band. I love this band. They are the Fountains of Wayne, and they released this track way back in 2003. Fountains of Wayne, and of course, the big track called Stacey's Mom.

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And we got On the Floor. That is the sound of J-Lo and Pitbull. Okay, hey, Deborah Sweeney's listening into the show. Deborah, good to hear from you. And she wants to wish Rian McCauley all the best on the final of Heroes, the local Heroes course, Heroes of Ireland, as part of Music Month, of course. And he won. We played a song actually just at the start of the show. I'm sure you heard it there, Deborah. Nicknames, great track. Deborah just wishing Rian, and we all are, yes, wishing him all the best of luck in the national final. I hope you do the biz. I have to say hey to Sean and Sadie as well. I just picked up that request. It was from a couple of days ago. Kind of got lost there in the ether. So if you're listening tonight, folks, sorry I didn't get to that one sooner. But you hopefully will like this next song. Fingers crossed. Also, hey to John Wallace, who was looking for that last song. He's also looking for the Black Eyed Peas, Time of My Life. So I'll try and get to that one in a wee second, John. So stay tuned. We'll do your request in a moment too as well. So keep them coming in, folks. 086 60 25 000.

There we go. That was for Sean and City in Sligo. Hopefully listening in this evening. That is a sign of Four Strings with Take Me Away. All right, Ivan here with you until 7 p.m. And then we have Rosemary Herity coming up with the American Country Show. Stay tuned for that. So a birthday shout out, a happy 21st birthday to Danielle Murray, also Shauna Gillen, Nadine Dunworth, Jackie Carson, Tara Casey, Fiona McMonagall, Marty McCabe, Ryan McElcar, and also Dermot Brennan and Michael Dooley, all celebrating birthdays. Happy birthday from John Wallace. This is a big hello to the McCarry crew listening into the show this evening. And John was looking for this one. So. Let's go back in time. Bill Medley and Jennifer Warnes. They have the original version from the movie Dirty Dancing, The Time of My Life.

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2: Cause I'm having a good time.

from, let's see, what a movie that was. Dirty Dancing, one of those classic movies. We've all seen it numerous times, shall we just say. That, of course, the original version was by Bill Medley and Jennifer Warnes, but that was a version that Will.i.am and Black Eyed Peas did of The Time of My Life, and that was suggested this evening by John Wallace. There you go, John. Hope you enjoyed that tune. Now, let's go with this one next, as we say hey to Isla and Alice, who are listening into the show this evening. This is What About This One?

0: Did you know that water flowing from private land onto public roads can damage the road and create serious hazards? 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
6: Yeah, of course, there's a yellow weather warning in place at the moment. So drive and take care this evening. Take care on the roads, I should say. It's the official forecast is cloudy and windy this evening. Further outbreaks of rain. The rain will be persistent, possibly heavy at times. Some spot flooding is possible. We have those strong and gusty winds reaching gale force near the coast at the moment. Tonight, continuing cloudy and wet with ongoing risk of spot flooding. As the night progresses, the rain will clear eastwards. And the strong and gusty southeasterly winds will ease overnight. And for tomorrow, it's going to be a bright day with a mix of sunny spells and some scattered showers. Temperatures all 14 to 17 degrees.

Yeah, number one dance tune in the world at the moment. Mau P, and that is we tune called Just a Little Bit. Of course, Liberty X, the original version of that. All right, 10 to 7. Let's say happy birthday to Hugh McGee from Ranamona. Hugh is 88 years young today. Good on you, Hugh. Happy birthday. And that's from your daughter, Eileen, in Guidor. Have a great day, Hugh.

what a tune. Be As One. Sasha and Maria. Just about wrapping things up this Tuesday evening on this show, that is the American Country Music Show, with Rosemary is on the way next, though, so stay tuned for that. And I'll be back on this show, the Power Hour, tomorrow from 6 o'clock. Until then, batten down the hatches, stay safe, and I'll talk to you tomorrow. Let's finish out with this one from Role Model.

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5: Good evening, it's Donna Marie Doherty with the news at 7 o'clock. The Taoiseach has called for calm and a careful approach to the situation at Gairbhaithí Road. Micheál Martin met with the leaders of Sinn Féin, Mary Lou MacDonald, and the Northern Ireland's First Minister, Michelle O'Neill. The two expressed their opinion that the British Secretary of State needs to get involved to calm tension. The Taoiseach told the Dáil from his experience, politicians need to approach this with sensitivity.
6: I would urge extra sensitivity from everyone in positions of political or community leadership. I understand fully that feelings are very high, but this is a time for all of us to be calm and to be careful in what we say and what we do.
5: Well, Northern Ireland First Minister Michelle O'Neill has defended her decisions to join the Gairbhaithí Road blockade.
7: In life, the right thing is always the right thing. And I stood with that community and I continue to stand with that community. This is the community that's under siege, that they need support and they need our leadership and they need our guidance.
5: Meanwhile, police have dealt with a second night of disorder last night in the waterside area of Derry. Shortly after 8 p.m, a crowd believed to have been mostly young people gathered in the Strabane Old Road in Irish Street area. Some of those involved were wearing masks. With more, here's Izzy Bland.
8: Officers came under attack with petrol bombs and masonry during the public safety operation. Calm was restored at around 10 p.m, but police remained in the area for some time to ensure there was no further disorder. Police say an investigation is continuing into the disorder on Sunday night and last night, with officers working to identify those involved and to make arrests. They say there will be an increased police presence across the city as a result. Police acknowledge that tensions are high, but say the disorder seen over the past two nights is not the answer. They say the consequences have been damage and disruption for the wider community. Anyone with information, including dashcam, CCTV or other footage, is asked to contact police on 101.
5: Donegal is now under a status yellow wind warning. Met Éireann is warning of very strong and gusty southeasterly winds. The warning's in place until 9 o'clock tonight, with difficult travelling conditions, fallen trees and branches and debris possible. There's also a risk of wave overtopping and coastal flooding due to a combination of spring tides, storm surge and strong onshore winds. Meanwhile, the ESB Networks is dealing with a number of power outages across Donegal this evening. Cairn Donna, Chrysler, Stranorler and Donegal Town were among the areas affected, with more than 650 premises without power. More than half of those affected are in Donegal Town. Repair works are ongoing, with the power expected to be restored between 7:30 and 9:15 across all locations. A Donegal man's documentary on special education has sparked debate in the Dáil. Eric Roberts, a former SNA, presented the Virgin Media programme, which highlighted concerns around the provision of education for children with additional needs. The Social Democrats are now calling for audits of every special school and class to identify gaps in those provisions. Social Democrats TD Jen Cummins says the children should be able to access their local school.
9: What are the deficits? Is it the resources? Is it the classroom? Is it the assistive technology? Is it the whatever it is? And that deficit needs to be highlighted and what it is, and it needs to be gotten within this academic year so that come 2027 academic year, it's totally sorted. So you're not othered. You're not going to a school outside your community. You go to the local school. It is able to support your child no matter what those needs are. There may be exceptions to that for very particular reasons, and that would need to be taken into consideration. But the othering of disabled children in this country was exposed last night, and the government need to hang their heads in shame, and they need to now listen and do something concrete.
5: A nationwide walkout for women will take place tomorrow in solidarity with women affected by violence. It comes as 10 women have died violently in Ireland so far this year. People are being asked to leave their homes, workplaces, schools or colleges for 15 minutes from 11 a.m. and to wear red in support. Organiser Monica Murphy explains why they're taking action.
10: It's just to stand outside in solidarity with other people, women and men. We're very conscious that this must not be a women versus men event. This is everybody versus violence. This is us as the adults in the room trying to make the world a safer place for boys and girls who are coming up along behind us. That's kind of what we're asking for people, is just to stand out and then maybe get the conversation going in their homes, in their communities, in their schools and at their universities.
5: Looking now to the weather for this evening, it will stay cloudy and windy with outbreaks of heavier and more persistent rain spreading over the region with localised flooding possible. And a reminder that wind warning stays in place for the next 2 hours until 9 o'clock this evening. That's all for now from the newsroom for this evening. Donal Kavanagh will be back with the next local bulletin at 7 o'clock tomorrow morning. In the meantime, we'll have national and international updates for myself and the news team. Have a very good evening.
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Dunno on the way, expert, you're over. Yes, you're very welcome along to the American Country Show right here on Highland Radio on this Tuesday night. 29th of September. Where's the time gone? Time is flying. I don't want to say this, but the Christmas decorations are up on the shelves already. Anyway, it's myself, Rosemary Herty, Roisin Herty, with you from now until 9 o'clock. The very best of American country music and song. That means I hope I find you all well this evening. Very windy out there. Give you channel showering. That means the winter's closing in on us. Okay, first of all, a big thanks to Donna Marie Doherty for the news, and the news team will be back first thing in the morning with all the national, international and local news as well. And before that, of course, Ivan Borland with the Power Hour Plus. Missed you there, Ivan. And we're broadcasting from the studios right here at the Mountaintop in Letterkenny. It's good to have your company wherever you're listening this evening. If you want to get in touch with me directly to the show, the text and WhatsApp number is 086 60 25000. We're on all the socials as well. And of course, wherever you're listening throughout the world on the Highland Radio app. I don't have featured artists tonight. It's the very last day or Tuesday of the month. I'll be playing you some golden oldies and big hits from the past and some from present as well. Do stay with me. I look forward to your company from now until 9 o'clock.

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4: It's just exactly 16 minutes after 7 o'clock. Here's Waylon Jennings.
5: I can't seem to learn not to love. You get to me every time. You're someone I just can't say no to. You're so good at changing my mind. Here I go down.

0: Here I go, bound the wrong road again. Here I go, down the wrong road again.
1: I love the songs and the beat off Waylon Jennings. Late Waylon Jennings, and that was a song called The Wrong Road Again. And his nickname was Hoss, H-O-S-S. And he was born in Wayland, Arnold Jennings, on June 15, 1937, in Littlefield in Texas in the United States. And he died on February 13, 2002. And he was 64 years of age and he died in Arizona. Okay, here's George Jones for Mary listening in to the show. And this is the one you were looking for.

No, she came to see him one last time. Oh, and we all wondered if she would. And it kept running through my mind. This time, he's over her for good.

old classic for you there, You Stop Loving Her Today. And that one is for Mary in Letterkenny. Did you know, Mary, that that song is a song recorded by, of course, American country music artist, the late George Jones, and has been named in several surveys as the greatest song of all time. It was released in April 1980 as a lead single from the album Am What I Am, and the song was Jones' first solo number one single in 6 years. It was written by Bobby Braddock and Curly Putman, and the week after Jones' death in 2013, the song re-entered the country songs charts at number one. As of November 13, 2013, the single was sold 500

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And he was born in 1937 on the 6th of April, and he died on his birthday in 2016. And here is Tammy Wynette, and it's an old classic for you called My Elusive Dreams.

0: Certainly a blast from the past there, from way back in 1967. And it's David Houston and Tammy Wynette and My Elusive Dreams. Okay, we've got to go for commercial break.
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0: That's Clay Walker, and if you ever feel it, Loving Me Again. And hi, Rosemary, good music. Will you please play North to Alaska by Johnny Horton for all the gang listening in Churchill, and I'll get that on for you very, very shortly. And I want to say a very special hello as well to Dr. Abdul in Letterkenny. He said he was listening in this Tuesday night to Highland Radio, and you're not long in Letterkenny, you tell me, and you're only just getting to know the place, so you're very welcome along, and you're a great asset to all that you take care of, I have to say. Okay, and here is Charlie Pride.
1: I think we're going to do my little old single I had out not long ago. My ladies, we'll have a new one coming out with you.

Charlie Pride and the happiness of having you from a live album as well. And hi, Rosemary, I'm listening to your show. Great music. On the way home, Letterkenny to Ross Beg. And there you go. Have a safe journey. That comes in from Una. And have a safe journey and mind the roads there. It was very, very windy when I was coming up the road this evening. I didn't think it was as bad, but it certainly is. Okay, and good to have your company as well. And good evening, Rosemary. Would like to hear Highway 101, The Bed You Made For Me. Hi to Francis Quinn and Letterkenny, Tom Fitzpatrick and Michael Fitzpatrick and Kelly Beggs, Dermot McHugh and Ardra. And that comes from all the Glenties crew as well. It's good to hear from you. I'll certainly get that on for you. Great to hear the oldies from my favourite, Molly from Derry. And good to have your company as well, Molly. And this one coming up, Martin and Guidor. Martin, you are looking for Alan Jackson. I'll get that on for you. I have that actually on the playlist anyway, and I'll get that on for you in a little while. And speaking of Guidor, I want to wish Geraldine McGarry a very, very happy birthday, Geraldine. Hope you have a great day. And I'll play you a wee song later on as well. I know you're a big fan of our own Lee Gooch. So I must tell Lee Gooch to play a wee request for you tomorrow morning. Although you'll be at work and you might not hear it, but I'll tell him anyway. And a big hi to Sharon, my friend, listening in on the way to Derry, on the way to Belfast, I beg your pardon, airport. And will you play Alan Jackson? And see you in 2 weeks is the message. And that comes in from John. In the meantime, here's Johnny Lee.

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Yes, indeed. That's Highway 101 and the bed you made for me, especially for the Glenties crew listening in. And that's the one you were looking for. And here's Vern Gosden, and especially for George listening in. Where do we take it from here?

That's Vern Gosden, a man that called The Voice. And where do we take it from here? And hi, Rosemary, you here. Could we hear some Gene Watson, please? I'm really enjoying the music.

0: How was school today?
1: Ah, you know, football training, lunch with the lads. Oh, and I have that art project to finish.
0: We all know that school days are filled with learning, social development and fun. 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And when they miss school, they miss out, which can impact exam results and well-being later on. Every school day is a new day. 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

Yes, indeed. You're very welcome back to the very last hour of the show, indeed. And that is the bluegrass slot on the show for tonight. It was indeed Rhonda Vincent and Leona Williams. And yes, and I'm Not Over You and If Teardrops Were Pennies. Okay, let's have a look at the weather. It's not very nice out there, I can tell you at the moment. It's very windy. It was very windy when I was coming up the road. I was very surprised. It wasn't as bad as that at home. Okay, as continuing cloudy and wet tonight with an ongoing risk of spot flooding as the night progresses, the rain will clear eastwards, followed by drier and clearer conditions. The strong gustery southeasterly winds will ease light to moderate southerly as the rain clears, and lows of 10 to 14 degrees, a little bit cooler, I have to say. Tomorrow, Wednesday, the 30th of September, very last day of the month. It'll be a bright day tomorrow, the mix of sunny spells and scattered showers, some possibly heavy and thundery, highs of 14 to 17 degrees with moderate to fresh southerly winds, easing light to moderate later on in the day. Okay, that is the weather, and it doesn't look too good. But did somebody say, I read it actually somewhere, that there was a slight earthquake in Milford. Is that true? I'm not sure it is or not, but I read it somewhere. Okay, hi Rosemary, will you please play Randy Travis? And I'll get that on for you. It's just coming up. I had it actually on the playlist, and I hope this song's all right for you. And hi Rosemary, thanks for playing Johnny Horton. Any chance you could play one more for the road? And thanks and safe home. I'll certainly get that on for you. Okay. And somebody looking for Vernon Oxford as well.

That's Randy Travis and the Storms of Life. And hi, Rosemary, and welcome back on a Tuesday night. Comes in from my good friend John Wallace, and good to hear from you, John. And say hello to Pat and all the family and all my friends out there. And looking forward to hearing a song from Kenny Rogers. Thanks in advance, and you're very, very welcome indeed, John. And I'll play that for you straight after this one. And this, of course, is Vernon Oxford.

0: Okay, that is Vernon Oxford. Late Vernon Oxford, he died actually in 2023. I actually met Vernon Oxford in the booth in Nashville at what's called now the CMA Festival. And he was an elderly man at that time, and he died. He was 82, and he told me that at that particular time he was really, really into gospel music. But a gentleman he was indeed. He handed me a CD of his, and that particular song was on that CD at the time, but that was way back, I would say, about 20 years ago. And actually, this, the Grand Ole Opry is celebrating 100 years. Would you believe that? Wow. And I was at the 80th celebrations of the Grand Ole Opry myself. And now they are celebrating 100. That's 20 years ago. Wow. It's unbelievable, actually. Okay, we've got to go for commercial break.
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5: On a warm summer's evening, on a train bound for nowhere, I met up with a gambler. We were both too tired to sleep, so we took turns of staring

That's The Gambler and Kenny Rogers, especially for John Wallace. And hope you enjoy that wee one, John. And this is Emmylou Harris, especially for Eileen Open Gidor. To look, go all to go my Eileen.

That's Emmylou Harris. I love the voice of Emmylou Harris. And that song called The Boxer. And here is Alan Jackson for the ones looking for Alan Jackson earlier on. I think it was Martin and Gidor. And hope this is not too late now. Somebody was going to Belfast Airport as well. Okay. It's a song called There Goes. Taking us up to the next break.

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Yes, indeed, that's Mel McDaniel, and right in the palm of your hand from his CD, I'm Countryfied. Okay, here's a tricky one. Hi, Rosen, will you please play the song that you play on your Irish show by Dolly Parton and Mairead Ní Mhaoine? And, yeah, it's Barbara Allen. I hope you don't mind. I love to hear it. I missed it a few times, but I heard somebody saying you played it on your Irish show. Well, thank you very much. I did, and I often play it on my Irish show, especially after the death of Dolly Parton. I often play Mairead Ní Mhaoine and Elton on my show as well, actually. But I will certainly play that for you straight after this song. I'll try and look it out for you. And here is Whitey Schaefer and Jackie Darlene, and I Never Go Round Mers.

next song I'm going to play was requested especially on the American Country Show right here, but then it's Dolly Parton and one of my favourite Irish country groups, that's Mairead Ní Uaimhne and Alton. And Mairead and Alton recorded this in Nashville along with Dolly Parton, and Mairead spoke on television on RT and on TJ Cahir about her friend Dolly Parton and paid a beautiful tribute to her as well. Okay, this is the song now that they recorded together, and Alton and Mairead's part of it is in the Irish language.

actually. But I really love the tradition of Dublin, actually. It's called Barbara Allen, performed there by Dolly Parton and Mairead Ní Mhuine, Mairead Mooney from Irish traditional supergroup Altan. And performed that famous bilingual duet of the ancient traditional ballad, Barbara Allen. Dolly sang the lyrics in English while Mairead sang verses translated into Gaelic, and they recorded it on Dolly's 1994 album Heart Songs, Live from Home, and it was recorded in Nashville in Tennessee. Okay, here is George Strait, for a listener who was looking for this one earlier on as well.

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1: Okay, folks, that about wraps up the show for this Tuesday night. Indeed, time has beaten me again. Stay right here on Highland Radio. Bernard Harper will be up right after the news at 9 o'clock, bringing you right through to midnight with the very best of 60s, 70s and 80s music. And a brilliant show, as always, from Bernard. I'll be back on Sunday night with the Irish Trad Show, Blasting the Gale, from 9 to 11. Do join me then if you can. If it's not your thing, then I'll catch you here at the same time after the news at 7 o'clock next Tuesday night. And we were listening to Chris Gustafson there, and Loving Her Was Easier. And thank you all for the messages and the texts and listening as well. And until the next day, be careful out on the roads, and be careful of the wind, as it is indeed very windy. It was very windy earlier on anyway. Okay, for myself, a Rosemary Heritage Land, Agus Bannat, Liv Gullier. Okay, here is a wee song from Travis Tritt, and More Than You'll Ever Know.

tonight, and welcome along to the programme. Thanks to Rosemary Herity. Rosemary, thank you as always. Safe journey home as well. What a night. What a night. You wouldn't put your milk bottle out at night like that. You'd bring it in. Snuggle up nice and tight to your radio. Keep us company over the next 3 hours. Taking us back to 1986. Who can go back that far with me? Be honest, be honest. And you can call me Al. Paul Simon. We'd love to hear from you tonight, and you can text, you can WhatsApp me 086 60 25000. Classic goals from the 60s, 70s and 80s over the next couple of hours. And as always on a Tuesday night, we round it up with The Love Hour. If you have a wee classic gold you haven't heard in the wild, please text us and drop a wee name in there as well. So why not be part of the programme? Sure would be lost without you.

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Manic Monday, and a very good afternoon to our usual listener. Good night to our usual listener. Thank you for your text as well. That's the wee song you wanted to hear, Helen O'Donnell. Hi to Helen on the programme. It was always great to hear from you, Helen. Thank you for your kind words and your text as well. Your chosen song is on the way for you real soon. Good evening, Bernard. Can you please play Old Carol by Smokey and say a very good evening to Sharon and to Marie, and they're listening in a convoy. So good night to Sharon and good night to Marie as well. And girls, if you're going to sing, keep it clean.

Sound of Culture Club. And hi to Helena Dolan. Helena, thank you for your message as always, and great to know you enjoy the programme as well. We shout out to people who have given us a little thumbs up on Facebook. Hi to Linda, thank you Linda. And Philly in Stavan, hi to Philly. Yvonne, good night to you as well. And Martin, good night to you. Tracy, good night to Gary as well. And a big hello to Liam on the programme. Kate, good night to you. Margaret Doherty, hi to Margaret, always listening. Thank you for that as well. And Annette, hi to you as well. And Caroline and Bernie, all listening tonight as well. So good to know that as well. Lulu, settle yourself.

treasure and a little respect. And with that, we say a very good night to a good friend on a Tuesday night. Always listening and always emails as well. And doesn't miss a beat on a Tuesday night. Of course, it is our good friend, Paul Gallagher. So hi to Paul in Strabane. And lots of love to you and all the family, Paul. Thanks a million for keeping us company and always listening to BH on Highland. And for many years now, he has done. And a loyal listener to ourselves as well. So, Paul, lots of love to you. And a hi to all the family as well. And a big hello to Mary on the programme tonight as well. So, Paul, cheers for listening. Fergal is listening in Rathfarnham in Dublin. Fergal, thank you for your message. You've given us a few songs, and I certainly hope here's one of them for you.

under Starship, and we built this city. Had Eamon on the program. Eamon, thank you for your message tonight as well. Good night to Michael, Colin, the Mountain Travel Letter, Kenny. Michael, thank you as well. Good to know you're enjoying the tunes tonight as well, and you've given us a cracker. You wanted to hear this one tonight?

Head Over Heels and Tears for Fears. And with that, we say a very good night to Lewis, listening and looking tonight to Lewis. Good night to your good self as well. You're with a song Beyond the Way later on the programme. Michael Cullen, Michael, thank you for your message as always. And good to know you're enjoying the programme as well.

That's Love Affair and Everlasting Love. More or less wrapping up part one of the programme already. And while the news and sport is being on, I promise you I'll do my best to get as much music in part two of the programme. We thank you very much indeed for all of your text messages so far as well. They don't go unnoticed, so cheers, and we appreciate it as well. Hi to B on the programme. Hello to Dee Dee, the dancing donkey, and Vicky as well. Dee Dee, behave yourself. It's a night for the house, I'm telling you. Stay in. My boy, Lollipop. Waiting for Dee Dee.

very welcome back in departure of the program. Sugar Baby Love in there as well for Anne and Dremore, and Anne would like to say hello to Tommy on the program. A regular to Dee Dee as well from Anne. Anne has given us a few songs tonight, and certainly we'll get a few more of those in for you before the evening goes ahead of us. We are here until 12 between now and 11. We have some other cracking tunes from the 60s, 70s, and 80s. And of course, then we wrap up each and every Tuesday night with the Love Hour as well. Hi to Anna Payne and the family listening tonight as well. And of course, the cat is listening and relaxing as well. So hi to Anne and the family as always. Thank you for your text. Really appreciate it. And hi to Lewis and Lucan. Lewis, yeah, I'll certainly do that song. I'll do it around 10:30. You've asked me for that. So we certainly will do that for you. Helen, I have your song into play as well. Hello to Anne from your friends.

That's Smokey and Don't Play Your Rock and Roll to Me. And our usual listener says, Top of the World. She says, in 1986, she sang it at her wedding. Bringing back the memories with the Carpenters. Hi to the girls in Desert Martin as well, keeping us company tonight. So a very good night to you on the programme as well. Just want to pick up on this one. You've asked us for a few songs, and a few of them we will play, and a few of them we have played as well. So a very good night to Mary, Catherine and Andrea. Thank you for your text. Some great song suggestions from yourself tonight as well. So please stick with us right through until 12. You certainly will hear some of them. And from Desert Martin, we go down to Burnfoot. And we say good night to our listener down there as well. Hopefully you're okay on this Tuesday evening as well. Queen and I Want to Break Free.

Gloria Ginner and I Will Survive. Hi to Hell in the Doll. Hell, thank you for your text once again. And I Want to Break Free. Queen was in there as well for a listener in Burnford. A very good night to Eileen in Buncrana. Eileen, lots of love to you. Thank you for your call earlier on today as well. Appreciate you taking your time to do that. Eileen always listen in, but I'd like to say hello to Kathleen and all her friends and cousins in Derry and in and around the Buncrana area. Bernard, she says, can you please play this one for me tonight? Of course, it is Roy Orbison and Beautiful Dreamer.

Roy Orbison, Alien and Bon Quanta. Lots of love to you, Alien, as always. Thank you. Michael, thank you for getting back to us as well. You're looking for Tom Jones. It's on the way for you. And a load of Jojo and Stavan. Jojo always keeps us company on a Tuesday night as well. You'd like me to say hello to your sister, Carmel. And you tell me that Carmel's in bed with a box of chocolates and enjoying the music. I tell you, you know what? There's no harm in that. You enjoy your sweets, Carmel.

Tom Jones and Delilah. Michael, thank you for your text. And Carmel in Stavanoigalo to you from your sister Jojo as well. So Jojo, as always, thanks a million for keeping us company. Hi to Lewis once again, looking in Dublin. You'd like me to say a very good night to your mum, your mum's Teresa. And she says, you tell me to play a song for her. And this is her favourite artist, so hi to Therese on the programme. And Lewis, thank you for getting back to us as well.

sound of Aha and Hunting High and Low. Therese in Dublin, hi to you. From your Saunders. Charlie and Karen Donald. Charlie, it's always good to hear from you on Tuesday night. You tell me you're enjoying the old programme tonight as well. Good to know that.

There you go, Charlie. Wind of Change. Charlie's in Carndonagh tonight. Wanted to hear that song. So good night to you, Charlie, on the program. Vicky, listening on Fife. Vicky, lots of love to you as well. Good to have you on board. And John Wallace gets in tonight to say, Bernie, can you please say hello to all my friends, which there are many, and can you please play a nice, oh, Centrefold. I have a different song lined up, but hopefully you'll like it as well. So, John Wallace, good night to you in the program. I've just read down and seen the bottom of your text, but I have the artist that you wanted.

Rod Stewart, and Celine was asked for that one via the text tonight as well. And you can text, you can WhatsApp me, 086 6025 30. Mary has done that. Look at the music of Shuni Krampson and How I Only Wish You Knew in part 3 of the programme. I'll do that as well. This hour is nearly up as well. I'm trying to get as much music in as possible. John in Dublin. John, stick with us. I'll play that for you in part 3 of the programme. Of course, you are looking for the music of Krista Berg and Lady in Red, so leave that one with us as well. And we haven't forgot about the girls and Desmond Martin as well. And Eamon, cheers for getting back to us. Thanks for your kind words. You're a gentleman.

Supremes and Stops in the Name of Love. And that's more or less wrapping up part two of the programme for us as well. I did try and get as much music as I possibly could in over the last couple of hours. We have the Love Hour up next after the news and sport. But I want to say hello to Michael. Once again, Michael, thanks for that. Our listener says, looking forward to the Love Hour. And you had a great holiday as well. So good to know that. Thank you. I know you were listening last week when you were away on the sun. So cheers for that as well. And Anne, looking for Call the Preacher in the Love Hour. I will do that for you as well. And LL, great to hear from LL tonight as well. Looking for the wonderful Gene Watson. And of course, Judy Boucher and Can't Be With You Tonight. Some great songs in there as well. Thank you for your kind words as well, LL. And I promise you we'll get those songs in as well. But we'll talk to you after the news at the top of the hour when we're back in with the Love Hour.

second part of the programme. As promised, Judy Boucher and Can't Be With You Tonight. And opening up this part of the programme, Lady in Red, Krista Berg, for John in Luke and Heidi, John and LL. There's just one of your songs tonight. We'll get another one on for you real soon as well. Judy Boucher and Can't Be With You Tonight. Hi to Lewis. Lewis, I have your song on the way as well, I promise you. And I have your wee song in there locked into play tonight as well. And getting back to Fergal. Fergal, I have Gloria Estefan down to play as well. Of course, Gene Watson and Alan Jackson will be played tonight as well.

Matt Levy and Call the Preacher Hi to Anne once again in Drabour in County Tyrone. And before that, the music of George Michael and The Different Corner. Carmel, is this the song you're talking about?

That's Elton John and Nikita. Hi to Carmel. Hi to Jojo as well. And Jojo comes back to say, Carmel says that's the right song. So there we got there in the end. Nikita and Elton John. On the way, we'll have music from Shuni Crampson, How I Only Wished You Knew. Gloria Estefan's in there as well. And Martin Del Rey, Someone to Love. It all plays soon on Highlands.

You know, DeFargo wanted to hear that one tonight, Gloria Estefan, Anything For You. And before that, Shinny Crampton, How I Only Wish You Knew. Good night to the guy in our drag. Great to have you on board tonight as well.

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He said, "Honey, I can't bear the thought

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1: Martin Del Rey and I Want Someone to Love You. And I Never Lie from the voice of Stephen Bennett. And a very good night to the gang in Ardrath. Thanks for getting by to us on the programme tonight as well. Our listener says, love Stephen Bennett's version of that song. And you say, oh, you love this one playing as well. And that's the Martin Del Rey song and Someone to Love. Beautiful, beautiful song it is as well. LL, we haven't forgot about your second song. It is on the way. And hi to Carol. Carol says, enjoying the love hour tonight as well.

with you. That's the title of it as well, Part of Me. Jojo and Staban loves the music of Charlie Lansbury. Have that one on us. And Eileen as well. And Eileen and Gador, Eileen and Bunkrana. And Vicky and Fife all love the music of Charlie Lansbury. Good night, Bernard. Safe journey home as well. Love the song of Gene Watson. Brilliant singer, says Anne. And Anne, he is indeed. And hopefully all been well. We'll talk to you on Thursday night as well.

Maybe Don't You Know, Stacey Dean Campbell, Heidi Caroline Lyons. Caroline, good night to you on the programme. That's one of the artists that you wanted to hear tonight as well. Pat here in Ballyliffin, Bernard, great show as usual. Love the choice of music in the Love Hour. What about Blue Eyes Crying in the Rain? We have it by Elvis, if that's okay for you, Pat. We'll play it for you now. Just want to do a few hellos before we leave. And our listener says, safe journey on the way home. It's a Wednesday night, so thank you for that as well. Michael Collin, Cindy, thank you, Bernard, for playing my songs tonight. I really enjoyed the show, and he said you're one of the best. Michael, thank you for your kind words as well. Helen, Cindy, say thanks to Brendan for playing my songs tonight as well. Helen, not a problem. We always try to do our best.

go pat pat listening in Ballyliffin. That's Elvis' version of Blue Eyes Crying in the Rain. Go out tonight with Louis Newton-John and Not For You. I'm playing especially for Anne from your good friends. The girls of Desert Martin say thank you for playing our song tonight. Brilliant songs. You packed them all in again. We do our best. As I always say, thank you for your kind words. I may not read them all out, but I do appreciate what you text. I really do, so it doesn't go unnoticed. So thanks for writing. Mary, Catherine and Andrea. Mary Jo Bonner. Mary Jo says, good old programme tonight as well. Thank you, and a very good night to your good self as well. Thank you for listening. Helen says, thanks so much for playing my song. Take care on the way home, and all being well, we're back again on Thursday night between 10 and 12 with some country music, both Irish and American country music. If that's your style and music, please join us then. Until Tuesday night, do take care. Thanks so much for keeping us company over the last 3 years. And as always, thanks so much for the use of your radio. Night night. Bye-bye.

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2: Hello and a very good morning. It is 4 minutes past nine on this Tuesday, the 29th of September, 2026. Welcome to the programme. How are you keeping today? I hope you're well. We'll keep you informed and entertained until 11. That's guaranteed. So we want you involved in the conversation. It's your show, right? 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Just search that in. Give us a subscribe if you don't mind. It's up to you, but it'd be nice. We're also broadcasting across our Facebook pages and on the X platform as well. Community Garda information among some of the popular items coming up on the show later today. But let's start with a run-through of some of the newspapers. And we'll start with the Irish Daily Mail. And a majority of flood schemes stalled. This is a story you would have heard Donald Kavanagh reference there in the news. More than half of major flood relief schemes have stalled, and each one will take 11 years on average to complete. My word, the wheels move slowly in this area. A report published by the Climate Watchdog, by the Climate Change Agency, the Climate Change Advisory Council, warns that 30 out of 54 schemes remain at the design stage, some 8 years after they were prioritised by the government. The lack of progress on the flood relief schemes is described as very concerning by the CCAC. Needless to say, we are well represented in this type of a list. Let us see in Donegal if this affects you. Ballymafaith Stranraer flood relief schemes. Now, I seem to recall, this is, how long ago is it since we were talking about that, people, that there was a terrible flooding event, homes destroyed, businesses also. And with that comes the lack of being able to get proper insurance and all that type of stuff. Buncrana-Ludden flood relief scheme, that's one, of course, very familiar to many of you out there. The Lifford flood relief scheme also has been in the works for quite some time, and the Remelton flood relief scheme. So really, judging by the reports today and the comments by the CCAC, it'll be at least 11 years before any four of those in Donegal are progressed. And at the same time, there is still lots of housing planned on floodplains. I'm not saying that's the case in Donegal. I wouldn't know the Donegal picture, but I know nationally there is concern that there are still plans to build homes and have development on land that is seen as a flood risk. Obviously, now as we edge closer to Budget 27, the budget-related stories and commentary continues to peak. Well, in the Irish Independent, the government is being urged to halt planned public transport fare hikes amid warnings that climate action and the cost of living should not be pitted against each other. A body tasked with advising the government on climate has warned ministers that increasing fares while continuing to subsidise petrol and diesel for motorists risks undermining climate policy and worsening cost of living pressures, particularly for younger people. The Just Transition Commission, an independent body set up by the government in 2024, said it's particularly concerning about the planning fare, the planned fare hikes, at a time when €300 million a month is being spent on cutting excise duty. In a letter to Finance Minister Simon Harris, Public Expenditure Minister Jack Chambers and Climate and Transport Minister Dara O'Brien, the Commission suggested that cost of living supports and climate action measures should not be pitted against each other. And the government are finding themselves in a tricky situation now because there's quite a lot of money around. It can't be terribly relied on, but they're trying to subsidise the same thing they're trying to discourage, and they're getting themselves into a bit of a sticky wicket. This is quite concerning for those of you who are seeking to qualify for carers allowance. So this is somewhat feels more important to me anyway. There are doubts on whether the income threshold required to avail of the carers allowance will be raised in the budget. The income disregard for the payment rose substantially to by €375 to €1,000 per week for a single person, and by €750 to €2,000 per week for a couple from July. Under a decision last year, the carers allowance is a weekly social welfare payment to those caring for a person due to their age, disability or illness, and in many cases obviously caring for a loved one, but also taking pressure, resources pressure off the state. Well, the level of means testing became a general election issue, with many parties promising to scrap the process. Well, the programme for government has committed to abolishing the means test altogether and to make the payment available to anybody caring for a family member. And with thousands of new recipients of the payment since July, the coalition leaders are understood to have sought more detailed data on how close they are to removing the means test over the government's lifetime. And this was all about a big election promise, you might remember, in the lead up to the last election. It was one party suggested we'll scrap it all together, another party, and then they said, right, well, we'll do it over the lifetime of the government. Is that going to happen? Don't tell me. We may have a failed election promise. Are you following this story at all over in Britain? Because early reports around this RAF base would have led you to believe that the UK government, its police arm, had foiled a major a terrorist operation. That's exactly the way it was framed. You'll have seen the helicopter footage of white vans and robot bomb-detecting machines. Donald Trump commenting that we foiled something big here. And that, you know, praising the cooperation between the United States and the UK in this regard. Well, as it turns out, they've all been released on bail for whatever reason. And I presume it's a lack of evidence or the charges aren't serious enough to justify them being held on bail. But I mean, according to 24/7 news coverage, police statements, international commentary from Trump, you'd swear they just avoided, you know, one of the major terrorist plans in decades, but it would appear not if they're out on bail. So five British nationals detained over the suspected terror plot at RAF Fairford were released on bail yesterday. The UK's counter-terrorism policing head Lawrence Taylor revealed that officers are still investigating whether a foreign state was behind the alleged planned attack. Now, it's still being referred to as an alleged planned attack. There was no explosives in this vehicle. The five men were arrested on suspicion of terror and explosive offences. It came after three suspicious vans were spotted near the Gloucestershire Air Base, which has been used by the United States to fly bombers targeting missile sites in Iran. The men were originally held after a farmer called 999 in the early hours of Sunday, believing they may have been involved in crime. Now, there are some reports from the area, and I'm not sure how true they may be, that this could be something as simple as fly tipping, but that the UK is trying to find a way to sort of backtrack over the seriousness of the event. I don't know, but it's bizarre if they're allowed out on bail. Obviously, we covered this extensively yesterday. The hard to believe that we're back talking about the Garvahi Road. I think many people had hoped that this was a dark part of Irish history with the loss of life surrounding it that had been dealt with, but obviously clearly not. Reading on here, Garvahi Road residents are willing to enter mediation in a bid to sort the Drumcree dispute. A major crisis is raging after the North Parades Commission gave permission for a limited march down the road by members of the Irish Order for the first time in 28 years. The decision overturned a ban dating back to 1998 after the parade sparked some of the most serious disorder in Northern Ireland's history. The move by the commission has sparked political tensions, charged legal battles and a physical standoff on the ground. Northern Ireland Secretary Chris Bryant called crunch talks at Hillsborough Castle yesterday, and he urged both sides to double down on compromise. So we'll see. Hopefully, we hope that that was a blip and it doesn't become a major talking point. Now, obviously, Ireland played Israel at the weekend. They beat them 3-0. The players took a stand in the way as they took a stand. It was, for the most part, in an empty stadium. And lots of people, it would seem, wanted it cancelled, but lots of people watched it because Ireland's controversial Nations League match with Israel on Sunday drew more viewers than Thursday's loss in Kosovo, with both games attracting far fewer spectators than some of the boys in Green's recent fixtures. An average audience of 478,000, with a peak of well over 500,000 tuned in to the 3-0 win on RTE. So still there was a great deal of public interest in watching that. Now, the Nations League is a bore for me, sorry to say. Couldn't care less. And it's just 3 or 4 weeks without decent football, it feels. But anyway, maybe that's controversial. I mean, obviously, we have a lot of conversations about the 10T project, be it Ballybuffet, Stranoller, or trying to get traffic around Letterkenny that doesn't want to be in it. And everyone seemingly is, you know, wishing it happens today or tomorrow. But there's a large group of people that view this differently. Those are the people with land or houses that are on the various routes of the 10T. And for them, it's not just about people getting in and out and around of Letterkenny. It's much more serious for them. Amongst them is Derek Long. Good morning, Derek.
3: Morning, Greg.
2: Now, you...
3: Thanks for having me.
2: No, it's an important. It's important to get you on. Now, Derek, you are affected as a landowner by the 10T. So, you know, where is your land and what is being proposed?
3: Well, we live about 4 miles from Lufford, on the main road from Lufford to Letterkenny, about 10 miles from Letterkenny. And we are being very badly affected because they're going to block off the existing road at the minute. That if you were going from here, from Lufford to Letterkenny or Letterkenny to Lufford, they're going to block it off just down below my place here. And for us to go to Lufford, we're going to have to go left and go up about a half a mile, I suppose, and get on underneath the new motorway that they're talking about doing, and come down a road that they have to build and other land heading for Lufford then, and taking away a lot of land. There's a couple of very steep fields there, and they have to cut away back into them, and they're going to disappear. And a bigger thing then, there's a river, small river, it's a spawning area for salmon, and they're going to close it up completely, and they're going to move it up the field about 50, 60, 70 yards maybe, and build a new stream or river to take the water, and then they're going to bring it up closer to the road and then build the motorway then below that, and then build this new road, like a link road for us to kick off then on the old road, continue on into Lufford then.
2: So,
3: and it is, sorry, Greg.
2: No, finish your point, Derek.
3: They really do not need do this. What we are looking for, we had a meeting in Donegal Town with two of the senior engineers, and they have said that this is the best plan that can be done, and it's the best for the environment. And not one person that I have showed this to, I've showed it to different politicians, local people and things, that we have the maps, and reading the maps does not show you the impact that this is going to have on the district.
2: Okay, well, can we take it in two sections then? So, in terms of your land, is that a concern for you as well? Is it splitting land? Is it taking land from you? And then we'll talk a little bit about the practicalities of getting about. But I want to focus on the land side of it first. So, you know, how many acres are you losing or is being split? And what could be the impact on that be for you?
3: We're not losing an awful lot. We have no problem in giving the land to them to build the road. We do know that we need a road better than what we have at the moment, because that is a very dangerous road from Manor Roundabout to Lifford, and even Lifford and on up through the A5 and whatever, but that's a different district or different term. We do not have a problem giving the road, and we're losing about 7 acres, but it's what they're doing to make so inconvenient. All we're looking for is a flyover down below us to keep that existing road for the local traffic. If the people on the other side of where we call Balnalecki Crossroads will connect on to the new road and go to Lifford, or anybody coming out of Letterkenny will be on the new road, will take them to Stavan and for Durfield.
2: What does this add to you in terms? Now, obviously, listen, you're natural. You'll go to Letterkenny, you'll go to Rafoe, you'll go to different places, but I presume sort of a lot of your work, a lot of your traffic is in the Lifford direction. What does this mean? Because it's very hard for us not familiar with it to sort of work out the road structure that is very clear in your head. So what does this add for you in terms of inconvenience or time, say, for instance, in heading to Lifford, as far as you can determine?
3: We're going to have to go between a mile and a half and 2 miles extra every time that we go to Lifford. And that's on the return journey again, a mile and a half. So that adds 3 miles to your journey with a tractor, 3 to 4 miles. And you're doing that if you're carting silage, carting slurry, many times in the day for meal and animal feed and stuff like that. But if you're carting slurry and you're doing 10 miles, that's adding another 30 to 40 miles to your journey in the day. So it's going to reduce the number of loads that you bring, because it takes a good while to go 30 miles in a tractor.
2: I understand that. The thing is, they're going to sort of start talking about, well, you know, the value of your inconvenience versus the value of a flyover. And I know it's not just you, Derek, and that's the problem.
3: It is my inconvenience and everybody else in the locality. But the environmental thing, if they would put a flyover, they do not have to destroy
2: the stream.
3: Land it can be there, it can stay there.
2: Right.
3: They don't have to destroy extra acres. They are destroying, I forget the total figures, what the 10T is taking them. It is massive amount of acres.
2: Yes, massive. The problem, or as some would see it actually, the positive, it really depends on where you fall on conversations like this, is for you as a humble individual taking on a multi-billion euro project, for you to have your say costs an incredible amount of money for an ordinary person with no guarantee of a positive outcome. So if you wanted to challenge this and it to be an evidence-based challenge, what's the reality? How much would it cost? What would you have to do?
3: Well, the first thing that we would have to do, we would have to hire a very senior engineer and show him what the thing is, and he'll do. We have to hire a solicitor. We have to bring in a barrister. It has to go then to challenge them in the Board Penala. And the A5, as far as I know, the people that have stopped that have spent hundreds of thousands of pounds spent to stop against the council.
2: Yeah.
3: And I really don't know what it would cost. And as you said there, Greg, there's no guarantee at the end of the day we'd spend all that money. So that's why we have come to Lake of yourselves to get the politicians, get the local people involved in it to try and change, because that spawning area, that for the salmon, it's been there for hundreds of years, and that can never be replaced again, Sean.
2: Yeah, Greg. No, it's fine. And what you're saying too as well, because I talked about cost, I presume you're arguing that the cost of the flyover, the cost of the flyover would be less the cost of a mile and a half of extra road. So it's not in addition to this extra road. You're saying this would alleviate the need for that extra road. So it could be cost neutral for all we know. Probably not. But
3: yeah, we don't need extra road. All we do need is a flyover to keep this part of the road, and it just keeps the traffic flowing the way it has today and yesterday and been for years.
2: All right.
3: It's just a matter of keeping the traffic flowing. It would be so simple. It may affect a little bit of a field or whatever, but what they're talking about doing, you really cannot see the impact till you'd be on the site and to show what they're actually going to do.
2: Okay, I understand, Derek. Listen, thank you very much indeed. That is Derek Long, and we'll make our inquiries to Derek, obviously, and pass any information we get onto you or the listener. The listeners, Robin, good morning to you.
4: Yes, good morning.
2: Right, you're also a farmer, and you've been working in this area, I imagine, for all of your life, such is the nature of farming. What's your... what's your situation, Robin?
4: My situation, the road was designed, no problem at all the first time. It was all bored and tested. And going ahead, up in the 07, I would notice then the compulsory purchase coming out. And they're going up, they're going through the land, surely, I know that. But we had a, we didn't object. So that was grand. A CPO was to come out, then money run down, they went no further. And then at another meeting, then about 2018, our big meeting in Lifford. And I was nearly shocked, all the guy nearly collapsed. The road was changed then for some unknown reason. And the place I can sit, see my land is going across it. And the fields are all straight up and down. It was a well-designed farm years ago. Talking about the edges years and years ago. And they're going to cross them all. And they're going to leave me with nothing, I think, 7 fields I can see. And 3 corners in every field. You can see a field in the middle of it. And there were 2-3 corners on it left each side. And I asked him, what did you change for all environmental reasons? So I said, what's the environmental reasons? So I said, well, not tested. Oh, swans. I'd say, the other man, the bird watch man, told me it was swans. Mm. So I said, swans? I don't know where they are. Oh, she come along then. What's these photographs? 29 swans up in the corner. So that's what they changed it for.
2: And you're kind of stuck a little bit here, aren't you? Because, you know, there are a number of people in the same position of you as you, and you probably would all need to come together to be a united voice. Is that a fair assessment, Robin?
4: Oh, it is. Derek and me and Joe McCain with this extra new road they have to make now. They're taking 2 fields of Joe, and he only has 26 acres. And they're going away with 6 or 7.
2: Mm-hmm.
4: And they're no call to touch it at all. And they're taking half of his garden away. Maybe you know it along that road. It was a picture along that main road. Flowers all summer.
2: Can I ask a question, Robin? How does this affect the likes of yourself or Derek and others day to day? Do you know what I mean? Because it's not happening now and it's not happening tomorrow, and it's something that you're going to have to deal with in a couple of years or down the line. Is it stressful? Because we talk an awful lot about crises in this county and how it can sort of affect how you sleep, you know, how you feel. Is this one of those issues that bothers you to the point that it's impacting on your life?
4: Well, it's a stress, surely. And the bigger stress once they start making it. We are going out around here. I'll just see more or less the middle of my farm. And it's costing them, I was speaking to another man, and it's costing $3 million extra to make this extra detour around. So, no matter what, we told them, no good. So then we got a bird watch man from Donegal. And he came down and looked at us. I said, there are no swans here.
2: Yeah.
4: I know that.
2: Well, they come and go, but I know what you mean.
4: They come and go. Anyway, he says, this land's not protected for swans.
2: Yeah.
4: Down in Burt, Castlefin, and Carrickmore is only two or three places in Manor Gunningham. That's protected for swans, not

0: Maybe Derek. What is it called?
1: It's Tully Wrap.
0: Tully Wrap, okay. Good stuff. Up no, I just wanted that.
1: Up to Balnalecky. It goes up to Balnalecky at Burn.
0: Right. Okay.
1: And we're on about opening a new burn and bringing the stones out of the old burn into the new burn.
0: In case the salmon smell them and know where to go. Right, okay. Listen, Robin, I understand, and I'm sorry for what you're going through. Thank you very much indeed for that. Let us know what you think out there, 086 60 25,000. Good morning, Greg. The natural salmon ground should be protected, if not already protected under law. A flyover would actually work, says the listener there. And although Mr. Long's explanation shows why the council and road engineers should consult with locals during the design of new roads, the only thing is, in reality, and we do have to be sort of realistic about some of these things, and maybe I'm wrong, but if you had micro agreements, now they might with all the landowners, but if you tried to get everyone on board so that everybody was happy, would a project like this ever go ahead? And I think there's a strong argument to say that it wouldn't. Now, it's easy for me to sit here not on the wrong end of this situation. So, a caller says, I understand that they own the land and it can be personal, but how do we ever build infrastructure if everything keeps getting objected to? And that's the flip side of it, isn't it? So I'm joined on the programme now by Madeline McNamara, Advocacy and Engagement Officer with Vision Ireland. Thank you so much for joining me, Madeline.
2: Hello, and thank you for having me on the programme.
0: And we are back to remind people of the annual Clear Our Paths campaign, running until Friday the 2nd of October. But listen, this is a 365 situation, isn't it? It's just we have a window where we really push home the message. So remind listeners of the lived reality of someone who's visually impaired on Ireland's footpaths.
2: Yeah, absolutely. It's a real challenge for people who are blind or vision impaired to get around when there are all these unexpected temporary obstacles on our footpaths. So you really just want to remind people about the challenges that they pose. And the things we're talking about are things like, you know, cars parked on footpaths, overhanging branches, you know, wheelie bins that are kind of strewn in the middle of the path, you know, dog fouling, obviously, and then the street furniture that's, you know, now for the pleasure of most citizens is on our footpaths, but can be a challenge for those of us who can't see.
0: Yes, and there's new challenges all the while, isn't there? Around election times, it can be those low-hanging posters. We're seeing more e-scooters, and it can be bad enough with someone with full sight, let alone someone who's visually impaired. I think post-COVID, we probably saw more furniture out on footpaths as well, and it kind of became a norm. And then there is that always that old bone of dog fouling. So, as I say, some are ever-present, and some have increased in recent years, Madeline.
2: Absolutely. As you say, you know, the e-scooters is such a problem for people who can't see because, you know, they are very quiet. You can't hear them coming. If they're driving on the footpath, which obviously they're not meant to be, but then obviously there, you know, can be issues with people just abandoning them on footpaths and things as well. Street furniture, we all enjoy the outdoor dining now. But if that furniture is not properly kind of cordoned off, then that poses a real challenge because you're kind of, you know, can't easily navigate around it. If you imagine if you're losing a long cane or whatever, you know, you might walk up and hit a chair and then you're kind of not trying to navigate and you hit a table and you hit a bag and you hit a, you know, trying to kind of find your way around that obstacle can be a real challenge. So we really call that people who are, you know, having outdoor dining, that they do coordinate off to kind of create a proper barrier around it so that at least somebody can navigate safely around that obstacle.
0: Now, Vision Ireland don't just pull information out of the sky. The good thing is you always bring the data, right? So this is not notional. So this is some of the information from a recent survey. 99% of visually impaired people regularly encounter hazards such as wheelie bins, parked cars and overgrown branches on public footpaths. I'm going to say statistically that's everyone. Half say these obstacles have prevented them from making a journey independently, reduce their confidence in navigating public spaces. So half of our visually impaired population, and then you can layer on, you know, other groups of individuals as well. But half of our visually impaired population, because of obstacles on footpaths,

0: feel that they can't move around independently. Their confidence takes a hit, and that is not good. And 16% of respondents actually required hospital or doctor visits following a footpath-related injury, which is still incredibly high. So the statistics are there. This is a lived reality for all, for half, and for a large proportion, dependent on which metric you're using there, of visually impaired people, Madeline.
1: Yeah, it really, really is. And I think people don't really appreciate that, you know, for people who are blind or vision impaired, going out and about is a real challenge, you know, because, you know, people can be very independent, but, you know, they would learn their routes around, you know, so, you know, learn, you know, how, where the turnings are and the crossings are and things like that. But then if you put into that kind of unexpected obstacles, that really poses a challenge, and for people particularly who maybe have recently lost their vision. So, you know, our older population who, you know, unfortunately that is a reality for many people. You know, it's a real difficulty to even get any confidence to, you know, go out and about and to learn how to use, you know, a long cane or a guide dog or any of those things. You throw into the mix, you know, these sort of unexpected obstacles, and that just really, for many people, is just too much. They can't deal with that anxiety and the stress of potentially, you know, walking into cars or dog fouling or any of those things. So you're really meaning that for some people, yeah, they're reliant then on, you know, friends and family to go out and about, you know, or not going out at all. And I just think that's a situation that's just not acceptable.
0: I think dog foulers, people who allow the dogs to foul, people who continue to use footpaths with e-scooters when they're not supposed to, I don't think they care who they offend or who they bump into, because they just flout clear regulations there. But I'm curious of the rest, Madeline. You know, I wonder, I don't think people are putting out wheelie bins or furniture or not cutting branches and saying, ah, sure, stuff it. It's only visually impaired people, who cares, right? I think this is just, this is just about a general, you know, not thinking about it, which is very, we can work on that, is the point I'm trying to make.
1: No, absolutely. And I do think, as you say, I think in those latter things you've mentioned, that it is kind of just a lack of awareness. And it's, you know, we just don't think about these things. That, you know, if you're sighted, these are not issues for you. You see something up ahead, you can duck under it or whatever. So, you know, you just don't think about it. And we all have busy lives and other challenges and problems going on as well. So, you know, we don't kind of think people are doing it deliberately. We really just want to raise awareness of the challenge that these things do pose for people. You know, people parking cars on footpaths, though, I don't know about that. I mean, I think that's just selfish behaviour, whether it's for people who are blind or vision impaired or for other members of the public, people with buggies, people with wheelchairs and all of that. You know, a lot of these things do affect everybody. Mm. And I think a lot of the time that is just kind of laziness, that I just want to pop in quickly and do something, or I can't, you know, don't want to find a parking space and I have to walk a bit further or whatever. And so there's not really an excuse for that. Mm. I think, you know, cutting your hedges back, absolutely, we're all probably all a bit guilty of that at times. And, you know, I think with the street furniture and things like that, you know, that is up to really businesses to take ownership of that and to make sure that everything, you know, is properly cordoned off.
0: Yeah, some of it's about enforcement as well too, which I think is something we can't ignore. But listen, Madeline McNamara, lovely to speak to you. Thank you so very much indeed. Madeline is Advocacy and Engagement Officer with Vision Ireland. If you wish to have your say in relation to that, you know the usual contact details. Now, a caller says, in caps, Ukrainian cars are exempt from MCT and tax. I had an incident with a Ukrainian guy and he drove off. He didn't have any insurance displayed. Are they using Irish insurance? Is the insurance Ukrainian? If they have an incident, who's liable? And are Gardaí even able to track Ukrainian cars? Well, there's a couple of things going on here. Yes, they are. A, they have to be insured, whether it's insurance from Ukraine, because that's where they're registered or not. I'm not really quite sure. So whoever, all cars that are on the road must be insured. Who is liable depends on the incident, right? But if a Ukrainian driver of a Ukrainian vehicle is liable, then their insurance will cover them. In terms of the tax, they don't need an NCT whilst the car is actually registered in Ukraine, which is a fact, actually, which is an interesting one. They can get an exemption from paying road tax, but that's a temporary exemption and has to be applied for. So The NCTs, I think every car, I don't care where it's from, should be road safe. I think that should be a level playing field. I think that's crazy. Unless there's a return ticket booked or they can say, right, we're going in this date or that date. But if it's an open-ended temporary stay, the car has to be NCT'd, in my opinion, for what that's worth. The exemption on car tax, you can figure that out yourselves. I'm not sure if you agree or disagree with that, but it's supposedly a temporary exemption, so you can't perpetually drive a Ukrainian registered vehicle here. Cars have to be insured, and the liability and all that kind of stuff is the same as whomever is driving the cars or wherever they're from. So Gardaí, of course, are able to track Ukrainian cars. And I've raised this a couple of times with Gardaí, both on and off air, and they assure me that there is enforcement where appropriate all of the time, equally. That's what they say. Some out there will go, oh, you'd say that, Greg. Listen, don't shoot the messenger. I'm only passing on the facts as I know them, and we can move on from there. Let's go to Councillor Jimmy Brogan, Cathaoirleach of the Donegal Municipal District. Thank you, Jimmy, for joining us.
2: Morning, Greg. How's it going?
0: Good, good. I'm kind of disturbed because I'm not in the south of the county anymore, but I was speaking to a couple of people around Donegal town who genuinely feel there is a greater risk of burglary or car theft or incidents of that nature. Now, I'm not saying the recorded crimes. I can only say what people are saying to me that they feel. What we do know is there have been an increase in burglaries in the Mount Charles area, which is a stone's throw away from Donegal town. So maybe there could be a sense in the general area. So what are you hearing from people in your area, Jimmy?
2: Yeah, well, I live in Mount Charles, so I'm well aware of the issues in Mount Charles, you know, but listen, Mount Charles is like a lot of villages and towns, that there's a lack of Garda station, Garda manpower and Garda stations in a lot of places. But as you know, the Guard in Mount Charles retired there a number of months ago after a long time in the Guards, you know, and I hope he has a long and happy retirement. But he hasn't been replaced, you know. And we've seen it's just sort of part of a reduction in Garda numbers that's been happening in Donegal over the number of years. You know, obviously Garda have to retire when they have done their service. But they're not being replaced, and that's the issue that we have. Now we have a Garda station in Mount Charles that's unmanned. The guards come out from Donegal town a couple of evenings a month, you know, which is okay, but it doesn't fulfil what's needed in Mount Charles, like, you know. And we've seen, as you said, there's a recent spate of burglaries in Mount Charles, like, you know, and the people are, you know, thankfully we live in a very safe area here in Donegal, and there isn't a massive amount of crime. But that's the way we want to keep it, you know, and I think we need Garda manpower on the ground in order to show people and to show the burglars and the people that's up to no good that there's somebody here to catch them if they do get up to something, like, you know.
0: Is there a concern that the longer that building stays vacant, and if my memory serves me correctly, I would imagine it needs quite a bit of work now, is the longer that building remains unmanned, the less likely it will ever have some sort of permanent manning?
2: Yeah, well, you know yourself, the longer any building goes without proper care and attention, you know, the more money it'll take to fix it when it does eventually, if it does reopen, like, you know. So we need to make sure there's somebody put in there as soon as possible, you know, and we need to make sure any work that needs to be done in the meantime is done. I know it's something we took up at the council level recently. It's something I've been in touch with the minister about. And so far we haven't got any real reply, like, you know. But listen, I think this spate of burglaries is just the latest sort of, you know, issue that we have locally, like, you know. So It's just a shame that when we have a nice safe area to live in around South Donegal, that it could be compromised, you know, by the lack of Gardaí.
0: Yeah, and last week there's been a burglary at Drumkeelin and also at the Mill too. That's just in the last week, kind of around about the same time between the 24th and the 26th. And I think really, you know, is it impossible that maybe there could be a group or an individual behind a lot of this stuff? My point being that it's incredibly important that if people know anything or spot anything out of the ordinary in the absence of a permanent Garda presence, that information is passed on to Gardaí. I think we can be our best friends, our community, in relation to that side of things, Jimmy.
2: Yeah, well, it's this time of year as well, the evenings are starting to get a bit darker, you know, and it seems to be this time of the year that the criminals come out and say, well, with a bit of darkness for cover now, we'll get away with it a bit more. But I'm on the Donegal Local Community Safety Partnership as well, and at the minute we're running like the Community Safety Action Plan meetings, like, you know. So the idea of the safety plan is we want people in the county, from all over the county, residents from every town, to contribute to the action plan. Like, you know, so there is a number of meetings coming up in different libraries and different public buildings around the county over the next couple of weeks. And what they want to do is people to engage with that action plan and contribute to it, you know. So it's an action plan for everybody, you know, and everybody has their say in what goes into it, you know. And if you have any concerns about, like, local safety or antisocial behaviour or any concerns about crime at all, then, you know, you can get in touch with them or go along to the open evenings that when they are on and, you know, raise your concerns and, you know, contribute to the action plan while you're doing it, you know. But in the short term, what we need is Gardaí. And I'm not saying anything against the Gardaí management in Donegal. They can only work with what they have, you know what I mean? It's up to the powers that be and the minister to make sure that yards that are passing out in Templemore or wherever, that there's a certain number coming from wherever to Donegal here, you know.
0: Yeah, like, and I mean, a lot of focus is on about having a manned Garda station, and that's fine, don't get me wrong, but I think the Garda model is that it frees up more staff to be out and about. Would the local community, rather than sort of throwing all the energy and effort into having a Garda, to all intents and purposes, sitting in the station in Mount Charles, to try and get some sort of information from the district as to, you know, Garda patrols in the area? So in other words, you could see a Garda car go down the road past your house at some stage during the day. I wonder, is that maybe more important in deterring criminal activity and assuring the public in the greater area, rather than, you know, throwing all the weight behind having someone sitting in the station in the town?
2: Yeah, but there's a happy medium. You need Gardaí out and about as well. Like, you know, but there has been a reduction. If you look at the figures from 2020 to 2025, there's been 30 guards reduced, you know. So you need both. But I think, you know, if you, the Garda station, you know, there's no real Garda station between Donegal Town now and Glencullen Kill. Like, there's one in Killybegs, it's on its man, but, you know, there's only one guard there. You know, it's difficult to, you know, to get for a small number of people to get out and about all the time. You know, I think we need more guards as a deterrent, like, you know. And as you say, we need guards driving around, but we need the number of guards to drive around, you know, and to have that presence, you know. And when the guard numbers in Donegal are falling all the time, then that's just not going to happen, like, you know. So we just need to make sure that we get our fair share, you know, of Gardaí, like everything else. You know, we need our fair share of everything, but we need our fair share of Gardaí as well, like, you know. And sure, it gives people a bit more, you know, a sense of safety when they know there's a guard close, you know. And unfortunately, that's just not the case of them anymore, like, you know.
0: All right, like, Jimmy. Yeah, and I think, listen, I think some of the, we're going to be covering some of the burglaries in Community Garda information after 10, and talk of some of the meetings that you referred to as well. So we'll give people a double dose of that information. Thank you very much indeed, Councillor Jimmy Brogan, who is Cathaoirleach of the Donegal Municipal District. Right, let's go to some of your comments here. Last Thursday, I was going from Ballybuffet to Raphoe and ended up getting two punctures because of hedge cutting. So can I please appeal to these hedge cutters to clean up after them? I'm not sure what are the rules in that regard. Are you expected to clear the street? I imagine you are expected to clear the road after you've been cutting the hedges. On the Gervais situation, my son trains every Monday night at the Waterside Shared Village, 8 to 9.30. Last night, when we pulled up, there was a heavy police presence, so I decided to stay and watch training. The police approached the staff to advise on closure. So my son, his teammates, coaches and a few other young teams were all asked to leave at the back door. Not only was it scary for the kids, coaches and staff, but the fear of the parents that dropped their kids off and left. Thanks to our coaches who didn't leave till all children were collected or took home, the kids were scared. Such needless, reckless behaviour. You see, this is in the absence of a, you know, if there's a bit of a political vacuum or there is political tension, it's very, I'm not linking this to that scenario, but very quickly things can descend and we don't want that. I'm told there's absolutely no parking at the ATU Letterkenny for any students. I thought ignorantly that there was a ton of parking there either side of that road, but a listener says there's no parking there, not enough parking for students. Is that a problem? Let me know. On housing, there are heaps of derelict defective council houses lying empty in Buncrana. Why do they not do them up and use them to house people? So are they defective or just derelict or both? They might not be hospitable. Maybe they're derelict because they've got defective blocks. Unless there's just a bit of spell check error there and two things being mixed up. I don't know if there's a huge appetite for the council to invest any money of significance in defective concrete block social housing, but I don't know. Place names. That area in Letterkenny where the bus stops near Michael Murphy's shop should be called Michael Murphy's Place. As a lot of people say, I'll meet you at Michael Murphy's shop area. Just a thought. Well, he's too young to be naming a place after him, isn't he? We've still got to get a year or two out of him on the pitch, do we not? But yeah, I think sometimes it's nicer when... I think sometimes it's nicer when a place kind of assumes a name out of, sort of reputation rather than it having a big official sign. I don't know. But hey, it's certainly a suggestion. Maybe a little early, but who's to say? We have a fantastic The Greg Hughes podcast. It's the sister podcast to this show available for you this week. It was released last Friday. It's with DJ and producer Rebuke, a local lad who DJed as a young teen in some nightclubs around Letterkenny, Orchard, etc. He released, started making a bit of music. Next thing you know, Carl Cox is playing it. He's coming out of school getting texts saying, I heard Carl Cox or emails played your track at a big festival somewhere or other. And he kept plucking away at it. And then by the mid-20s, he released a track called A Long Came Polly, which actually was played at the Customer Services Award, which was cool. He released A Long Came Polly and blew up and ended up headlining as one of the top DJs, headlining the major festivals and gigs right across the world. And that podcast, that story of his, is available for you right now. On our website, or search The Greg Hughes Podcast. Give us a like and a subscribe if you don't mind. Leave a rating. And you can listen to that now. And then coming up on Friday, we have Noel Cunningham. I was looking forward to chatting to Noel. I know we all know an awful lot about Noel, but his is a remarkable story. You know, the Noel that we now know and who he has become required a journey of loss, a journey of alcoholism, tragedy, but strength, resilience, intervention. And it's a brilliant story. And that's Noel Cunningham coming up live for you at 11 a.m. on Friday as part of the Greg Hughes podcast. And I'll go back over some of the guests down the line, but we've got brilliant guests. So check it out on the website. 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Or you can watch them by searching the Greg Hughes podcast on Facebook, YouTube. So we have you covered every which way. We might actually start premiering them as well at some point on Facebook so everyone can see them in different ways. Right, let's get to Susan Cleary now, who's Regional Youth Officer for South Donegal with Froiga. Hello there, Susan. Good morning to you.
3: Good morning, Greg. Thanks for having me on this morning.
0: How are you keeping? How is life?
3: I'm good, good. Yeah, busy time of year for Froiga clubs. But it's all good. Lots of interest and lots of stuff happening.
0: Excellent. And you want to bring that interesting stuff and all that happening stuff to Glenties. So what's the plan?
3: So I suppose the Froiga clubs aren't a new concept to the Glenties area. There's been a strong history of Froiga clubs over the years. The last one really was a bit of a victim of COVID. It kind of closed down around that time. And we've been really looking at getting things back up and running in that area because I've had lots of local people coming up to me saying that they feel that there's a need for it there. And lots of surrounding towns and lots of, I suppose, we cover the whole county and there's clubs everywhere. And we just want to kind of give back to Glenties as well. And it's such a fantastic town anyway with such a strong sense of community. And I know it has a really strong sporting record. So for Froiga now and the clubs, what we want to do is add to that offering that's available to the young people in the area by re-establishing the Glenties Club there.
0: And the great thing about it's fantastic for younger people because it's another safe, fun space for them just to chill out, hang about and all that kind of stuff. But what we know, and in fact, what we learn every year with the Donegal Garda Youth Awards as well, is the amazing work often that young Fruyga members undertake in the community. And I think that's great for the community, but I also think it's great for them for learning empathy and understanding and responsibility at the same time as having fun, Susan.
3: Absolutely, yeah. And I suppose I know what the Garda Youth Awards were a great example of some of the brilliant work that young people from our clubs are doing, as well as the projects, because for I guess those is two strands of the targeted services and then the volunteer led youth work. A lot of the young people engage in programmes through the clubs. Because the clubs are run by local people as well, it gives that community connection, and volunteers often say, you know, walking down the street or going in to do their shopping and meeting young people from the club is such a lovely experience for them, being able to stop and have that chat and that familiarity with them. But one of the things I suppose that the club really does promote is the citizenship programme with Fruyga, and that gets young people to engage in projects like, it could be a community cleanup or a fundraiser. Like, we have some excellent examples across the county of brilliant work that's been done. Young people maybe fundraising for a defibrillator in a community centre, or in Donegal Town, a club in Donegal Town, they created care packages for people in the local hospital, and all these things, you know, those intergenerational aspects to it as well. And it's a lovely experience for young people. But because the club model for Fruyga clubs is that young people take the lead and are supported by the adults, the young people in turn are learning all these skills that, you know, it's really unusual for young people to have the opportunity to take such responsibility and learn those types of skills at such a young age. And it stands to them then as they move on in their lives.
0: For sure. And I'll tell you what's a fantastic thing in it as well. As someone from time to time who has to go over CVs, Susan, if you see that type of information, member of Fruyga or part of Fruyga, and achievements listed therein, it really gives you an insight into someone's character that simple words, you know, or can't necessarily relay. So, you know, with an eye on the future as well, I think it's really a good thing for parents to encourage the young people to get involved in, because it's fun. It is about fun as well, and there's a serious side to it as well. But, you know, we might not have the demographic listening to us now, Susan, because there's a meeting taking place on Thursday, the 1st of October, between 6 and 7 p.m. In the Hub in Glenties. Is that for everyone in the community, or are we looking for maybe mums and dads to encourage young people to go? I presume you're reaching out to the schools already. Like, who do you want to see at this meeting on Thursday?
3: So I suppose really the meeting is open to everybody in the community. When we're talking about volunteers there, you know, it can be parents and guardians, absolutely. But we're looking for anybody 18 plus from all walks of life. You know, we have people who come in just because they want to see a space for young people and they want to see their community thriving in that way. But then it's also a great opportunity for the likes of somebody who maybe is interested in youth work or social care to gain experience. So I think it's nice to have a mix of different adults involved. But people are also welcome to come along and just find out a little bit more about the clubs in general.
0: Yeah, brilliant stuff. We have a contact number for you as well here, which I think you've suggested we can pass on, but we'll double check that with you just in case anyone has any questions. But it's a very open meeting, everyone invited. It is Thursday, the 1st of October. It's fantastic for young people. It's great. It would be great to see it rebooted. You know, it's good for them, good for the community. So it's a win-win, and we don't get that too often, do we? So we will stick that on our socials as well to further remind people, and hopefully have a fantastic attendance, because you deserve it, Susan.
3: Thank you, and that's great, Greg. And just, I suppose, a reminder that they are really inclusive spaces, so they're open to every young person, you know, whether they're athletic or artistic or quiet, outgoing, anything, you know, they are really, really for everyone. Yeah. So
0: I think you make a really good point there, if you don't mind me underlining. Sometimes sport is the default for young people, but there's lots of other stuff that people can get involved in, and that's what this is all about as well, too. Not exclusively outside of sport, but my point is everyone in how they express themselves or what they're passionate about gets a hearing. Great stuff. Thank you very much indeed.
3: Thanks, Greg. Thank you.
0: Bye-bye. Susan Cleary there. That meeting in the Hub in Glenties, Thursday in the evening between 6 and 7. We've Susan's number here too if you need to check anything with her.
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0: Now it is time for Community Garda information for this Tuesday, the 29th of September. Back in studio with Garda Grainne Doherty. Good morning to you, Grainne. Thank you so much for calling up.
5: Good morning, Greg.
0: Right. Quite a lot to get through, so let's get straight into the appeals. Two burglaries in the South Donegal area. We'll start with Drumkeelan.
5: Yes, Gardaí are appealing for information in connection with a burglary that's occurred in the area of Drumkeelan, Mount Charles, on Friday, the 25th of September. Between approximately 12 p.m. and 2 p.m, a window was broken and a side door of the house and entry was gained, and a number of rooms were ransacked then within the property. A sum of cash was stolen from within. We're appealing to anybody who might have travelled in that area with a dash cam between those times to please make that footage available to us. If anybody observed any suspicious activity, vehicles or people in that area on that date, we're asking them to contact Gardaí, and any relevant information should be passed to Gardaí in Ballyshannon on 071 985 8530. And this goes for all of our appeals today. The Garda Confidential Line, they can be contacted on 1800 666 111.
0: Yeah, the second incident I mentioned, around about the same time in the Mount Charles area.
5: Yeah, Garda are investigating a burglary. This occurred at a house in the area of the Mill, Mount Charles, between 10 p.m. on Thursday the 24th of September and 12:45 p.m. on Saturday the 26th of September. Entry was gained to this property through an open downstairs window, and again, a sum of cash was stolen from this property. So we're asking anybody who may have observed any suspicious activity, again, vehicles, people in that area between those dates, anything that just didn't sit right with you, give us a shout. Any relevant information should be passed again to Gardaí in Ballyshannon on 071 985 8530.
0: Now, an opportune time to remind people of some security measures they should focus on.
5: Yeah, and the nights are starting to fall. You can notice it there now, 7:30 in the evening, it's starting to get dark. So we're encouraging all homeowners, please review your home security, whatever measures you have in place, you know, just double check them. If you're at home or going out, just turn on some lights, use timer switches, secure all your doors and windows, use an alarm, store keys away from windows and letterboxes, and don't keep large amounts of cash in the house. If you have to keep valuables, it's understandable. You know, if you have expensive jewellery or antiques, items of that in the house, consider investing in a good quality safe and secure the safe to the wall well. Ensure that the exterior of your home is well lit up. That's probably the most important one, really. Make sure that the outside of your house is well lit up. You know, intruders or burglars, when they're prowling the streets looking for properties to target, they're very unlikely. You know, if your house is very well lit up around the back, around the sides, to the front, they're unlikely to target.
0: Do a risk assessment, and that's high risk.
5: Exactly, yeah. They're more likely, obviously, to get into a dark property where they're least likely to be spotted. Don't post to social media if you have any upcoming holidays or trips, and notify Gardaí if your home's going to be vacant so that we can, you know, when we're out in our night patrols, that we can take a run in round your house and round the back and make sure that everything's secure. And always report suspicious activity that you observe in your area to Gardaí immediately.
0: Yes, and, you know, unfortunately, if one of us becomes the victim of a burglary or something like that there, going forward, we've got cameras in every corner, every door locked and the house lit up like the Eiffel Tower, right? Really, the advice is be proactive. The chances of your house being targeted are very, very rare. If you put in some of the measures you talked about, it gets even rarer still. We don't have an epidemic, but there are people that will try and exploit the darkness, etc. And that's why spend a little now, and you can do it relatively cheap. We have talked about this on the show before. Spend a little now and avoid yourself the heartache, because there's a psychological element to your house being targeted as well that sometimes goes beyond the monetary loss. So get on it now and ensure that your house is safe and secure.
5: Yeah, even invest in a doorbell camera. They're inexpensive, yeah, they are. They're great quality, or a few cameras around your home.
0: Yeah, and it also indicates to any ne'er-do-wells that you are security conscious, right? Because if your house is well lit up, they'll think, well, they probably have cameras as well. Right, let's go to the roads now, and a road traffic collision in Fulcarra being investigated.
5: Yes, this three-vehicle road traffic collision, it occurred on the R251 at Delvin, Fulcarra, on Friday the 25th of September, shortly before 6:15 p.m. Two drivers and two passengers were transported to Letterkenny University Hospital to receive medical treatment for serious but non-life-threatening injuries following the collision. So we're looking to hear from anybody who might have travelled along that route. It would be the Termin to Dunluce Road, who had a dash cam around that time to please make that footage available to us. And if anybody witnessed this collision and hasn't yet spoken to Gardaí, we're asking them to contact Ballyshannon Station on 071 985 8530.
0: Now, there are a series of instances in and around, or certainly in the Ashlone area, that are being investigated.
5: Yes, a number of incidents of criminal damage occurred in the area of Ashlone, Letterkenny, in the early hours of Thursday, the 24th of September. So three cars in total were damaged between approximately 4 a.m. and 5:15 a.m. on that date. The tyres, all of the tyres, were slashed on all three cars. So we're appealing to anybody who might have travelled within that area with a dash cam again to make between those times to get in contact with Gardaí in Letterkenny on 9167 100. And of course, the Garda confidential lines there also on 1800 666 111.
0: Mm-hmm. We do.